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He's a ranch hand in a pinch, man. Hotter than the red on the cattle brand. Cause she's a gold digger with a quick trigger. A cast iron skillet swinging lid flipper. 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

walks back. Now he's a buckskin, 15 hands, 5-time team road champion,

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Middays here starting at 11 o'clock Monday through Friday. It's Town Talk. 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

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Middays here starting at 11 o'clock Monday through Friday. It's Town Talk. 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

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Middays here starting at 11 o'clock Monday through Friday. It's Town Talk. We also have the local skinny and local news. 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

Well, I was thumbing from Montgomery. I had my guitar on my back. When a stranger stopped beside me in an antique Cadillac. He was dressed like 1950, half drunk and hollow-eyed. He said, it's a long walk to Nashville, would you like to ride, son? When I sat down in the front seat, he turned on the radio. And them sad old songs coming out of them speakers was solid country gold. Then I noticed the stranger was ghost white, pale when he asked me for a light.

let me warn you, it's a long, hard ride. 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He said, "This is where you get off, boy, 'cause I'm going back to Alabama." As I stepped out of that Cadillac, I said, "Mister, many thanks." He said, "You don't have to call me Mister, Mister. The whole

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guys. And this cute little country girl called mine. And boy, let me tell you, she was the prettiest thing I'd ever seen in a pair of boots. Well, she walked right up to me, handed me a beer. Gave me a look like, let's get out of here. And that's when I realized that she was every cowboy's dream come true. She told me this right here. She said,

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got nothing on me. I'm less than 5'1", 100 pounds of fun. I like sophisticated funk. I live on Dom Perignon, caviar, filet mignon, and you can best believe that funk. Here's what I'm talking about. Squamming. Then Casper showed me a little bit, so they call me Vanilla Child. But you know that don't mean my world to me, cause baby, names can't cramp my style. I love chicken and bus collard green.

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1: This is WIZS Henderson. 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
2: Greetings in the name of Jesus. 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This is Pastor Bruce LeGates, and you're listening to the Joy Christian Center broadcast. If you can, grab your Bible and study along with us. Now enjoy this faith-filled song, and then we'll go right into today's lesson.

Then it says, pray for them which despitefully use you and persecute you. So I said, all right, Lord, I'm praying for this guy. I called his name. I said, Lord, I pray that you will show him. Now watch this. You can pray a prayer to ask God to open the other person's heart and mind to see what they're doing. I said, Father, I lift up this man. I ask you to show him my situation. He's down. He's supposed to be down here helping me. I'm supposed to be in charge, but he's bucking me. He's not letting me be the supervisor. He is trying to tell me what to do, and I'm supposed to be telling him what to do, and he's wanting to do his own thing. He's being rebellious. I said, open his heart and his mind and show him what he's doing to me, how he's treating me. And show him how ugly he is talking to me, the way he's talking to me. Disrespectful. Now, that's a good prayer, isn't it? Because it's the truth. But the Lord accepted that. I prayed it in Jesus' name. But the Lord also said to me, he said, you haven't been too nice to him. Yeah, you're right. So I got from the Lord that I should apologize for the way I treated him. So when he came back from lunch, I was already back. He was gone for an hour filling his belly with seafood. And I had my little sandwich for okay. Seafood on the company now. They had big seafood platters at this place. It looked good seafood. I mean, it was good. Get a big platter with all the stuff. At a good place. Anyway, so when he comes back, I went over to him and I said, I want to apologize to you for how I talked to you. Because, I mean, I gave him piece of my mind, so to speak. And I really couldn't afford to give him any of my mind. I needed all my mind I had. But I gave him a piece of my mind. So I apologized. I said, please forgive me for the way I spoke to you. And you know what that guy did? He said, I need to apologize to you for the way I've been acting too. He said, I'm supposed to be down here helping you. And da, da, da. And from then on, things just worked out just fine. He let me be the boss, and he just did his work just right. Now, that is proving out this scripture. It didn't look like it would work. It looked ridiculous. It looked, well, you gonna love your enemies? Bless those that curse you? Pray for those who despitefully use you and persecute you? So I tested it. I did what Romans said, that renew your mind with the word of God that you may prove out or you may test or test drive it the perfect acceptable will of God. Now that was God's will, that we have peace in that office and we get the work done and quit bickering. Right? And we did. And it was because of the grace of God and his word. And verse 45 says, that you may be the children of your Father which is in heaven. For he makes his sun to rise on the evil and on the good, and he sends rain on the just and on the unjust. For if you love them which love you, what reward have you? Do not even the publicans the same? And if you salute your brethren only, what do you do more than others? Even the publicans do the same. So, be ye therefore, you be perfect or mature, be compassionate, even as your Father which is in heaven is perfect, mature, and compassionate. Of course, he's perfect, perfect. He's perfectly perfect. We're working on it. Amen? But I should be just like my Father. Why is God letting these sinners out here live? Why are they still living out here? To give you time. I said, he's giving you time to go talk to them. Giving me time to go talk to him. That's why, because he's compassionate. People say, well, listen, you know, let's just have the end of the world right now so we can go on to heaven. No, no, no, that's not compassionate. Hold off for a while. We got to get some more people saved. We don't want to fill hell up. We want to fill heaven up. Huh? And so, anyway, that guy and I became, became fairly good friends or whatever. At least we were tolerable to each other. At least we apologized to each other. So anyway, so you see, we have to
renew our mind with the Word of God that we may prove what is that good and acceptable and perfect will of God. Right? Now, I want you to go to Ephesians, the same Ephesians 6, please. Ephesians 6 and verse 4. Ephesians 6. This book of Ephesians is just, oh, there's so many, all the books are full of good stuff, but Ephesians just, it's just like concentrated spiritual vitamins. Ephesians chapter 6 and the fourth verse. Well, let's read into it. Let's read 1 through 4, okay? It says, we're talking about raising, you know, the founding fathers knew how important it was to raise the children on the Bible. Now, if you remember our lesson last time, the time before, we noted that on September the 11th, 1777, I think it was. I have to look at my notes. They ordered 20,000 Bibles, right? Do you remember the date? You have your blue study note there, on the back page of that. It was 1777, right? September 11th, 1777. They ordered 20,000 Bibles. All right. 5 years later, on September the 10th, almost 5 years to the day, 1782, the Congress of the Confederation, now, the Continental Congress ordered the 20,000 Bibles. Now, the Congress of the Confederation has authorized a man in Philadelphia, Robert Adkin, to publish a Bible for the school, for the use in schools, known as the Bible of the Revolution. And Congress gave their approval and paid for it. Got it done. Got it printed. Now, other people may have had to buy them later, but they got the thing printed. For schools. They knew how important the Bible was for children in schools. You see what I'm saying? Here you go, sister. And so here we see in Ephesians chapter 6, the first four verses. Ephesians 6. What's the first word, Jeremy? What's the first word in that chapter? Ephesians 6, 1. Children, obey your parents in the Lord, for this is right. Or you can say, this is righteous. Now, what's the next one? Honor thy father and mother. Which commandment is that? Anybody know? Don't say if you don't. Just say, if you know what commandment is, raise your hand. You haven't finished your commandments yet. We've got one hand, two hands raised only. What number is it? You know what number it is? All right, what number is it? Huh? Nope. First one you got to do some studying. First one is honor God, have no God before you, not your parents. Because God says, if it's your parents before me, you're not worthy of me. So it can't be the first commandment. Huh? It's the fifth commandment, isn't it? Honor thy father and mother, which is the first commandment with promise. Now, it didn't say it was the first commandment. It's the first commandment with promise. What promise? That it may be well with thee, that thou mayest live long on the earth. Yeah, sure. God looks on the heart, child. We love her, don't we? I'm not going to mention your name on this tape. Okay. All right, so now look at verse 4. Fathers and mothers, look here. And ye fathers,
And it could be also mothers if the father's not doing it, if it's a mother's doing it. And you fathers, provoke not your children to wrath or anger, but bring them up in the nurture and admonition of the Lord. Now let's untangle that. Let's do some Selah. Let's do some meditation on that. Fathers and mothers, if you're teaching to whoever's teaching the kids, you know, but mainly fathers, it's your responsibility, Daddy. It's your responsibility. Provoke not your children to wrath. He's saying, don't be unreasonable with your demands. Don't irritate and relentlessly. Don't make it so hard on them that they just want to fight back. Don't irritate them. Okay? So provoke not them to wrath for unreasonable demands. You don't sit down and make them, "Oh, I want you to write out the whole book of Proverbs today." No, that's too much. Make them write out one chapter maybe, but not the whole book. Not 31 chapters. Or 30 chapters. I guess it's 30 chapters. Right? Or 31 chapters. 31 chapters. Right? So be reasonable, in other words. Don't provoke your children to wrath. Don't make him cut 10 acres of grass with a push mower before he can go play ball. Maybe he has to cut a half an acre or something, you know? All right, so now, don't provoke your children. But notice what it does say. But bring them up. Remember we read earlier in Proverbs, train up a child in the way he should go, teaching him to seek God's wisdom and will for his abilities and talents. That's Amplified Bible. Teach your child to seek God's wisdom and God's will for his abilities and his talents. What does God want you to be, grow up? You know, what does God want you to do? See? So bring them up in the nurture and admonition of the Lord. Okay, what does that mean? Bring them up tenderly but firmly, with loving kindness and guidance, with discipline and instruction in the Lord. Huh? Now, some children don't need much discipline. Now, imagine I see Naphtali over there. She probably doesn't need any discipline at all. You tell her, Ventura, you tell Naphtali to do something, she does it just like that, doesn't you? No problem. Doesn't give you any, and no lip. She doesn't talk back to you and just says, "Yes, ma'am, I'll do it. Yes, ma'am, no problem." Then there's some kids that need to be spanked. Huh? Some kids will do it, some kids won't. Some kids are in between. Sometimes they do it, sometimes they won't. God knew that children are rebellious sometimes, and you got to spank them. All right, go back to Proverbs 13, please. I'm just going to show a few things here. See, there are people that think you just put them in time out. No, God knows what he means. He knows spanking does good. Now, sometimes children don't need spanking. That's fine. Don't spank them if they don't need it. If you spank them when they don't need it, then you're provoking them to wrath. But if they need it, give them a good whap on the rear end. That's what the padding's for, is a good spanking. Get a switch and spank them. All right, but this, and grandparents, you can spank your grandkids too. If they need it, give them a little swat. It doesn't say beat them. It doesn't say draw blood. Amen? All right, Proverbs 13:24. How readest thou? 13:24. It says, he that spares his rod hates his son. Do you hate your child? Do you hate your son and daughter? Proverbs 13, verse 24. Huh? Our children in public schools in the beginning of our nation in the old days learned these scriptures up through the 40s. Verse 24, he that spares his rod, parent that spares his rod, he doesn't use his rod. A rod is a switch, a hickory switch.
He hates his son. But he that loves his son, loves him, chasteneth him betimes, chastens him when he needs it and promptly. If he does it wrong now, you switch him now and you don't wait 2 days later and say, I'm going to switch you for what you did 2 days ago. But no, go and get him right now. Get him so he knows what it is, right? He that spares his rod hates his son, but he that loves him chases him betimes. I'm just showing, and everybody doesn't need this, just but the ones that do need it. All right, go to chapter 15, Proverbs 15, and verse 10. This is, God is trying to help us raise our children. And this is why we have to have the Bible and raising children. And that's why they had the Bible in schools, they were raising children. Verse 10. Verse 15, chapter 15, verse 10 says correction. Correction, that includes the word instruction, is grievous unto him that forsakes the way. Those that don't want to go God's way, they don't want to be corrected. They don't want instruction. And he that hates reproof, the word reproof, he that hates to be corrected shall die. They shall die. And of course, the next verse is hell and destruction are before the Lord. That's where they're going to end up. If they don't want to be corrected, they're going to end up in hell and destruction are before the Lord. How much more the hearts of the children of men? So anyway, in verse 12, every scorner loves not one that reproves him, neither will he go unto the wise. So there are some people that you can correct and they'll take it. Some people just won't, and they end up in prison, and they usually end up dying early. Look at verse 19, chapter 19 rather. Chapter 19 and verse 18. We're talking about, you know, training up a child for God and how they did it in the early days of our nation. I got to know we got to come in for a landing here soon. Proverbs 19 and verse 18. Look at the 18th verse. Chasten or correct. See, chasten or correct or punish your son while there is hope. Now, sometimes they get too old and it's too late. You just got to pray and do all you can. Be nice to them best you can. Do what you can. But when it's not too late, chasten your son while there is hope. And let not your soul spare for his crying. Don't spare for his destruction or cause. You know, don't spare for that. In other words, just because he cries and whimpers, that doesn't mean don't spank him. You spank him anyway. So you can take some children and you can get a switch and you're ready to spank them and they start screaming and hollering right away. He says, spank them anyway. They need to feel it on their. They need to feel that spank on their rear because it brings a reckoning to know that what they're doing is not acceptable. And if they keep doing it, they're going to keep getting this. If they keep doing it, it ought to get a little harder and a little harder and a little harder until they quit doing it. Otherwise, they're going to end up in hell. They'll be rebellious and end up in hell. And God knows that. God knows us better than we do. Right. They never spank. Right now, that's why kids are going wild. One reason, nobody corrects them. See, but what happens is they don't love them. They're really hating. They hate their children. If they loved them, they would do it. Look at verse 23. 19:23. It says, the fear of the Lord, the reverence of the Lord tendeth to life, and he that has it shall abide satisfied, he shall not be visited with evil. If you fear God, you'll do what's right. And same with parents, your children, they won't be visited with evil. Yeah. All right, now I'm going to show you another one. We'll go to, again, go to 22. And we started with 22. We had 22:6, train up a child in the way he should go, and when he's old, he won't depart from it, right?
All right, now look at 22:15. You want something that really will confirm what we're saying here? 22:15. Proverbs 22, verse 15. What does it say? Foolishness is bound in the heart of a child, but the rod of correction shall drive it far from him. Children by nature are foolish. And God knows that. And some kids need to have a hickory stick, a stick on them, or switch, or paddle. Foolishness is bound in the heart of a child, but the rod of correction shall drive the foolishness far from them. Does God know what he's talking about? I didn't make this up, folks. This is God talking. So correction is right. And in public schools, in the beginning of our nation, and all through the up until recent years, if you didn't behave in school, the teacher could spank you with a paddle. If you got real bad, they'd send you to the principal's office, and the principal had a big paddle with holes in it, so he could really get some good power on it, and he'd really paddle you. And if you went to the principal's office, you were in big trouble. And we had a principal in my school growing up, in elementary school, D.B. Chandler, Mr. D.B. Chandler. He's in heaven now. He was a military man. He'd been a military man, and he was a principal. And I'm telling you what, he didn't take anything off anybody. He was tough. He was strong. and any of those tough guys that thought they could take somebody, old D.B. would knock them out in a minute. He'd literally knock them out. If they want to fight, he'd knock them out. I mean, you don't want to go to see Mr. D.B. Chandler unless it was something nice. Now, I was good to him. I was a friend. I was always nice. I never got sent to the principal. I knew how to repent before then. I did not want to get. Besides that, if I got spanked at school and they told my parents, my dad would tear me up at home. Amen? I'd have gotten it again. Now I'm going to show you another one. This is good. This is really good. Look at verse 20, chapter 29. And we just read, foolishness abound in the heart of the child, but the rod of correction shall drive it far from him, right? Go to Proverbs 29:15. Proverbs 29, verse 15. How readest thou? It says, the rod and reproof. That means correction. The hickory stick, the paddle, and correction gives wisdom. You want your child to be wise? You be ready to give him a paddle or her a paddle and correct them. But a child left to himself or herself brings his mother to shame. Bring his daddy to shame too. The rod and reproof give wisdom, but a child left to themselves brings the parent, the mother, to shame. Bring the daddy to shame too. Yeah, and verse 17. Verse 17, correct thy son or thy daughter, and he or she shall give you rest. Yes, yea, yes. He shall give delight unto your soul. You correct them, and they'll give you rest. You'll be happy. See? Train up a child, and the way he'll go. When he's old, he won't depart from it. So it's okay to lay it on when they need it. If they don't need it, that's good. Praise God. Then it's not easy to train them. So anyway, I just want you to see that. And we're coming in for a landing here. But I wanted you to see. I want you to go to your Ten Commandment handout. I gave you Ten Commandments, didn't I not? Yes, I did. The Ten Commandments. Since you know them so well, I had a white one because I did it. That was a proof copy. So it's this kind of yellow. What color is this? Buff paper or whatever? Okay, and you go, Spanish paper. What color is your Spanish paper? Blue or something? No, what color? Something color. Okay.
I got it in English and Spanish. So let me say this. Those of you who speak and you read mostly Spanish, but you're also learning English, I gave you both English and Spanish. Because you got children that know English and they know some Spanish. So you can teach them the Spanish and they can teach you the English. Okay? But you need to learn these so you know what the fifth commandment is. All right, so let's look at this. This is my own version here. These are the Ten Commandments taken from portions of various Bible versions with additional comments by Pastor Bruce. And I went to Exodus chapter 20 and got these out. But if you look at the near the bottom down there, it says the Ten Commandments can also be found in Deuteronomy 5, verses 6 through 21. So you same either way. You read it both the same way. Okay, commandment number one says, it's in verse 2 of Exodus 20, I am the Lord your God. Now, I didn't fill in all the words. You go look it up in your Bible and get all the stuff. I'm just giving you I'm hitting the high.

to them or worship them. Our commandment three is Exodus 20, verse 7. You shall not misuse the name of the Lord your God. For the Lord will not hold anyone guiltless who misuses his name. Do not take his name in vain, or cuss, or use God's name irreverently. We'll do commandment number 8. Remember the Sabbath day by keeping it holy, set apart, dedicated to God. 6 days you shall labor and do all your work. But the seventh day is the Sabbath to the Lord your God. On it you shall do no other, on it you shall not do any work. For in 6 days the Lord made the heavens and the earth. He made the sea and all that in them is. But he rested on the seventh day. Therefore, the Lord blessed the Sabbath day and made it holy. Now, I know I changed some words around in there, but you knew what I was doing. Commandment number 5. Now, notice what the word honor means. Honor, respect, obey, and care for. Say it with me. Honor, respect, obey, and care for. Your father and your mother. So that you may live long in the land. In the land the Lord your God has given you. See? We'll live long in it, don't we? Commandment number 6. You shall not commit murder. Now see, most translations use that. The King James says kill, but it means murder. If you go to the Hebrew, we talked about that last time. But I went and checked other translations, and there's several of them that use the word murder because that is the true Hebrew meaning. You shall not commit murder. Commandment number 7, you shall not commit adultery. Now, let's talk about that. For little kids, this I did it for kids. You can train your kids. Do not commit sexual activities with someone else's husband or wife. This is sin. Commandment number 8. All right, you shall not steal. Now let's break it down for the kids. Never take something belonging to another. Or that is not yours. See, they might say, well, I don't know who this belongs to, so I'm not taking it belongs to anybody. I just don't take it. Well, wait a minute. It's not yours, is it? Don't take it then either. Don't be a thief. Say it. Let's do that one again. You shall not steal. Never take something belonging to another or that's not yours. Don't be a thief. Commandment number 9, you shall not give false testimony against your neighbor. Do not tell anything that's not true. If you do, they are lies or falsehoods. The devil is a father of liars. And, of course, our father is God in heaven, so we don't do that stuff. See? Amen? And commandment number 10, you shall not covet or desire to take your neighbor's house. You shall not covet or desire to take your neighbor's wife or husband. Or his male or female servant, his ox or donkey, or vehicle. See, I had to bring it up. I updated that, see. You shall not covet or desire to take anything that belongs to your neighbor. And those are the words that God spoke. And God said, now I want you to teach these. He was taking them into the promised land. He said, don't forget these things.
I've written these down in stone tablets. They're inside the Ark of the

covenant. This is the basis for your law. And America, the United States of America, started with the same principle. They said, look, it's the same as it was with Israel. It's with us here in America. God is no respecter of persons. He wants us to do the same thing. You see, he wants us to do the same thing. Because we took the Bible out of America, out of our schools and so forth, teen suicide has shot up over 400%. Because we took the Bible out and prayer out of schools, child abuse has gone up over 2,000%. Illegal drug use has gone up over 6,000%. Teenagers arrested for criminal activity has gone up over 150%, probably more than that, probably 250% by now. Divorce has gone up over 350%. And births to unmarried girls has gone up over 500%. I mean, this stuff is just exploding. Sin is exploding because they don't know how to live right. Nobody's teaching them the right way to go. They're letting them do whatever they want to do. Let us stand. But we can change it, can't we? We can do better. And we can help them. Amen? So, Father, we thank you for your word today. Don't you just raise a hand and thank him for the word. Amen? Have you learned some good stuff? Yes. Oh, yes, Lord. Father, we thank you. Holy Spirit, thank you for teaching us. Thank you for showing us how important the Bible was in the foundation of America. Thank you for showing us that the Ten Commandments are so powerful, we need to teach them to our children, learn them ourselves, and teach them to our children. And folks, I want you to learn these things. Now, next time we meet together on this subject, I want you to know those Ten Commandments now. Amen. Father God, help these people learn the Ten Commandments. Help them train their children on these Ten Commandments so we know. Help them quiz each other and make some games about it to learn these Ten Commandments and learn what they mean so they know what they are. They are. Help them go back to their blue study notes from last week and go back and read what was given to those school children way back from the 1600s and 1700s and 1800s and the early 1900s that we should be still doing today. Show them, Lord, we pray. We thank you for this word. Now, help us from our hearts. Help us keep this planted in our hearts. Help us keep the weeds pulled out. And help this grow to a hundredfold return so we can use what we've learned and share it. We can use it in our lives. We can prove it out, test it out. We can test drive it in our lives, and we can share it with other folks as well. Now grant unto all of us that with all boldness we may go out and speak forth your word, stretch forth your hands to heal, so that signs and wonders may be done in the mighty name of your holy child, Jesus. The Lord is blessing us and keeping us. He's making his face to shine upon us. He's gracious unto us. He's lifting up his countenance upon us. He's giving us his peace. Nothing missing, nothing broken. Train up your children in the way they should go. When they're old, they will not depart from it. In Jesus' name, everyone said, amen. Amen.

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Until our next Bible lesson, remember, faith, trusting and believing God. Faith comes by hearing, and hearing the Word of God.

0: NCN News. Good morning. I'm Tony Rixby. Early voting in North Carolina starts in less than 70 days. On Saturday night, Democrats came to Raleigh for the annual Unity Dinner. The keynote speaker, Massachusetts Senator Elizabeth Warren.
1: North Carolina, the rest of the country is counting on you.
0: Outside the Raleigh Convention Center, a small group of protesters gathered ahead of the dinner to oppose former Governor Roy Cooper's bid for the U.S. Senate. A state audit found former North Carolina A&T employees improperly awarded nearly $748,000 in financial aid to family and friends without documented merit-based criteria. State Auditor Dave Bolick says the case was referred to the Guilford County District Attorney and the SBI. Bolick told WGHP that those responsible violated the university's ethical conduct policy.
2: These actions by former senior officials, I want to stress that none of these individuals are currently employed by the university, but they failed to align with the school's compliance and ethical conduct policies.
0: The suspect in a fatal shooting at a fast food restaurant in Idaho died of self-inflicted gunshot wounds. He was identified as 24-year-old Chad Williams. Police credited an off-duty officer and citizen with firing shots at Williams. In an interview, Mario Olivo said he was driving near the restaurant during the shooting.
3: You heard everybody running, screaming, shooter, active shooter. And we had to stop because I didn't want to run over all the employees. And then we heard some shots, boom, boom, boom.
0: Hundreds of people were in the dark in Wake County Sunday night because of a power outage. At one point, over 1,200 customers lost power. Acting Attorney General Todd Blanche has issued a formal order terminating President Trump's $1.8 billion anti-weaponization fund to compensate his political allies. 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
1: WIZS 1450, 100.1, the weekday wake up. Kitty Chesney, 74 now. We'll get up to 88, but rain, thunderstorms are very possible. I'm Steve Lewis, 5 minutes now after 6 o'clock on this Monday. And a Kenny Chesney double play on your community voice, WIZS.

WIZS 1450, 100.1, weekday wake up, 7 minutes after 6 o'clock. Grant Skinner standing by to give us a complete forecast. Right now it's 74 degrees, expecting a high of about 88. Rain, thunderstorms, probably off and on. Teal, aqua, turquoise. We're going with those shades of color for the day. Teal, aqua, turquoise. 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

0: WIZS 1450 and 100.1 is the weekday wake up. My goodness, August 3rd, already August. Yeah, first Monday of the month. 74 degrees at 11 minutes after 6. Rain thunderstorms are possible, probably spotty. Look for a high of 88. Grant Skinner, more details on the way from him. 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
2: We'll stay mostly cloudy throughout the day on Monday with highs reaching the mid-80s. We'll keep chances for showers and storms, mainly after lunchtime. Then a few storms are possible early Monday night. Mostly cloudy skies overnight into Tuesday morning with temperatures dropping to around 70. We're back in the 80s on Tuesday with more showers and storms. I'm meteorologist Grant Skinner in the NCN Weather Center.
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WIZS 1450 and 100.1. It's the weekday wake up. George Burge and Luke Bryan teaming up. Let's ride, ride, ride. 74 degrees right now. We'll get up to about 88. Rain, thunderstorms off and on possibly. And a teal, aqua turquoise, our colors for the day. 18 past 6 on your community voice. We are WIZS.

WIZS 1450 100.1 is the weekday wake up. My name is Steve Lewis. 20 minutes now after 6 o'clock. 74 now. We'll get up to 88. And forecast says rain thunderstorms are possible. Yeah. That's how it goes. We needed the rain, though. And we are your community voice. Let's say it together. WIZS.

0: WIZS, 1450 and 100.1 is the weekday wake up on this Monday morning, August 3rd. Some rain and thunderstorms are possible. Otherwise, mostly cloudy. We'll look for a high right about 88. Right now it is 74 degrees, 24 minutes again after 6 o'clock. Hey, read my lips. Want to remind you that Spring Street Missionary Baptist Church is going to have their clothes closet this Saturday open to the public. If you have a need for clothing, do not hesitate to stop by, okay? Make sure you go on out there, okay? This Saturday, 9 until 12, Spring Street Missionary Baptist Church, 511 Orange Street in Henderson, and the clothing closet building is in the rear of the church parking lot. You can send them an email and ask some questions. SpringStreetMBC, the number 20, at gmail.com.
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4: NCN Sports. I'm Tony Rixby. Two-time Cy Young Award winner Tarek Skubal on the move to the Los Angeles Dodgers, giving the two-time defending champions even more talent on a loaded roster. Skubal says he was treated very well by the Tigers.
5: I've always truly appreciated that, and it means a lot more than they probably get credit for. At this time, I'm excited to be a Dodger. You know, I'm excited to get down there and meet all those guys and you know, chase three championships in a row. You know, it's hard to do, so I'm excited to be a part of that. But yeah, it's a lot of different emotions.
4: Right-hander Freddy Peralta switching teams too. The Tampa Bay Rays beefing up their rotation. Mets traded Peralta to the Rays for three prospects. Mets interim manager Andy Green.
6: I know he's disappointed by it. He came here to anchor a rotation and felt the weight of that. And I know from talking to him, he certainly doesn't feel like it went the way that he hoped it would.
4: Major League Baseball's trade deadline is Monday at 6 p.m. Logan Davidson homered for the second straight game to lead the Durham Bulls past the Gwinnett Stripers 8-3 at Durham Bulls Athletic Park on Sunday night. Sunday afternoon's game between the Wilson Warbirds and the Fredericksburg Nationals at Wilson Ballpark postponed due to inclement weather. That game will be made up in Fredericksburg on Thursday, September the 3rd. In Major League Baseball yesterday on the field, it was a great afternoon for the Philadelphia Phillies as they pounded the Baltimore Orioles 8-0. Atlanta Braves won their fifth straight, turning back the Washington Nationals 4-2. The Boston Red Sox continue their hot streak. They swept the Los Angeles Dodgers. 8-4 was the final in last night's national TV game. Guardians with a 5-0 shutout of the Arizona Diamondbacks. And the Detroit Tigers 11-0 over the Athletics. 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
8: 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They spent around $44 billion on operations and workforce expenses. And that spending does ripple outward into local economies. Hospitals are often among the largest employers in a region, especially rural communities. In fact, they're among the top 10 employers in 95 of North Carolina's 100 counties.
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It's the weekday wake up. Teal, aqua, turquoise. A choice of a shade of colors for the day. 26 now till 7. We've got 74 degrees. 88 with rain and thunderstorms possible. 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
1: WIZS 1450 and 100.1 is the weekday wake up. 23 minutes now till 7. We'll get up to about 88. Right now, 74 degrees, and the forecast says rain and thunderstorms are probably off and on today. I'm Steve Lewis. Just want to wish everybody a good

0: WIZS 1450, 100.1 is the weekday wake up. You know, we all do it. Sometimes we think we know what we're talking about, but we don't. In a few minutes, I know you're going to think I'm lying, but I'm not. And it's sponsored by Sadie's Coffee Corner, 324 South Garnet Street in Henderson. They'll be opening up in about another 21 minutes. We are your community voice. We're WIZS.
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0: hot dog. WIZS 1450 100.1. The weekday wake up 18 minutes till 7, 74 degrees now, 88 with rain and thunderstorms possible. And from time to time, we're so sure that we know we are right. But let's make sure we know what we're talking about. I know you're going to think I'm lying, but I'm not. Got three stories for you. It's all being brought to you by Sadie's Coffee Corner, 324 South Garnet Street in Henderson.
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0: Alexa and Google can be your friend, okay? Know what you're talking about before you talk junk, okay? I know you're going to think I'm lying, but I'm not. There was a couple. They went to Kenya, Africa to vacation, and they say they were incredibly disappointed with the safari they took. We've spent all this money coming all this way, and we didn't see one tiger. There aren't any wild tigers in Africa. Tigers are in Asia, India, and Russia. Tigers have never lived in Africa. Yeah, know what you're talking about, okay? Google and Alexa can be your friend, okay? Bookstore owner, okay, says that a lady was upset because the book, The Da Vinci Code by Dan Brown, was in the fiction section.
4: It's a true story. It's real. Who gets to decide that it's fiction?
0: While the book does include real places and names, the story itself is fiction. Okay, one more again. You know, whenever you go to a steakhouse, you can order your steak to be butterflied. Now, unlike shrimp, when you butterfly a steak, that means it's a thick cut of beef sliced into two thinner cuts. Well, a lady ordered a butterfly steak but was livid because her butterflied steak didn't look like a butterfly. I know you think I'm lying. But I'm not. Please, folks, me included, know what you're talking about before you start talking junk. 15 minutes till 7, 74 degrees. We'll get up to 88. Possible rain and thunderstorms also. What else is happening, Chris Michaels?
5: Your forecast for this Monday, looking at temperatures starting out in the 70s this morning. It is warm. It is humid. Shower and thunderstorm chances look to be pretty hit and miss today as we see high temperatures making it into the mid to upper 80s. Then overnight, we see a chance for a few stray showers. Most of those will be to the east, temperatures low to mid 70s. We're only in the low to mid 80s Tuesday. An area of low pressure near the coast is going to bring a higher chance of showers and storms. I'm meteorologist Chris Michaels in the NCN Weather Center.
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WIZS. 1450, 100.1 is the weekday wake up. One of my favorites, that's Luke Combs and Be By You. 74 now, we'll get up to 88. Rain, thunderstorms are possible sometime during the day. 10 minutes now till 7. 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

WIZS 1450 100.1 is the weekday wake up. I'm Steve Lewis. Hey, we're almost done with the 6 o'clock hour. We're just about 6 minutes left to it. 74 degrees now. Rain, thunderstorms probably sometime during the day. Look for a high of 88. 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

0: NCN News. Good morning. I'm Tony Rixby. Key senators unveiling a short-term spending bill. It would avoid a government shutdown during the middle of the campaign season. The bill unveiled yesterday would keep federal agencies funded past the midterm elections through December 11th. Weekend flooding in Surrey County left behind a trail of damage in the Mount Airy area. John Champion has the story.
1: The Ararat River rose 17 feet in just 3 hours before receding even faster, cresting at 29 feet, major flood stage, and roughly 10 feet above minor flood stage, meaning the river likely ran at least 10 feet over its banks at the peak. The rainfall that caused it was extreme. A bullseye of roughly 12 inches fell over portions of northeastern Surrey County. It's a rainfall total that on average is only expected to occur once every 178 years. Mount Airy officials say it's likely the worst flooding the city has seen since the late 1970s. I'm John Champion.
0: A state audit found former North Carolina A&T employees improperly awarded nearly $748,000 in financial aid to students without documented criteria. Case has been referred to the Guilford County District Attorney. State Auditor Dave Bolick telling WGHP that some students benefited because of connections, not qualifications.
2: Students got an advantage because of who they knew and who they were connected to, not because of the merit or the need that they exhibited to the university to receive aid.
0: Looking to take back the House and Senate, Democrats took center stage in Raleigh this weekend with their annual unity dinner. Former Governor Roy Cooper, locked in a Senate race against Republican Michael Whatley, vowed to serve in Washington.
3: I will be a strong, independent senator who will always, always put the people of North Carolina first.
0: Cooper is trying to become the first Democrat to be elected to the U.S. Senate from North Carolina since Kay Hagan back in 2008. 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

WIZS 1450 and 100.1 is the weekday wake up. Probably one of the first times you heard that one. That's a Jackson Dean and Make a Liar. 4 minutes now after 7, 74 degrees now. We'll get up to 88. Rain, thunderstorms, possible. Very possible. You're

WIZS 1450 100.1, the weekday wake up with yours truly, Steve Lewis. 7 after 7, 74 now, we'll get up to 88. Rain, thunderstorms possible. 2 aqua turquoise, colors for the day.

0: WIZS 1450, 100.1 is the weekday wake up on this Monday morning, the first Monday in August, August 3rd. 74 degrees now. We'll get up to 88, and rain, thunderstorms are possible, says Chris Michaels. 12 minutes past 7 o'clock, Chris's complete forecast. 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
2: Your forecast for this Monday, looking at temperatures starting out in the 70s this morning. It is warm, it is humid. Shower and thunderstorm chances look to be pretty hit and miss today as we see high temperatures making it into the mid to upper 80s. Then overnight, we see a chance for a few stray showers. Most of those will be to the east, temperatures low to mid 70s. We're only in the low to mid 80s Tuesday. An area of low pressure near the coast is going to bring a higher chance of showers and storms. I'm meteorologist Chris Michaels in the NCN Weather Center.
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WIZS 1450 100.1 is the weekday wake up. Going back to the early 70s. That's a Vanity Fair and Hitching a Ride. 88 degrees. Rain, thunderstorms are possible right now. 74 degrees. 18 minutes past 7. Teal, aqua, turquoise. Those are your shade of colors for the day.

WIZS, 1450, 100.1 is the weekday wake up. 22 now past 7, 74 now. We'll get up to 88. Rain and thunderstorms probably off and on today. I'm Steve Lewis. Here's Zach Toppin, South of Sanity. Now, this song has been called an emotional song that can have you crying and will probably be a number one hit. South of Sanity.

0: KCN Sports. I'm Tony Rixby. Two-time Cy Young Award winner Tarek Skubal on the move to the Los Angeles Dodgers, giving the two-time defending champions even more talent on a loaded roster. Skubal says he was treated very well by the Tigers.
1: I've always truly appreciated that, and it means a lot more than they probably get credit for. At this time, I'm excited to be a Dodger. You know, I'm excited to get down there and meet all those guys and you know, chase 3 championships in a row. You know, it's hard to do, so I'm excited to be a part of that. But yeah, it's a lot of different emotions.
0: Right-hander Freddy Peralta switching teams too. The Tampa Bay Rays beefing up their rotation. Mets traded Peralta to the Rays for 3 prospects. Mets interim manager Andy Green.
2: I know he's disappointed by it. He came here to anchor a rotation and felt the weight of that. And I know from talking to him, he certainly doesn't feel like it went the way that he hoped it would.
0: Major League Baseball's trade deadline is Monday at 6 p.m. Logan Davidson homered for the 2nd straight game to lead the Durham Bulls past the Gwinnett Stripers 8-3 at Durham Bulls Athletic Park on Sunday night. Sunday afternoon's game between the Wilson Warbirds and the Fredericksburg Nationals at Wilson Ballpark postponed due to inclement weather. That game will be made up in Fredericksburg on Thursday, September the 3rd. In Major League Baseball yesterday on the field, it was a great afternoon for the Philadelphia Phillies as they pounded the Baltimore Orioles 8-0. Atlanta Braves won their 5th straight, turning back the Washington Nationals 4-2. The Boston Red Sox continue their hot streak. They swept the Los Angeles Dodgers. 8-4 was the final in last night's national TV game. Guardians with a 5-0 shutout of the Arizona Diamondbacks. And the Detroit Tigers 11-0 over the Athletics. 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

WIZS 1450 and 100.1 is the weekday wake up. Chris Michaels in a moment with a complete forecast. Right now we're expecting rain and thunderstorms sometime today. 88 for the high, 74 now, 23 minutes till 8. Teal, aqua, turquoise, shade of colors for the day. We are your community voice with WIZS.

0: WIZS 1450, 100.1 Weekday Wake Up. I'm Steve Lewis. It's 74 degrees at 20 minutes till 8, 88 with rain and thunderstorms possible. Today is Monday. It's August 3rd. It's National Watermelon Day. Refreshing summertime treat. 92% water is watermelons. Yeah, they originated in South Africa. And usually watermelons are red or pink on the inside. But have you ever seen a watermelon that's yellow, white, or orange on the inside? They exist. Have you had watermelon in a fruit salad? How about watermelon-flavored beverages or candies? And just for fun, you might want to have a watermelon seed-spitting contest or a watermelon throwing contest. Yeah. August 3rd, National Watermelon Day. On this date in 1971, Paul McCartney announced that he, his wife Linda, and former Moody Blues guitarist Denny Lane, they formed the group Wings. 1936, Jesse Owens won the first of his four gold medals at the Berlin Olympics with a time of 10.3 seconds in the 100-yard dash. 1949, the NBA, National Basketball Association, it was formed when the Basketball Association of America merged with the National Basketball League. 1984, Mary Lou Retton became the first American woman gymnast to win Olympic gold. She won the all-around competition at the Los Angeles Games. 1987, in a game against the Angels, Joe Niekro, pitching for the Twins, he was caught with a fingernail file in his pocket while he was on the mound. He was ejected and suspended for 10 games. 1996, at the Atlanta Olympics, Andre Agassi, he won the men's singles tennis gold medal, 6-2, 6-3, 6-1. 2023, with a 42-point performance and a 91-71 win over the Atlanta Dream, Phoenix Mercury guard Diana Taurasi became the first WNBA player to score 10,000 career points. 2024, gymnast Simone Biles, she won her third gold medal at the Paris Olympics. She won the vault. And at the same Olympics on this date, swimmer Katie Ledecky, she won her fourth straight 800-meter gold medal and tied being the most decorated female Olympian of all time. 2025, Atlanta and Cincinnati, they played a baseball game at Bristol Motor Speedway in Tennessee. Final score was Atlanta 4, Cincinnati 2. 1900, Harvey Firestone started the Firestone Tire and Rubber Company in Akron, Ohio. On this date in 1921, the day after their acquittal in court of criminal charges of throwing the 1919 World Series, eight White Sox players were still banned for life by Baseball Commissioner Landis. And on this date in 1960, at Dixie Speedway in Birmingham, Alabama, Lee Petty and his sons Richard and Maurice, they raced against one another. Maurice finished eighth, Lee finished third, Richard finished second. Today is July 27th. Let's say happy birthday to San Diego Chargers Hall of Fame receiver Lance Allworth, 86 years old today. Happy 86th birthday to former actor Martin Sheen. 85th birthday to TV personality Martha Stewart. Happy birthday to actress Jo Marie Payton. On the sitcom Perfect Strangers, she played the elevator operator Harriet Winslow, and she reprised that role for the spinoff, Family Matters. Happy birthday to film director John Landis, Los Angeles Kings Hall of Fame center Marcel Dion, actor Isaiah Washington, he's Dr. Preston Burke on Grey's Anatomy. Happy birthday to actress Lisa Ann Walter, Chessie in The Parent Trap, Debbie in Bruce Almighty, and on Abbott Elementary, she plays Melissa Chiminti. Happy birthday to Lakers assistant coach and former North Carolina State and Seattle Supersonics guard from Raleigh, North Carolina, Nate McMillan. Former boxer Eric Butterbean Esch. Actor Michael Ealy. Google Michael Ealy, E-A-L-Y. You'll recognize his face. Happy birthday to former New England Patriots quarterback Tom Brady. Not in the Hall of Fame yet, but coming soon. Former Carolina Panthers defensive tackle Chris Jenkins. Olympic gold medal swimmer Ryan Lochte. And former Rams running back from Tarboro, North Carolina. Happy birthday, Todd Gurley. 16 minutes now till 8. We've got 74 degrees. And in the Weather Center, Chris Michaels.
1: Your forecast for this Monday, looking at temperatures starting out in the 70s this morning. It is warm. It is humid. Shower and thunderstorm chances look to be pretty hit and miss today as we see high temperatures making it into the mid to upper 80s. Then overnight, we see a chance for a few stray showers. Most of those will be to the east, temperatures low to mid 70s. We're only in the low to mid 80s Tuesday. An area of low pressure near the coast is going to bring a higher chance of showers and storms. I'm meteorologist Chris Michaels in the NCN Weather Center.
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1: WIZS 1450 100.1 the weekday wake up. Horseback, just want it back. That's Cody Johnson. Teal, aqua, turquoise, colors for the day. 10 minutes now till 8, top of the hour, we'll get the local, latest local news and events. 74 degrees now. Rain, thunderstorms probably coming down on us, but we'll get a high of about 88. 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

WIZS 1450, 100.1 is the weekday wake up. Are you ready for 8 o'clock? 8 o'clock says they'll be here in just about another 7 minutes or so. 74 degrees now. We'll get up to 88. Rain, thunderstorms possible. We are your community voice. 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

0: MCN News. I'm Tony Rixby. Nine people, including four juveniles, injured after a shooting. This happened at the Royal Banquet Hall on Westgate Boulevard early Sunday morning in Greensboro. Police Chief Cameron Afso.
1: If your kids are not of the age, so you're responsible for your kids at 2 o'clock in the morning, they should be with you.
0: All are expected to survive their injuries. Acting Attorney General Todd Blanche moved closer to Senate confirmation after formally rescinding that controversial $1.8 billion anti-weaponization fund and narrowing tax protections included in President Trump's IRS settlement. A spokesman for Texas Senator John Cornyn confirmed the agreement had been reached after Cornyn and North Carolina Senator Tom Tillis held up Blanche's nomination. Tillis speaking at the hearing last week.
2: I could walk to the Senate floor with an agreed to piece of text coming from the administration that just renders this whole thing dead, gone. I don't need a statement from the administration. All I need is language to say everybody around here said it's over.
0: North Carolina looking to stop a federal settlement over the discharge of forever chemicals, arguing it will not bring relief to the state. Attorney General Jeff Jackson voicing opposition to the proposed settlement between the EPA and chemical company Chemours, which was announced in June.
3: You're telling the judge before he finalizes that EPA deal that he shouldn't do it, that it's a bad deal for North Carolina.
0: Key senators have unveiled a short-term spending bill to avoid a government shutdown during the middle of the campaign season. That bill that was unveiled yesterday would keep federal agencies funded past the midterms through December 11th. Hundreds of people were in the dark in Wake County on Sunday night. More than 1,200 people lost power when the power lines went down. That number had been reduced to just under 100 as of about 2 hours ago. 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
6: WIZS News Time is now 2 minutes after 8 o'clock. This is Steve Lewis in for John Charles Rose. Dr. Destiny Ross Putney was sworn in Friday morning as superintendent of Vance County Schools. In brief remarks after her swearing in, she said she's deeply grateful and honored and ready to lead and serve the school district. She acknowledged that the weight of leadership will be heavy to bear at times, and she pledged to lead with integrity. I will not promise perfection, but I will promise purpose, honesty, courage, and a whole lot of hard work. Most of all, I promise to never forget the children whose futures depend on every decision that we make today. Ross Putney is a Vance County native and a graduate of Vance County Schools. Her mother, Michelle Ross, said her youngest child has worked hard for this county that she loves. Ross Putney said accepting the job of superintendent represents more than a new title. It represents a journey shaped by faith, opportunity, hard lessons, second chances, and so many people who believed in me along the way, she said. She also said being in a leadership role often asks something not only of the person serving, but also of the people who love them. She acknowledged her husband, Michael, for his support. With the prospects of long nights and lots of work facing her, Ross Putney said she's reminded of the different roles ahead of her. Before I am a superintendent, I'm still a wife, a mother, a daughter, and a sister. Spring Street Missionary Baptist Church is having their annual youth revival on Wednesday, August 5th through Friday, August 7th, starting at 7 each night. Wednesday is twin night, and Minister Jayden Watkins will be there. Thursday is team night. Your favorite college or pro team? Yeah, represent. Bishop J. Terrell Alston will be there. And Friday is the tie-dye night with Reverend Justin Wade. Then Spring Street Missionary Baptist Church will have Community Day on August 15th from noon until 5. This is a free event, and it features free food, a live disc jockey, youth zone, games, local resources, and a whole lot more. Just a little bit longer you have now to sign up for the Henderson Vance Crime Stoppers annual golf tournament. That's going to take place on Thursday, August 13th at the Carr Lake Country Club. The amount to sponsor a hole is $100, and to sponsor a team of four players is $200. Your contribution is very important to their all-volunteer organization. Crime Stoppers operates from the premise that for every crime that occurs, somebody somewhere sees something and knows something. They're the organization that facilitates the flow of that information to the law enforcement that can lead to the arrest and conviction of those responsible for crimes. Now, this golf tournament is the primary fundraiser for the organization every year, and your support is vital to their success. Your contribution is tax deductible. You can speak with Danny Wright at 252-432-1141. Danny Wright, 252-432-1141. 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
6: 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This Saturday, August 8th at 11 a.m., the North Henderson Baptist Church will have their annual backpack and school supply giveaway at the church at 1211 North Garnet Street in Henderson. 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New Sandy Creek Baptist Church is having a free community clothing, baby kit item, and school supply giveaway and exchange. That's going to be also this Saturday from 10 until 1. And that's going to be at the church at 1699 Weldon's Mill Road in Henderson. It is an absolutely free event. And if you participate, you can pick up items needed, or you can also bring items to give away. They are accepting donations from the community. New or gently used clothes, shoes, baby or kid items, also school supplies. Now, you can schedule a time for you to drop off your donation by speaking with Alicia Weldon at 252-204-8241. Alicia Weldon, 252-204-8241. And again, that is at the new Sandy Creek Baptist Church, happening this Saturday starting at 10 o'clock. Vance County Sheriff's Office, they're also having a back-to-school bash. It's going to take place on Saturday, August 8th, starting at 11 o'clock. And it'll happen at the Vance County Courthouse, 156 Church Street. And the Captain's Back to School Bash is a community celebration for students and their families. There'll be giveaways, school supplies, clothing, food, and also at this event. And it's going to be also featuring games and even a bounce house. Also want to remind you that Mariah Parham Health is inviting you to attend a free lunch and learn. That's going to take place on Thursday, August 13th. Features board-certified orthopedic surgeon Damian Rispoli. Now, this educational event will take place from noon until 1:30, and that's going to be in the auditorium at Mariah Parham Health on their campus. The presentation, Strong Shoulders, Stronger You, that's going to focus on the prevention, detection, and also treatment of common shoulder injuries and conditions. You'll gain practical information on maintaining shoulder health, also recognizing early signs of an injury, and understanding the latest treatment options that's available for shoulder pain and dysfunction. If you're there, you will receive a complimentary lunch while learning about common shoulder injuries and conditions, injury prevention techniques, early warning signs that shouldn't be ignored, also non-surgical and surgical treatment options, and when to seek evaluation from an orthopedic specialist. Bert Beard, CEO of Mariah Parham Health, said education is one of the most important tools that we can provide to the community. This lunch and learn is a wonderful opportunity for people to hear directly from Dr. Rispoli. You can also ask questions, also gain valuable information that will help you stay active, reduce pain, and improve your quality of life. Rispoli specializes in general orthopedics with advanced fellowship training in shoulder and elbow surgery from the Mayo Clinic. He is board certified in orthopedic surgery and is a member of the American Shoulder and Elbow Surgeons, the American Orthopedic Association, and the Arthroscopic Association of North America. WIZS News Time is now 12 minutes after 8.
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6: WIZS News Time is now 14 minutes after 8 o'clock. Invisible and still silent, domestic violence still lurking in our communities, affecting countless lives across the United States. 1 in 3 women and 1 in 4 men have experienced some form of physical violence from an intimate partner. Time to break that cycle and raise our voices and help. Infinite Possibilities is doing just that with a wide range of free services to assist survivors and families trying to break free from the cycle of domestic violence. They have safe shelter placement, 24-hour-a-day, 7-day-a-week helpline, individual counseling, legal advocacy services, community education and awareness campaigns, and also medical advocacy services. If you or someone you know is experiencing domestic violence, Infinite Possibilities has several phone numbers that they can call for help. In Vance County, there's an office at 252-431-4000. 1926. 252-431-1926. Phone number at the Vance Court office is 252-425-8805. That's 252-425-8805. Warren County, there's an office at 252-257-1044. 252-257-1044. And the 24-hour-a-day, 7-day-a-week crisis hotline is 252-425-2492. 252-425-2492. Also want to remind you that Spring Street Missionary Baptist Church is having their closed closet, which is open to the public, this Saturday, starting at 9 o'clock at the church, Springfield Missionary Baptist Church, 511 Orange Street. And the clothing closet is in the building that's located in the rear of the church parking lot. If you have a need for clothing, do not hesitate to stop by. Again, that's this Saturday from 9 until noon, Spring Street Missionary Baptist Church, 511 Orange Street in Henderson. The clothing closet building is located in the rear of the church parking lot. It's time now for our obituary report. Terry Wayne Page, 61, of Bucktail Court, passed away Thursday, July 30th at his home. Born in Vance County in 1964, Terry was the owner and operator of Terry's Mobile Home Store, formerly Goodson's Mobile Home Store. Graveside funeral service is going to be held on Tuesday, August 4th, 1 in the afternoon at Sunset Gardens by Reverend Will Breedlove. Terry is survived by his daughter Emily Ann Page of Winchester, grandsons Michael Anthony Pegram and Zachary Owen Pitt, significant other Connie Lassiter of Henderson, sisters Audrey Lugo and her husband Eddie, Lois Ellis and her husband James, Brenda Mosley and her husband James, all of them are from Henderson, and Teresa Wisner and her husband David of Kittrell, brother Donald Page of Henderson. The family will be receiving friends tonight at 6 o'clock from 6 until 7:30 at J.M. White Funeral Home. 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White Funeral Home for Terry Wayne Page, 61, of Bucktail Court. Sandra Faye Hargrove, 58, of Kittrell Street, passed away July 28th at Mariah Parham Health. She was born in Vance County. A funeral service will be held at 2 in the afternoon on August 7th at Livingstone Christian Church. Interment will follow at the church cemetery. Viewing is going to be held from 2 until 5 on Thursday at Davis Royster Funeral Service. Survivors are her children, Kevin Hargrove, Jacqueline Sutton and her husband David, Allison Hargrove, Martika Hargrove, and Lynn Hargrove. Sister Shirley Hargrove, brother James Hargrove, 9 grandchildren, 1 great-grandchild, and a host of other relatives. David Royster is in charge of services for Sandra Faye Hargrove, 58 of Kittrell Street. William Allen Rivers, Sr., 83, a resident of North Carolina 39 Highway North, passed away Friday, July 30th at his home. Born in 1943 in Warren County, he was retired from Variety Wholesalers, also a member of Marrow's Chapel Church, where he was a member of the Golden Age Group, Adult Sunday School Class, and the Methodist Men. A graveside funeral service will be held on Friday, August 7th, 2 in the afternoon, at Marrow's Chapel Church Cemetery by Reverend Johnny Yout and Reverend Marty Keaton. He's survived by his wife, Mary Hope Rivers of the home, son William Allen Rivers Jr. and his wife Heather of Winston-Salem, daughter Susan Denise Harris of Henderson, 6 grandchildren and 4 great-grandchildren. The family will be receiving friends prior to the service in the Marrow's Chapel Church Fellowship Hall from 1 until 2 on Friday, August 7th. And in lieu of flowers, memorials can be made to Marrow's Chapel Church, care of Marshall Tingen, T-I-N-G-E-N, at 9034 McDuffie Road in Oxford, 27565. You can make an online condolence at jmwhitefuneralhome.com. 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White Funeral Home for William Allen Rivers, Sr., 83, of NC 39 Highway North. Sandra Jean Wilson Faulkner, 74, a resident of Shadowbrook Drive, passed away Thursday, July 30th at her home. She was born on May 11th, 1952 in Vance County and was the daughter of the late Ruby Turner Wilson and Eugene Wilson. A memorial service will be held on Sunday, August 9th at 3 o'clock in the afternoon at J.M. White Funeral Home Chapel by the Reverend Milton Abbott. She's survived by her daughter, Sandra Lawhorn of Henderson, two sons, Kenneth Roach of Kitchell and Herbert Scott Roach of Henderson, grandchildren, Morgan Lawhorn, Gwen Roach, James Goodson, and a half-sister, Sherry Tickle and her husband, Terry, of Pageland, South Carolina. In addition to her parents, she was preceded by two brothers, Terry Edwards and Jerry Wilson. Family will be receiving friends prior to the service from 2 until 3 at J.M. White Funeral Home. And you can make an online condolence at jmwhitefuneralhome.com. 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White Funeral Home. Thank you for listening. Time now is 20 minutes after 8 o'clock.
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14: Your forecast for this Monday, looking at temperatures starting out in the 70s this morning. It is warm, it is humid. Shower and thunderstorm chances look to be pretty hit and miss today as we see high temperatures making it into the mid to upper 80s. Then overnight, we see a chance for a few stray showers. Most of those will be to the east, temperatures low to mid 70s. We're only in the low to mid 80s Tuesday. An area of low pressure near the coast is going to bring a higher chance of showers and storms. I'm meteorologist Chris Michaels in the NCN Weather Center.
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0: NCN Sports. I'm Tony Rixby. Two-time Cy Young Award winner Tarek Skubal on the move to the Los Angeles Dodgers, giving the two-time defending champions even more talent on a loaded roster. Skubal says he was treated very well by the Tigers.
1: I've always truly appreciated that, and it means a lot more than they probably get credit for. At this time, I'm excited to be a Dodger. You know, I'm excited to get down there and meet all those guys and chase 3 championships in a row. You know, it's hard to do, so I'm excited to be a part of that. It's a lot of different emotions.
0: Right-hander Freddie Peralta switching teams too. The Tampa Bay Rays beefing up their rotation. Mets traded Peralta to the Rays for 3 prospects. Mets interim manager Andy Green.
2: I know he's disappointed by it. He came here to anchor a rotation and felt the weight of that. And I know from talking to him, he certainly doesn't feel like it went the way that he hoped it would.
0: Major League Baseball's trade deadline is Monday at 6 p.m. Logan Davidson homered for the 2nd straight game to lead the Durham Bulls past the Gwinnett Stripers 8-3 at Durham Bulls Athletic Park on Sunday night. Sunday afternoon's game between the Wilson Warbirds and the Fredericksburg Nationals at Wilson Ballpark postponed due to inclement weather. That game will be made up in Fredericksburg on Thursday, September the 3rd. In Major League Baseball yesterday on the field, it was a great afternoon for the Philadelphia Phillies as they pounded the Baltimore Orioles 8-0. Atlanta Braves won their 5th straight, turning back the Washington Nationals 4-2. The Boston Red Sox continue their hot streak. They swept the Los Angeles Dodgers. 8-4 was the final in last night's national TV game. Guardians with a 5-0 shutout of the Arizona Diamondbacks. And the Detroit Tigers 11-0 over the Athletics. 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

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Hot cup of radio coffee coming from Sheryl Crow. 74 degrees now, 25 minutes till 9. We're going to get up to about 88. Some rain and thunderstorms possible also. 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Aww.

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The weekday wake up, yours truly, Steve Lewis. Teal, aqua, turquoise, shade of colors for the day. 88 with rain and thunderstorms probably coming in sometime. 74 now, 22 minutes till 9 on your community voice. We are WIZS.

0: WIZS 1450 and 100.1 is the weekday wake up on this Monday morning, August 3rd, 74. Right now at 19 minutes till 9. Rain and thunderstorms probably sometime today with a high of 88. Chris Michaels, more details coming from him, and his forecast is sponsored by Carts.
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2: Your forecast for this Monday, looking at temperatures starting out in the 70s this morning. It is warm. It is humid. Shower and thunderstorm chances look to be pretty hit and miss today as we see high temperatures making it into the mid to upper 80s. Then overnight, we see a chance for a few stray showers. Most of those will be to the east. Temperatures low to mid 70s. We're only in the low to mid 80s Tuesday. An area of low pressure near the coast is going to bring a higher chance of showers and storms. I'm meteorologist Chris Michaels in the NCN Weather Center.
3: 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Middays here starting at 11 o'clock Monday through Friday. It's Town Talk. 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

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Teal, aqua turquoise, colors for the day. Looking for rain and thunderstorms later this afternoon, 88 for the high. Right now, 75, 12 minutes till 9 on your community voice. 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

WIZS 1450, 100.1 is the weekday wake up. I'm Steve Lewis, wrapping up another edition. 9 minutes now till 8, 75 degrees, 88, rain, thunderstorms, probably in the afternoon. Hey, let's start our day together. Tomorrow, I'll be here at 6. What time are you getting here?

0: NCN News. I'm Tony Rixby. Opponents of the Save America Act taking their protest to the nation's capital today. John Champion has the story.
1: Former North Carolina NAACP President Bishop William J. Barber II, now president of Repairers of the Breach, will lead a Moral Monday day of action. Events include a news conference outside the U.S. Supreme Court and an evening rally at New York Avenue Presbyterian Church. Organizers say they're protesting what they call voter suppression by the Trump administration. I'm John Champion.
0: Acting Attorney General Todd Blanche has issued a formal order terminating President Trump's $1.8 billion anti-weaponization fund to compensate his political allies. The move late Sunday came following weeks of negotiations with two Republican senators who were blocking his nomination to become Attorney General, including North Carolina's Tom Tillis, who during the hearing last week said,
2: "I want to stick a fork in this turkey of a 1776 fund. You've said that it's moot. I've had colleagues here, attorney. I'm not an attorney. I'm a business consultant. I see a problem. I want to solve it. This is a problem."
0: Nine people, including four juveniles, injured during a shooting at the Royal Banquet Hall in Greensboro Sunday morning. Police Chief Cameron Afso.
3: We are committed to identifying those responsible and holding them accountable. We understand our community wants answers.
0: All are expected to survive those injuries. After cyber attacks targeted warning systems for water across several states, Raleigh water officials say that local customers should feel confident their drinking water is protected. Raleigh Assistant Water Director Ed Buchan telling WRAL.
4: But the key is they can't be exposed to public internet services of any kind like that. So Ours are not vulnerable in the same way that some of these other ones were.
0: You're listening to NCN News.
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0: Friends, you are invited to the Front Porch Bluegrass Show every Sunday evening at 6 right here on WIZS. I'm Tasker Fleming, and we'll sit on the front porch and listen to some good bluegrass music together. Tell your friends, tell your neighbors, grab that seat. 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

0: Your forecast for this Monday, looking at temperatures starting out in the 70s this morning. It is warm, it is humid. Shower and thunderstorm chances look to be pretty hit and miss today as we see high temperatures making it into the mid to upper 80s. Then overnight, we see a chance for a few stray showers. Most of those will be to the east, temperatures low to mid 70s. We're only in the low to mid 80s Tuesday. An area of low pressure near the coast is going to bring a higher chance of showers and storms. I'm meteorologist Chris Michaels in the NCN Weather Center.
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Be strong. Brave, strong Christians are the ones God has called us to be. The Word of God will cause you to be brave and strong. 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We will encourage you with faith messages that increase your spiritual strength and bravery. Monday through Friday, 5 a.m. and 6 p.m.

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0: Your forecast for this Monday, looking at temperatures starting out in the 70s this morning. It is warm. It is humid. Shower and thunderstorm chances look to be pretty hit and miss today as we see high temperatures making it into the mid to upper 80s. Then overnight, we see a chance for a few stray showers. Most of those will be to the east. Temperatures low to mid 70s. We're only in the low to mid 80s Tuesday. An area of low pressure near the coast is going to bring a higher chance of showers and storms. I'm meteorologist Chris Michaels in the NCN Weather Center.
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0: NCN News, I'm Tony Rixby. Early voting in North Carolina is less than 70 days away. Democrats came out over the weekend in Raleigh at the Convention Center for the annual Unity Dinner. The keynote speaker was Massachusetts Senator Elizabeth Warren.
1: North Carolina, the rest of the country is counting on you.
0: Outside the Raleigh Convention Center, a small group of protesters gathered ahead of the dinner to oppose former Governor Roy Cooper's bid for the U.S. Senate. Nine people, including four juveniles, injured after a shooting at the Royal Banquet Hall on Westgate City Boulevard early Sunday morning in Greensboro. Police Chief Cameron Afzal.
2: This morning we did experience senseless gun violence where we had that left nine people, young people, injured.
0: All are expected to survive those injuries. A state audit found former North Carolina A&T employees improperly awarded nearly $748,000 in financial aid to family and friends without documented merit-based criteria. State Auditor Dave Bullock telling WGHP-TV.
3: These actions by former senior officials, I want to stress that none of these individuals are currently employed by the university, but they failed to align with the school's compliance and ethical conduct policies.
0: Key senators unveiling a short-term spending bill to avoid a government shutdown during the middle of the campaign season. The bill unveiled yesterday would keep federal agencies funded past the midterm elections through December the 11th. Hundreds of people were in the dark Sunday night after storms knocked out utility lines in Wake County. At one point, more than 1,200 customers were without power. Acting Attorney General Todd Blanche issued a formal order terminating President Trump's $1.8 billion anti-weaponization fund to compensate political allies. 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
4: 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We're delving into a new NCHA report titled More Than Medicine, The Economic Impact of North Carolina Hospitals. 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
5: Hospitals generated about $52 billion in economic impact last year, roughly 6% of the entire state's gross domestic product. They spent around $44 billion on operations and workforce expenses. And that spending does ripple outward into local economies. Hospitals are often among the largest employers in a region, especially rural communities. In fact, they're among the top 10 employers in 95 of North Carolina's 100 counties.
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7: 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That number is always open. And anytime you join into that number, beyond that point, you can text us whatever you want. You can text us conversations you'd like for us to cover on the show, questions you might have for Dr. Shah, or maybe just a testimony of how God is using this show to work in your life.
8: That's right. Dr. Shah, welcome to the studio today. It's going to be a great conversation.
9: Absolutely. I'm ready for it.
8: That's right. And as we continue exploring the attributes of God, getting to know who God is and what he's like, man, this conversation has been so eye-opening. It's been so insightful, and it's helped us understand not only the Bible better, but our relationship with God better.
7: There are plenty of people out there who just want to know more about God, right? Mm-hmm. I know I'm saved, and I'm comfortable in my Christian walk. I think I can afford to just learn some good, solid doctrine, and that is what we're doing. But it's also a very personal matter to get to know God. You know, as he is a friend, as he's our father, and we want to know more and more about him.
9: Absolutely. You know, the God tells us that let not the rich man glory in his riches or the wise man glory in his wisdom, but let him who glories glory in this, that he knows me. Mm-hmm. And that's what we're doing here. Mm-hmm. We want to have the right kind of glory, and the right kind of glory is the one where we say, I know God. Mm-hmm. I will never completely know him, but I know God. Mm. I know him on a personal level. Of course, that's only through Jesus Christ, but I've also come to know him more of who he is and how does he think and what does he expect of me. All of that is in this topic of getting to know God.
7: That's right. And we wanted to start with the things that are harder to get to know, right? Because anytime you do something like this, people are going to start with God is love and God is peace and he's joy and he's grace and he's all of these things. But we wanted to start with these things that God actually does not have in common with us. You know, these things that's actually harder for him to understand.
9: That's right. Yeah. You know, in the past couple of episodes, we talked about the incommunicable and the communicable attributes. And some of our listeners and viewers wanted a little more understanding about these incommunicable, communicable attributes. What are the differences and how do they apply to us in our daily lives? So in this episode, if we can, for the first little bit, let's talk about the differences. So when we say incommunicable, we're talking about attributes that are not to be communicated. Very simple. Incommunicable, not to be shared. They're non-transferables. There are certain things that are transferables to us, but then there are certain things that are non-transferable. There are some aspects of our character that will not change. If you are a quiet person, then it does not mean that you will become the life of the party. But you will not be a scared or insecure person. Okay, so there are some differences there. So, you know, when we think about incommunicable, we're talking about God is the one who is the anchor point. We are the one that is the free end, if you're looking at a compass. And God is the anchor point. God does not change. God is self-sufficient. We are not. So that attribute is not communicable. It is not transferable. Because God is self-sufficient, then I am self-sufficient. It doesn't work like that.
7: Right, right.
9: But then there are some attributes like God is loving, so I am loving.
8: Right.
9: God is holy, so I am called to be holy and I can be because of Christ. But then there are certain aspects that God is, but that does not mean I am.
7: Right.
8: Amazing. We're created in the image of God, but we're not created as equivalent to God. We don't have possess all of the same attributes. We just have sort of qualities that are derived from God, and we can map on, map that onto our experience. But there are some things that are very, very different about God than there are about us.
7: And if you're listening for the very first time today, you know, we've been talking about this for a couple of weeks now. So we've talked about, you know, how God is invisible. You can't see him. Well, I'm visible. I'm tangible. You know, you can feel me. You can touch me. There are, what was the one that we did just yesterday? He's self-sufficient, you know, so he doesn't need anything unlike me. And then today talking about he's immutable. He can't change.
9: That's right.
7: And I think about like the way that we change over the course of our life, you know, and how that can never be said about God. And people will find beauty in that, that, you know, well, I'm changing, I'm constantly growing, I'm a different person, and all that is wonderful. But how much more beautiful to be that anchor, like you said, Dr. Shad, to be that, that entity that not only doesn't change, but can't change.
9: Right. He is immutable. That is an attribute that is incommunicable. God never becomes. God is. John Blanchard said that. So also, I become, I'm becoming a better leader, hopefully. I'm becoming a better husband. I'm becoming a better pastor. I'm becoming a better New Testament scholar. I'm becoming a better citizen in this great country of the United States. God never becomes. God is. Incommunicable attributes. Why? Because I'm changing. J.I. Packer said it this way, what God does in time, he planned from eternity. And all that he planned in eternity, he carries out in time.
8: Makes me think about our discussion about Christ's time and how God, you know, he supersedes time, but he acts at various points in time. It also maps onto the conversation about, you know, did Jesus become human? Did he take on humanity, or was did he possess a human nature, albeit different from ours? Did he possess a human nature before the incarnation?
9: Right, right, and he did, and it took it was activated in real time for us 2,000 years ago. But that does not mean that there was ever a point that Jesus the second person didn't really understand humanity. I mean, of course, look at the Old Testament, how often he came as a pre-incarnate person, human.
7: Yeah, we use that nomenclature like he took on flesh when we talk about the incarnation. But is it a misnomer or is it just a way to say, you know, he walked among us, he did this? Because I think about that where it's like he took on flesh, but he had flesh. Like he was still 100% man before the foundation of the world, right?
9: Right. I would say yes, but in a whole different sense. He was. But then I'd never want to minimize what took place 2,000 years ago.
7: Right.
9: When he was born as a baby in a manger. I never want to say like, well, that was really nothing. No, no, no. Something did enter into our realm. But in his realm, that fully God, fully man aspect was always there.
7: Always had been.
9: But it was manifested. That's a good word. It was manifested in our realm 2,000 years ago.
7: Gotcha.
9: I mean, think about it. God made us in his image. Whose image? If God is spirit.
8: Yeah.
9: Well, the image of the second person of the Godhead. Who came to die on the cross for us? Who came to live a perfect life for those 33 some years? It was not God the Father. It was not God the Holy Spirit. It was God the Son. Why did he come to do that? Because he was setting a model for us. But even more than that, he was going to be our substitute. Not the Father, as sometimes some people pray. I've made that mistake too. Heavenly Father, thank you so much for dying
7: on the cross for
9: me. Like, oh,
8: wait a minute.
9: Patripassianism.
8: Oops. You'd be like, hey,
7: can we just
8: correct.
7: Take that out of the live stream? Let's just rewind. Everybody forget
8: Let's
7: I said that.
8: Fix that in post.
7: Yeah.
9: I was a heretic. Please don't kill me.
8: Please forgive my accidental heresy.
7: It was a slip of the tongue. It happens.
9: Yeah. But yeah, Father did not die on the cross.
7: That's right.
9: The Holy Spirit did not die on the cross. Only the Son died on the cross, who was already the lamb slain from the foundation of the world. Yeah.
8: But if God doesn't change, then that human nature was there.
7: That's right.
8: It was just realized at that moment in time, manifested, like you said.
9: Absolutely, for us. Yeah, the nature was there.
8: Yeah.
7: And I love how you said that Adam and Eve, you know, they had to get that template from somewhere. They were designed in the image of God. In whose image? In the Son's image. I love that. And I think that's something that people don't really think about, because they think of God being just one entity creating Adam and Eve. So he must look like this big human guy in the sky. And that's where we get this weird caricature.
9: Yeah, and it's not true. Here's something very important. God does not change in his essence. His nature and being are infinite. There was never a time he was not. There never will come a time when he shall cease to be. God has never evolved, grown, nor improved. God has never evolved, grown, nor improved. Folks, listen, what we just talked about Jesus in nature essence, was always fully God, fully man. And yet he was manifested in our realm, taking on human flesh. That is not a contradiction.
7: Right.
9: Because in our realm, he needed to. But he always was. He said, what was that fully man look like? Well, like we saw him take on flesh. That's what he looked like. But different essence, you know, the godly essence. That godly essence took on the human flesh that could hurt and bleed. Did God bleed in heaven? Probably not. I would say no. But yes, when he took on flesh, yes, he bled. Right? So I know this is kind of deep, but I think it's great for us to sort of approach this, because these are some of the questions people have.
8: Yeah.
9: So all that he is today, he has ever been and ever will be.
8: That's really beautiful to think about.
9: Yeah.
8: That's powerful.
7: What do we do with that, Dr. Shell? How does this go from being a fun fact about God that, okay, he never changes and I'm okay with that? How does that affect me, my life, my day-to-day existence?
9: First and foremost, it puts us right in our place. All of us, including me, we need to be put back in our place, because sometimes we have that God complex that I am so powerful, or I am so, indestructible. No, you're not. There's only one God, and that is the triune God, one God in three persons, Father, Son, Spirit. The Son, of course, is what we're discussing right now as being fully God, fully man, even before the foundation of the world.
7: Mm-hmm.
9: But then he was manifested in our time. Oh, look, none of this is us. We were made in his image, and then we were saved by his substitutionary death, but we are not him.
7: Right.
9: You know, people talk about the doctrine of deification.
7: Mm.
9: And, you know, and our Eastern Orthodox brothers will tell us, and some of our, even people in the Western hemisphere of theology will say things like, well, you know, deification does not mean you become God, but you are now connected to God. And I'm like, I hear you. I hear what you're saying. But I'm sorry, you and I will never be deified.
8: Mm-hmm. Yeah.
9: You know, God did not become man so that man will become God. Sorry, Anselm, that's not how it works.
8: No, that was never the case. Yeah, you're that was never the plan.
9: Great church father. Appreciate all you, Cordeus Homo. But no.
8: Yeah.
7: Does it come from this idea that in heaven we'll have glorified bodies, but we'll still be men? We'll still be human beings?
9: Yeah.
7: Not even angels.
9: Whether here or there, we will never, ever, ever be God.
7: Gotcha. Yeah.
9: Never, ever, ever be self-sufficient.
7: Mm-hmm.
9: Never will we become like, man, I am so one with the Almighty. No, I am one with the humanity of the second person of the Godhead.
7: Yeah, I mean, even think about in heaven, if we're worshiping him, then that implies that we're not one with him.
9: Yeah.
7: Like, why would I worship something that I'm one with? Myself?
9: Yeah.
7: You know what I mean?
9: Yeah,
7: there's still a clear distinction.
9: When people say, man, because of Jesus, now I can touch God. No, let's back up a little bit.
7: Mm-hmm.
9: I can touch God through the humanity of Jesus. That's mm-hmm. as far as you and I can ever go.
7: Mm-hmm.
8: Yeah.
9: If you're thinking somehow you can sneak past that and touch the deity of Jesus and through the deity begin to somehow stand inside the Trinity and stuff like that, you're getting into something different.
7: Yeah.
8: So that's such a profound take that people often think, you know, it's because of Jesus that I can touch God. But it's through the humanity of Jesus that we have that connection. It's exactly. That's only as far as we get to go because
9: right.
8: God is wholly other than yeah. we are. So it's almost as if the humanity of Jesus is how God reaches us.
9: Exactly.
8: It's how it's how he reaches down and interacts with us.
9: Bottom line, you and I deserve hell.
7: Mm-hmm.
8: Yeah.
9: I mean, that's all we deserve. That's nothing good in us, nothing great in us. We deserve hell. So for us to even be able to touch God is a privilege beyond our comprehension.
7: Mm-hmm. Is this thought process fringe, or is this more prevalent than we would think?
9: It's hard to explain to people. I mean, look at how difficult it is for us to discuss,
7: talk about it,
9: because I want to make sure the words are right. It took us a few seconds of kind of hovering over the airport to mm-hmm. land on the word manifest
7: mm-hmm.
9: or manifestation, because you want to make sure the words, the verbiage is right.
7: Mm-hmm.
9: So it is hard to for an average person to explain or understand it.
7: Mm-hmm.
9: It takes understanding and study and good vocabulary that you can express exactly what's in your mind.
7: Mm-hmm.
9: And so I don't think this is fringe, but it's become fringe because it is a little difficult to explain.
8: Mm. Is it seeing a recourse back to mainstream theology, or is it still kind of on the outskirts?
9: I think it's still on the outskirts because people have a tough time understanding. What do you mean? He became man 2,000 years ago. Right. But if you understand that we are made in his image, what image are we talking about? What is the reality? In the image of God. I know. How? Which part?
8: Right.
9: I don't know. What do you think? Well, I believe it's in the second person.
7: Mm-hmm.
9: Why would you say that? Well, I say that because the second person is the one who kept showing up in the Old Testament.
7: Mm-hmm.
8: Right.
9: Even before the virgin birth, he kept showing up.
7: Mm-hmm.
9: And what did he look like? He looked like man. Huh. Okay, what else? And there are so many other things that are said about him. Like he was a lamb slain from the foundation of the world. Things like that. So if that those things are not just metaphorical language, if there's something more to it, then we need to unpack that the best of our ability with the best understanding that we can garner and the studies that we can do, and with the aid of the Holy Spirit, we can sort of peek into what is being implied here. So things like that are difficult for people.
7: Mm-hmm.
9: You know, one of the things we like to do at on the Clearview Today show is approach these things with humility and through Scripture and with the best of scholarship.
7: Mm-hmm.
9: Trustworthy scholarship. Like some of these things, I didn't come up with this. I mean, I would love to take credit for it, but I didn't. I read a lot of writings of Karl Barth. And Barth, even though I may not agree with him in some of the other aspects of neo-orthodoxy and things like that, in this area, he's done a phenomenal work.
7: Mm-hmm.
9: And so reading his works, I was able to go, oh, wow, you're actually answering what I've thought about for years. And you've done a beautiful job here. Wow. Why don't people know this? Because when you write the dogmatics, church dogmatics, which is like volumes and volumes and volumes, most people quote it, they don't read it.
7: Mm-hmm.
9: You know, they call it a classical work. You know, as someone said, classics are books that people talk about but haven't read.
7: I believe that.
8: That's a great point.
7: I definitely believe that.
9: I mean, how many classics are out there that people have? I mean, how many of y'all have read the Odyssey and Iliad and Odyssey? I mean, I have.
7: Yeah.
9: You have somewhat.
7: Yeah.
9: I mean, I have. And that, too, was a combination reading and audible.
7: Mm-hmm.
9: Because it's long.
7: It's long.
8: Yeah.
7: Yeah, it's long and it's complicated. I never read the Odyssey. I remember reading the Iliad in college, but I never read the Odyssey. But I would still talk. You're right. I'd still talk about it.
8: Oh, 100%. Yeah, I've only ever read portions.
7: I gotta tell you, the Odyssey, it impacted so much of Western culture.
8: The story, wow.
7: And the Cyclops, the Argonauts.
9: Did you read it?
7: What's up?
9: Did you?
8: I've read the cover. I'd read the cover several times.
9: But you have a copy of it.
7: Oh, I've got it's on my bookshelf right now. I can show it to you. Look, here it is. And I got the collector's edition. So you read it?
8: No.
7: Huh? What's up?
8: How's that?
7: Hang on one second. Hello.
9: You know, I mean, that's the thing with Karl Barth, because of two things. One is so much he has written. Secondly, in places, what he has written is questionable.
7: Mm-hmm.
9: And I don't agree with it. So some of the gems that are buried in his writings, they get lost.
7: Wow. Mm.
9: Other than those who are systematic theology students or theologians, they know.
7: Do you think one of those hidden gems is the immutability of God, or this like the personhood of Christ, or both?
9: I would say the personhood of Christ.
7: I got you.
9: Yeah,
7: really awesome.
9: Yeah, and there's some other things as well that are phenomenal when it comes to Karl Barth, but the personhood of Christ I learned from reading Barth.
7: I like a lot what you said too, where you know it would have been very easy, and I don't want to say cop out, but it just would have been a very low hanging fruit to say, you know, how does this help us in our day to day life that God doesn't change?
9: Mm.
7: Oh, we can trust Him. And I think that's the way that most people would go. But I like the direction that you took, which is like, this puts us back where we belong.
9: Yeah.
7: This makes our worship mm-hmm. real again. You know that's what I mean? Right. It has some gravity behind this relationship with God.
9: Absolutely.
7: You know, this relationship that we have with God, it's easy to make this like a romantic little flowery thing where I talk to my buddy every day, but this is the King of the entire universe who somehow cares for me.
8: Yeah, our Absolutely. Relationship must be different.
7: Yeah.
9: And it also reminds us that He is God who does not change.
7: Mm-hmm. Mm-hmm.
9: In other words, in Malachi, it talks about that I'm the Lord, I cannot change, is His own unqualified affirmation. He cannot change for the better, where He's already perfect, and being perfect, He cannot change for the worse.
7: Mm-hmm.
9: That's amazing.
8: Mm-hmm.
9: So that's all there is to it.
8: Yeah, God is who He is. I love the way that you said it earlier. He is now what He always has been and what He always will ever be. God is God, and that's the end of it.
7: And I think it's encouraging, too, that not only does He not change, but nothing can change Him.
8: Yeah. Mm-hmm.
7: Nothing,
8: He is unchangeable.
7: Yeah, nothing can come against Him. There's no circumstance that could ever happen in this world or any world.
8: So then that leads down to another, and this may be a rabbit trail that we can't explore today. If God does not change and God has a sovereign plan for the world, how then does God respond to the prayers of His people? Do prayers change His mind? Can His mind change? How does that work?
9: Yeah, that's a great, great question. And maybe we can go ahead and address that here and then sort of go further. So, yes, there are certain things that are God's will that will not change. Mm-hmm. It's God's sovereign will. It's primary will. There are other names for that, other designations for it. But this is going to be God's sovereign will.
7: It will be done.
9: Mm-hmm. It'll be done. Jesus is coming. He came the first time. He's coming back again. there will be new heavens and new earth. Mm-hmm. It's going to happen. There are many other things I can talk about. The gates of hell will not prevail against the church. God's will. You cannot change it. All right? On and on it goes. God has a plan for his people, the Jewish people, who were the people of Israel, who were the Hebrews. God made a covenant with Abraham, which will not be broken. Read the book of Isaiah. It will tell you that God's covenant is unchanging. I was reading that in my devotional time this morning. And when I hear people say things about Zionism and Christian Zionism and blah, blah, blah, I'm like, have you read the book of Isaiah?
7: Oh, 100% they haven't.
8: I mean, I've got it on my shelf.
7: just that one?
8: Yeah, it's exactly.
7: Just that one book?
9: But just that one simple statement. Well, they rejected God, so God has rejected them. Have you read the book of Isaiah and see what God said to them? He said, I will not break my covenant with you come what may. Mm-hmm. So this is God's will that will be done. But then there are other areas that God has invited us to cooperate with him mm-hmm. in doing his will in this world. And that's where prayers for healing come in. You know, James talks about the prayer of healing. Mm-hmm. Now, if we're going to say that, well, it doesn't really matter what you say, what you pray, because God has already determined what's going to happen. You know, God does what he wants to, and your prayer may change you, but it doesn't change God. God's mind is made up. Do you really think you can change the mind of God? Listen to what it says here. This is James chapter 5 and verse 14. Is anyone among you sick? Let him call for the elders of the church and let them pray over him, anointing him with oil in the name of the Lord, and the prayer of faith will save the sick.
7: I mean, that's hard to argue with.
8: That's pretty cut and dry. I mean, that's pretty plain.
9: But I mean, what that really means is the prayer of faith will change the people who are praying. The fellow is still going to go.
7: Mm. It says it's going to save the sick.
8: Save the sick.
9: Is that what it says?
7: Yeah. Right. Hang on, let me see.
9: And the Lord will raise him up.
8: Yeah.
9: Okay.
8: Not the ones that are praying.
7: Well, that just means that God was always planning to do that.
9: Well, what about the many, many times that you pray and nothing happens and the person still gets sick or they die and blah, blah, blah? Okay.
7: Yeah, I mean, we can
8: that
7: talk.
8: That doesn't change the truth in that verse.
7: Yeah, we can talk about the success all we want, but there's been like hundreds of times where it didn't. It just didn't work.
9: Sure. Yeah. I hear you. That's why you need to listen to this weekend's message.
7: That's right.
8: That's right.
9: I will be covering that. All that to say is, yes, there are times God's will is unchangeable. This is what he has decreed, whether big things or even in our personal lives, because he sees the whole picture. He sees the future. He sees how everything is going to work together in this wonderful tapestry that he is weaving. Mm-hmm. And then there are things God says, you want to make a flower there? Okay. All right. I'll cooperate with you. Let's make a flower together. You know? Mm-hmm. And that's what God does.
7: Yeah. Mm-hmm.
9: And that's just who God is.
7: That's right.
9: So to answer your prayer about faith or about healing, yes, there are times God may not heal, but then there are times God heals because we're praying.
7: That's right. Mm. So Dr. Shah, I mean, this kind of leads into our wrap up here. If someone's listening to all this, and I feel like we just kind of answered it, but if you want to just even speak directly to the listener, if someone's listening to this and say, I hear you, God doesn't change, I change. And maybe that helps me trust him. But right now I'm going through something really, really terrible. What can I do? How does this knowledge that God never changes help me right now in the next 24 hours? What's something I can do?
9: You can trust him. You can trust him. You may not be able to trust even your own flesh and blood. Mm-hmm. You may have been betrayed by your own spouse, or even your church family, or somebody you trusted in as your spiritual mentor. They disappointed you. They broke your heart. They broke your trust. But you can trust God. Mm-hmm. Here's something even crazier. There may be times you cannot even trust your own self, your own thoughts, your own emotions. And I would wholeheartedly encourage you not to trust yourself.
8: Yeah.
9: But you can trust God.
7: That's right. Mm.
9: And in those moments when thoughts begin to just cram in and they begin to struggle in your head and you're staying up late and you're questioning and you're doubting and you're wondering if all this even is real or if it's worth it and all these things are, just trust God's word. When I say I'm trust God, I'm talking about trusting his word. What his word tell us? But what did it tell God's people?
7: Mm-hmm.
9: When Joshua was about to go across the Jordan River, ready to take the promised land that Moses brought them to 40 years earlier, but because of disobedience, they wandered around, but now it was time. What did God say? He came to Joshua and said, Joshua, be strong and of good courage. Means don't be afraid. Be strong and of good courage. Go forward. Just make sure that my word is with you.
8: Mm-hmm.
9: You move forward. But if Joshua were like, I don't know. I mean, are you with us or are you against us? What are we, you know, what do I need to do? Well, what the word came back again is like, well, as the commander of the army of the Lord, I have come to take over. So are you with us for it? No, you get up, get behind the Lord and start moving.
8: Get behind, I love that. Get behind the armies of the Lord and move forward.
7: That's right. 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
10: Your forecast for this Monday, looking at temperatures starting out in the 70s this morning. It is warm. It is humid. Shower and thunderstorm chances look to be pretty hit and miss today as we see high temperatures making it into the mid to upper 80s. Then overnight, we see a chance for a few stray showers. Most of those will be to the east. Temperatures low to mid 70s. We're only in the low to mid 80s Tuesday. An area of low pressure near the coast is going to bring a higher chance of showers and storms. I'm meteorologist Chris Michaels in the NCN Weather Center.

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0: Your forecast for this Monday, looking at temperatures starting out in the 70s this morning. It is warm, it is humid. Shower and thunderstorm chances look to be pretty hit and miss today as we see high temperatures making it into the mid to upper 80s. Then overnight, we see a chance for a few stray showers. Most of those will be to the east, temperatures low to mid 70s. We're only in the low to mid 80s Tuesday. An area of low pressure near the coast is going to bring a higher chance of showers and storms. I'm meteorologist Chris Michaels in the NCN Weather Center.
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0: NCN News. I'm Tony Rexby. Key senators unveiling a short-term spending bill. It would avoid a government shutdown during the middle of the campaign season this fall. The bill unveiled Sunday would keep federal agencies funded past the midterms through December 11th. Weekend flooding in Surrey County left behind a trail of damage in the Mount Airy area. John Champion has that story.
1: The Ararat River rose 17 feet in just 3 hours before receding even faster, cresting at 29 feet, major flood stage, and roughly 10 feet above minor flood stage, meaning the river likely ran at least 10 feet over its banks at the peak. The rainfall that caused it was extreme. A bullseye of roughly 12 inches fell over portions of northeastern Surrey County. It's a rainfall total that on average is only expected to occur once every 178 years. Mount Airy officials say it's likely the worst flooding the city has seen since the late 1970s. I'm John Champion.
0: City of Raleigh easing water restrictions, but Durham Mayor Leonardo Williams telling WTVD the Bull City will maintain stage two restrictions.
2: We'd rather be safe than sorry. So once it happens, do not change overnight. So many people follow our protocols in the initial request, but we're going to have to continue our conservation practices.
0: A state audit found former North Carolina A&T employees improperly awarded nearly $748,000 in financial aid to students without documented criteria. That case referred to the Guilford County District Attorney. State Auditor Dave Bolick told WGHP that some students benefited because of connections, not qualifications.
3: Students got an advantage because of who they knew and who they were connected to, not because of the merit or the need that they exhibited to the university to receive aid.
0: She says it has implemented new controls and procedures to ensure that financial aid is awarded appropriately moving forward. 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
0: Looking to take back the House and the Senate, Democrats took center stage during the annual unity dinner in Raleigh this weekend. Massachusetts Senator Elizabeth Warren and former Governor Cooper were the headline speakers at the event in the Raleigh Convention Center. Cooper running for the Senate against former Republican National Chairman Michael Whatley.
6: I will be a strong, independent senator who will always, always put the people of North Carolina first.
0: Cooper trying to become the first Democrat to be elected to the U.S. Senate from North Carolina since Kay Hagan. That was back in 2008. Lisa Dwyer reports that a U.S. District Court judge has clarified NCAA eligibility orders.
7: The judge, who granted the right to play another year of college sports to some athletes whose eligibility ran out last school year, issued a new order to make clear that that does not include football players who signed pro contracts this summer and then had a change of heart. The judge was responding to an NCAA request for clarity about a Friday ruling that granted a fifth year to athletes who graduated high school in 2022 and were not included in the new NCAA rule that allows 5 seasons of eligibility for Division I players. Friday's decision still stands but has no impact on other NCAA rules. I'm Lisa Dwyer.
0: Raleigh Police Chief Rico Boyce continued talking about juvenile crime in the capital city. He told WNCN,
8: "This is not giving our officers an opportunity an opportunity to go and just say, I think that person looks under the age of whatever, you know, under age of 18. That's not how we do business here in Raleigh. We're going to be strategic."
0: Those red wolf pups at the Museum of Life and Science in Durham have names.
9: Their names are Kane, Champ, Puck, Stormy, and Whaler.
0: Sherry Samuels of the museum. Tony Rixby, NCN News.
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17: 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Dr. Destiny Ross Putney was sworn in Friday morning, July the 31st, 2026, at 9 o'clock as the Vance County School Superintendent. On June the 30th, the Vance County Board of Education announced that Dr. Destiny Ross Putney would succeed retiring Superintendent Dr. Cindy Bennett, effective August the 1st, 2026. Ross Putney already had been selected as interim superintendent after Bennett announced her retirement plans, but Board of Education Chairperson Ayanna Lewis said at a news conference June the 30th that the board had determined that Ross Putney was the right leader to guide Vance County Schools into its next chapter. Lewis said Ross Putney has shown a commitment to instruction, leadership, innovation, and student achievement. More importantly, Lewis said she understands the unique strengths, challenges, and opportunities that exist within our district. The board believes her vision, experience, and passion for public education make her exceptionally qualified to lead our school district. We are confident, Lewis said, she will continue building upon the progress that has been made by helping us move forward with purpose and excellence. Here's the swearing-in audio from Friday as captured by our WIZS microphone.
18: All rise. Yes. This honorable court for the county of Vance is now open for ceremonial purposes. God save the state, this honorable court, the honorable Adam Keith presiding. Please have a seat.
19: Thank you to our bailiff, Mr. Sharon, to our wonderful clerk, Mr. Burwell. Thank you all so much. All of our court staff, they've gone through a lot to make sure that you all are comfortable today, and we thank you all for being here for one of the most historic moments that Vance County has ever seen. It is a great honor to be here today to see one of our very own, Dr. Destiny Ross Putney, take the oath of office superintendent for Vance County Schools. She is a native of this great county. She has been in the trenches. She's been involved in all forms of education in this county. She's a leader. She is a person that is about her business and the business of the children of this great county. I look forward to seeing the wonderful things she is going to do for our youth in this county. With that in mind, at this time, we're going to move forward. We'll have an invocation by Pastor Shelton Anderson of the Mount Pleasant Missionary Baptist Church. Pastor Anderson, if you would come forward, sir. Yes, absolutely. Thank you.
20: Morning.
21: Good morning.
20: May we pray. Dear Heavenly Father, we come to you. We just want to say thank you for this wonderful occasion, God. One of our very own. God, we don't know all of the paths, but we're thankful, God, for everybody who has directed her path to where she is. And now, God, we ask that she will direct the paths of other young men, other young women, to want to desire to be great, want to desire to be leaders, and know that they can do it from Vance County because she did it from Vance County. God, we just ask that you would lead Dr. Destiny Ross Putney in everything that she does.
21: Yes.
20: We know that the task might be great. There might be hills in front of her. But God, we just ask that you would give her the strength to climb whatever is in her way. God, that you would give her the wisdom, God, to go around whatever she needs to go around. And that she will lead according to your will and your way, God. God, we just speak your life into hers. And that everything she will do will be according to your will and your way. God, we thank you for it. We thank you for her. In Jesus' name we do pray. Amen.
21: Amen.
19: Amen. Wonderful. Thank you, Pastor Anderson. This time we're going to have the introduction of our honoree for this morning, Michelle Ross, the mother of our honoree.
22: Thank you, y'all.
19: Thank you.
22: Thank you. Good morning.
21: Good morning.
22: There's really nothing left to be said. The pastor and our judge this morning have already said it. The only thing that I can add is that she's my baby, the youngest of my troops. And she has worked so hard for this county. She loves this county. She loved the children. I thank God for ordering my steps here to Vance County a little over 27 years ago because he already knew what he had planned for her.
21: Amen.
22: So I present to you my daughter, Destiny, Dr. Destiny Capri Ross Putney.
19: This time, Dr. Ross Putney, are you prepared to take your oath?
23: I am.
19: Would you like your family to come forward and share this moment with you? Take your time.

0: left hand down, raise your right hand. I state your name.
1: I, Destiny Ross Putney.
0: Do solemnly swear.
1: Do solemnly swear.
0: That I will support.
1: That I will support.
0: The Constitution of the United States.
1: The Constitution of the United States.
0: So help me God.
1: So help me God.
0: I state your name.
1: I, Destiny Ross Putney.
0: Do further solemnly and sincerely swear.
1: Do further solemnly and sincerely swear.
0: That I will be faithful.
1: That I will be faithful.
0: And bear true allegiance.
1: And bear true allegiance.
0: To the state of North Carolina.
1: To the state of North Carolina.
0: And to the constitutional powers.
1: And to the constitutional powers.
0: And authorities.
1: And authorities.
0: Which are.
1: Which are.
0: Or may be established.
1: Or may be established.
0: For the government thereof.
1: For the government thereof.
0: And that I will endeavor.
1: And that I will endeavor.
0: To support.
1: To support.
0: Maintain.
1: Maintain.
0: And defend.
1: And defend.
0: The Constitution of said state.
1: The Constitution of said state.
0: Not inconsistent with.
1: Not inconsistent with.
0: The Constitution of the United States.
1: The Constitution of the United States.
0: To the best of my knowledge.
1: To the best of my knowledge.
0: And ability.
1: And ability.
0: So help me God.
1: So help me God.
0: I state your name.
1: I, Destiny Ross Putney.
0: Do further swear.
1: Do further swear.
0: That I will well.
1: That I will well.
0: And truly.
1: And truly.
0: Execute the duties.
1: Execute the duties.
0: Of the office.
1: Of the office.
0: Of superintendent.
1: Of superintendent.
0: Of public schools.
1: Of public schools.
0: According to the best.
1: According to the best.
0: Of my skill.
1: Of my skill.
0: And ability.
1: And ability.
0: According to law.
1: According to law.
0: So help me God.
1: So help me God.
0: Congratulations, Superintendent.

0: this time, we will hear a few words from our new superintendent, Dr. Destiny Ross Clay.
1: Thank you. I thought that when I wrote my speech and I cried all night in doing so that I would not get up here and cry before you all, but that is not the case, so please bear with me. First, I just want to say thank you all. Thank you all for being here. Thank you, Judge Keith. Thank you to Attorney Stainback. He had a lot to do with getting us prepared for this as well. Thank you, Pastor Anderson and Mom, for your remarks. Today is one of those moments that it is hard to put in words because so many people, experiences, prayers, and sacrifices are standing here with me. This moment represents far more than a new title for me. It represents a journey shaped by faith, opportunity, hard lessons, second chances, and so many people who believed in me along the way. When I look around this room, I see people from every chapter of my life. I see people who are my family members who have loved and supported me long before a leadership role of this capacity was ever even in the picture. I see educators and mentors who helped shape me, colleagues who worked alongside me, board members who placed their trust in me, former students who remind me of why this work matters, and friends who have encouraged me, celebrated me, and carried me through difficult seasons. You all are a part of this story. I am especially grateful for my husband, Michael, my children, Christian, Mackenzie, and Michelle, my mother, Michelle, my deceased father, Riley, and my family, the Moores, the Rosses, the Putneys, the Cruises, and the Christmases. Leadership often asks something not only of the person serving, but also of the people who love them. So thank you for continuing to share me with this district, to understand the long days and the late nights, and for reminding me that before I am the superintendent, I am still a wife, a mother, a daughter, and a sister. To the Vance County Board of Education, thank you for the confidence that you have placed in me. I do not take your trust lightly. Vance County Schools is simply not where I work. It is where I was educated. It is where my own children are being educated. It is where I have been, where I've spent nearly two decades growing as an educator and a leader. This community helped raise me. It taught me. It forgave me. It challenged me, and it has prepared me. So now I have the opportunity to serve as the superintendent. It has to be one of the greatest honors of my life. I know that this role will not always be fun or easy. I know there will be difficult decisions and moments when the weight of leadership will be heavy to bear. But I do step into this role with a clear heart and a firm commitment to listen, to lead with integrity, to make decisions with children at the center, and to work every day to make sure that our staff, our family, and community can be proud of Vance County Schools. I will not promise perfection, and I'll say that again. I will not promise perfection, but I will promise purpose, honesty, courage, and a whole lot of hard work. Most of all, I promise to never forget the children whose futures depend on every decision that we make today. Thank you all for being here. Thank you for believing in me. Thank you for praying for me and supporting me. This moment may have my name attached to it, but it belongs to all of us. I am deeply grateful, honored, and ready to lead and serve. I thank you all.

0: Dr. Destiny Ross Putney, the new Vance County School Superintendent, she said, "I will not promise perfection, but I will promise purpose, honesty, courage, and a whole lot of hard work," she said. "Most of all, I promise to never forget the children whose futures depend on every decision that we make today." Congratulations to Dr. Destiny Ross Putney and Vance County Schools. Thank you for listening to WIZS Radio.
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0: And we thank you very much for listening. Mark Hopper, Executive and Artistic Director at McGregor Hall, is our guest, recorded for presentation at this time, as we take a look at the McGregor Live Series 26-27. And what could be better, Mark Hopper, than starting off with the Manhattans on Sunday, September the 13th?
4: We're glad to welcome hometown boy Gerald Austin back to town. This is the first time we've offered the Manhattans on the package series. So if you plan to come and see the Manhattans or buy a ticket for that, this is it would be a real bargain to go ahead and put your ticket money toward a package to get five shows instead of just one. But we're really excited that they're kicking off things in this coming September 13th.
0: And while it's in the package, I think, though, it'll be the third time they performed here.
4: Right, it is. The first time they've been on our series package.
0: And then there are other things that are happening that weekend and in that same time frame, particularly is a celebration of the 50th reunion of the Henderson Institute Alumni Association.
4: Right. Yeah, we've been working really closely with them to make this happen. And they're going to have several events around this, with this being the culmination of their 50th reunion. So we've had a good time working with them closely and being partners with them on this one.
0: It was in the 70s that Gerald Austin took over as the lead singer. I mean, this is a little bit before me and a little bit before you, actually, but probably before our birth, but I bet you know more about it than I do.
4: Gerald started off with another group here. I'm trying to remember the name of them. There's people here who know more about it than I, but I know it. It's one of those things where if I wasn't on a call right now, I'd be able to spit it right out. But Dwight Fields was also a hometown guy who sang with the Manhattans. He actually was terminally ill the first time they played at McGregor Hall, and the guys didn't even know it. But he wanted to sing in his hometown for his mom. That was the last show he did, was the first time they sang at McGregor Hall. And we actually hosted his memorial service at McGregor Hall.
0: The New Imperials.
4: The New Imperials. Thank you. I could not spit it out.
0: Thank Google. But R&B music returning to McGregor Hall stage, legendary, just unbelievable. The Manhattans featuring Gerald Austin, and just they have a contagious energy every time they step on the stage, and they'll be doing so here to kick off
5: the McGregor Live series package, and the show is coming up in September. You can buy tickets online now at McGregorHall.org. What's next after the Manhattans? When I look it up, it looks like we have another version of Disney's Frozen coming.
4: This is a big one. This is a big one. We're going to be one of the two first amateur theaters in the state to present this, along with Studio One in Burlington. This is the full, I jokingly call it the big boy Frozen. This is the full Broadway original version of the show. This will be spectacular. Our theater company has become a regional theater. We have people who come in from sometimes 2 hours away for nightly rehearsals. Super ultra talented people. We've even had people with Broadway credentials on our stage. We have auditions coming up for this show on the 8th and 10th of August, and it is going to be spectacular. We'll also have a pre-event for children before the show on Saturday, November 14th. There'll be separate ticketing for that, kind of a tea with Elsa and Anna, so to speak. We'll have time with the characters on stage in the set. So we've got some really exciting things planned for this one.
5: Let it go. Let it go. Safe to say that I will not be auditioning for the show. I couldn't even get the air up into my diaphragm, as Dr. Phil and Mary Lou Young used to teach me at First Baptist Church to do, let alone could I make it come back out. It was far too guttural, but the cold never bothered me anyway. I hope that my daughter would like to go to the show, and maybe if we could even drag my son as well so he can tap into things that my first child really, really loved and walked around singing. And actually, we've been to some of the past events at McGregor Hall that pertain to Frozen. Christmas times are coming. Sunday, December the 6th, the Nutcracker, McGregor Hall. Help us out with this, Mark Hopper, executive and artistic director. You said the other one was a big one.
4: I am more proud of this series than anything we have ever done. This is, I will go out on a limb to say, this is the best bargain in North Carolina for live entertainment. Five shows of this caliber at $140, you will not find it anywhere else. You couldn't go to a show in Raleigh or Durham, a single show, for $140 by the time you pay for parking. So we're super proud of this series. December 6th, we'll be hosting Ballet North Carolina in their presentation of the Nutcracker Ballet. This is the big one that's done at Memorial Auditorium in Raleigh every year. This is huge, huge, huge. We'll also be involving some students from Ballet Arts. They'll be playing the mice in the production, so it's going to have a little bit of a grassroots feel, too, along with some first-class dancers. We'll be able to give those students a chance to interact with some professionals in the field. So this is going to be a big day. It's on a Sunday afternoon, too, so it's a perfect family event, and we hope you'll come and join us for that.
5: Well, when the magic happens on the stage at McGregor Hall, you can feel it when the hairs on the back of your neck stand up, or when you have an emotional thought that goes and extends all the way down to your heart and it warms you up. But what people need to remember is that's happening not just for you and the audience, but it's happening on the stage as well for the performers, especially when younger performers get the opportunity to be on stage with basically professionals. So
4: the best of professionals.
5: It's happening right here in Henderson. Then coming up in February, you'll have to just do the whole thing, Mark. What is Dear Evan Hansen?
4: Dear Evan Hansen is a Tony-winning musical. It also has become, among teens and 20-somethings, it's become another cultural icon favorite. Dear Evan Hansen is a story of a boy who lives in a household with a single mom. They're struggling. He wants to go to college. He tries to make friends and ends up really getting himself in a big, big pickle. And it pertains to a friend of his who actually commits suicide. It's a heavy story, but at the same time, it's comedic at the same time. This was also a major motion picture around maybe 2018, something like that. And this is well known in a younger generation than ours. But my son is a bass player, and he actually toured playing this show on the last national tour. It's a perfectly wonderful story. We're going to be the first amateur theater in the state to present this in February.
5: It feels like you're raising the bar a bit with this series.
4: We have become the destination for people who want to do really first-class theater, musical theater especially. And we just closed Hello, Dolly. We had record attendance for a rec player show since COVID. We've established ourselves as the name in the triangle. Nobody is doing theater at the level that we do, at the scale that we do it. We're very proud of what we're able to do and the people that we're able to bring to Henderson because of it.
5: And it's not just what you do in the McGregor Live series like this time for 26-27, but that's what we are talking about with Mark Hopper, Executive and Artistic Director at McGregor Hall. And last but certainly not least, and it's so far away in March that we'll be talking about it quite a bit between then and now, but Captain Fantastic, music of Billy Joel and Elton John, that ought to work over just fine here in Henderson.
4: I certainly hope so. This is a show where you get to hear all your favorites from two artists in the same night. First act will be Billy Joel stuff with all the favorites, your Piano Man, Big Shot, all the ones that you know all the words to sing along with. The second act will be Elton John, and they do this with the really top shelf pianists and all the costumes and live band. This will be a big sing-along night for anybody that likes 70s and 80s pop music.
5: Well, we can't thank you enough. I mean, just once again, you've been on the air several times recently with all the things that are going on at McGregor Hall, the great performances, and want people to go and buy a ticket. McGregor Hall, McGregor Live, 26-27, 5 shows, $140. Like you said earlier, you can't beat that. You couldn't go to a show in Durham, for example, or anywhere else, Raleigh, and pay $140 and do one show. And then you've got parking and everything else. So just enjoy yourself in downtown Henderson. And it is important for me to point out that this is part of a promotional message and a promotional package that we have with McGregor Hall here on WIZS. Mark, thank you so much.
4: Thank you, John. Always a pleasure.
5: 1450 100.1 WIZS, your community voice. Thank you very much for listening.
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9: 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This is WIZS here in Henderson, North Carolina. Scout Hughes here with you on a Monday, August the 3rd. Hope everyone's doing fine out there today. Before we get into Tradio, there are some things that I'd like to say, and I hope that you enjoy or just take the time to listen to what I have to say. About over the weekend, I was talking to my parents over the weekend, and they're, of course, my dad was here with me in Henderson, but my mom was back in the Granite City in Mount Airy, and Mount Airy got a lot of rain, if you've been listening to WIZS and NCN being played here on WIZS. A lot of rain happened in Mount Airy and Surrey County. A lot of property was, I don't want to say destroyed, but it damaged a lot. Luckily, my family, as far as I know, and extended family as well, is okay. But just something to think about as well, because, you know, sometimes people are not as fortunate, and sometimes you just have to be thankful for what you do have. And but I do know this, whether it rains or it pours, I always know who's on the throne. So, and there's not much more you can say about that. So, your time right now, getting close to 11:32. Hope everyone's doing fine here on this Monday, August the 3rd. It is time now for Tradio. This is your opportunity to call in and be on the air. On Tradio, we trade ideas, news, and information. We also trade stuff you like to buy, sell, or trade. So now's that time for you today. Our phone number is 252-492-5594. 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

0: the Central Children's Home of Oxford is having its cross-country festival. 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We thank you for listening to WIZS here in Henderson, North Carolina. Let's go ahead. We'll take a quick time out. When we come back, we will have the local skinny coming up. You stay with us. This is WIZS here in Henderson, North Carolina.
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0: It's time now for the local skinny here on WIZS. Scout Hughes here with you. The following information courtesy of Vance Granville Community College Public Information Officer Courtney Sissel. The Vance Granville Community College Foundation will host the 4th annual Fill the Pantry Craft Show on Friday, October the 9th from 2 to 7 p.m. inside the VGCC Civic Center in Henderson. 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Proceeds from the event will directly support the VGCC Food Pantry, which provides essential resources to students facing food insecurity across Vance, Granville, Franklin, and Warren counties. The foundation is currently seeking vendors to participate in this year's event. 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This event offers an affordable opportunity for local businesses and creators to showcase and sell their products while supporting a meaningful cause. 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

Angela Douglas, food pantry assistant. 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We thank you for listening to The Local Skinny right here on WIZS Henderson. And now let's go ahead and play some good tunes for you. Right now we'll have the spinners on. Stay tuned. We will have the Cooperative Extension Report coming up at 10 till noon. We thank you for listening.

0: That is the Spinners right there, WIZS, working my way back to you. Your time right now approaching 11:47. We thank you for listening. And before we hit the 11:50 mark, we'll have the Cooperative Extension Report with Wayne Rowland from Vance County Cooperative Extension. Let's go ahead and take a look at your weather forecast right here, right now on WIZS.
1: Your forecast for this Monday, looking at temperatures starting out in the 70s this morning. It is warm, it is humid. Shower and thunderstorm chances look to be pretty hit and miss today as we see high temperatures making it into the mid to upper 80s. Then overnight, we see a chance for a few stray showers. Most of those will be to the east. Temperatures low to mid 70s. We're only in the low to mid 80s Tuesday. An area of low pressure near the coast is going to bring a higher chance of showers and storms. I'm meteorologist Chris Michaels in the NCN Weather Center.
0: Thank you, Chris, for getting us an updated look at our weather forecast for today. For the Henderson area today, a chance of showers and thunderstorms mainly after 3 p.m. It's partly sunny, a high near 86 degrees. A southwest wind around 6 miles per hour. Your chance of precipitation is 30%. Tonight, more the same after 8 p.m. Mostly cloudy, a low around 69. Your chance of precipitation tonight is 40%. Tuesday, tomorrow, a chance of showers and thunderstorms before 2 o'clock in the afternoon. Then showers likely and possibly a thunderstorm between 2 and 5 p.m. It'll be mostly cloudy, a high of 82, so we are getting a little bit cooler as the wind and rain does come in as well. Your temperature is 75 degrees at the Henderson-Oxford Airport, 79 degrees at the Vance County Regional Farmers Market. For temperatures around our area, we got 78 degrees in Oxford, 81 degrees in Lewisburg, 78 in Warrenton. Our friends in Virginia, we got 79 in South Hill, as well as 80 degrees in Clarksville. Right here at the WISGS studios here in Henderson, North Carolina, it's a little bit warmer here at the WISGS studios. We're looking at a little bit of 82 degrees, so we'll see how that all plays out as well. The water level over at Carl Lake is 294 feet. And the water level over at Falls Lake, well, at Falls Creek, I should say, is 248.74 feet. The reason I bring that up is because I drove past it this past weekend. Oh, goodness, that was a great time. Me and my dad and my papa, we went out to a Durham Bulls game this past weekend. We drove by Falls Creek, so we'll have to see how that all plays out as well. That's been your weather forecast and temperatures from around the area for WIZS here in Henderson, North Carolina, and we thank you for listening to WIZS. It's time now, as we approach 11:50 here on the Eastern Seaboard, it's time now for the Vance County Cooperative Extension Report with Wayne Rowland.
2: 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And today I would like to talk about red imported fire ant control. Now, folks, red imported fire ants were accidentally imported into Mobile, Alabama about 1930. Since then, they have spread rapidly into most of the southeastern states and a few western states, primarily through commerce. They are now in most of North Carolina, and you should accept that you will never get rid of them completely, but you can manage them. This note should help a homeowner take control of the home loan. And professional lawn care businesses are also an option, and they have a few additional products available that are not sold in big box stores and garden centers. Fire ants produce mounds that may continue to enlarge as the population grows. Young colonies may not have mounds. Mounds are usually located in sunny areas and often next to sidewalks, driveways, or other heat-absorbing masses. Now, the red imported fire ant is our most troublesome ant in North Carolina landscapes. They are typical reddish-brown ants with dark anodes and gaster. Fire ants have two nodes, more commonly called humps, whereas almost all other ants have only one node. Fire ant colonies have three forms: fertile female queens that lay all the eggs, winged males, and infertile workers. Workers develop into three sizes: minimum, minor, or media, and major workers. Now, the queen lays and tends the initial egg cluster. After the initial brood has developed into workers, she continues to lay eggs as the workers take over care of all other functions of the colony, including rearing their new siblings and defending the nest. A typical mature colony contains between 100,000 and 500,000 workers, with relatively few winged forms. Eventually, the winged forms swarm out of the nest and participate in an aerial mating swarm. The males die shortly thereafter. Newly fertilized queens break off their wings and excavate a cell in which eggs are laid to start a new colony. Some colonies have multiple queens. Such colonies may bud off new colonies nearby. These ants build mounds in any type of soil, but seem to prefer open, sunny areas such as lawns and pastures. The above ground part of the mound is only a small portion of the nest, which may be 3 feet deep. In urban areas, fire ants invade lawns, parks, playgrounds, schoolyards, cemeteries, and golf courses. A noticeable mound from which ants boil out aggressively when disturbed is most likely that of the red imported fire ant. Now, let's talk about management. The best seasons to treat fire ants are in late summer to early October, before soil temperatures cool down. However, an active mound in an inconvenient location can be drenched, or a bait can be used.
3: NCN News, I'm Tony Rexby. Key senators unveiling a short-term spending bill. It would avoid a government shutdown during the middle of the campaign season this fall. The bill unveiled Sunday would keep federal agencies funded past the midterms through December 11th. Weekend flooding in Surrey County left behind a trail of damage in the Mount Airy area. John Champion has that story.
4: The Ararat River rose 17 feet in just 3 hours before receding even faster, cresting at 29 feet, major flood stage, and roughly 10 feet above minor flood stage, meaning the river likely ran at least 10 feet over its banks at the peak. The rainfall that caused it was extreme. A bullseye of roughly 12 inches fell over portions of northeastern Surrey County. It's a rainfall total that on average is only expected to occur once every 178 years. Mount Airy officials say it's likely the worst flooding the city has seen since the late 1970s. I'm John Champion.
3: City of Raleigh easing water restrictions, but Durham Mayor Leonardo Williams telling WTVD the Bull City will maintain Stage 2 restrictions.
5: We'd rather be safe than sorry. So once it happens, do not change overnight. So many people follow our protocols in the initial request, but we're going to have to continue our conservation practices.
3: A state audit found former North Carolina A&T employees improperly awarded nearly $748,000 in financial aid to students without documented criteria. That case referred to the Guilford County District Attorney. State Auditor Dave Bolick told WGHP that some students benefited because of connections, not qualifications.
6: Students got an advantage because of who they knew and who they were connected to, not because of the merit or the need that they exhibited to the university to receive aid.
3: University says it has implemented new controls and procedures to ensure that financial aid is awarded appropriately moving forward. 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
0: It's 12 noon. Thank you for listening to WIZS News. This is Scout Hughes reporting. Dr. Destiny Ross Putney was sworn in Friday morning as superintendent of Vance County Schools. With her family at her side, District Court Judge Adam Keith administered the oath of office. In brief remarks after her swearing in, Ross Putney said she is deeply grateful and honored and ready to lead and serve the school district. She acknowledged that the weight of leadership will be heavy to bear at times, and she pledged to lead with integrity. Quote, "I will not promise perfection, but I will promise purpose. Honestly, honesty, courage, and a whole lot of hard work." She said, "Most of all, I promise to never forget the children whose futures depend on every decision that we make today." Ross Putney is a Vance County native and a graduate of Vance County Schools. Her mother, Michelle Ross, said her youngest child has worked hard for this county that she loves. Quote, "She loves this county and loves the children," Ross said of her daughter in remarks before she was sworn in. Ross Putney said accepting the job of superintendent represents more than a new title. Quote, it represents a journey shaped by faith, opportunity, hard lessons, second chances, and so many people who believed in me along the way, she said. She said being in a leadership role often asks something not only of the person serving, but also of the people who love them. She acknowledged her husband, Michael, for his support. With the prospects of long nights and lots of work facing her, Ross Putney said she is reminded of the different roles ahead of her. Quote, before I am a superintendent, I am still a wife, a mother, a daughter, and a sister. We've been asked to announce that Spring Street Missionary Baptist Church is having their annual youth revival on August the 5th through the 7th, starting at 7 p.m. each night. Wednesday is Twin Night, and Minister Jaden Watkins will be there. Thursday is Team Night, your favorite college or pro team, and Bishop J. Terrell Alston will be there. Friday is Tie-Dye Night, and the Reverend Justin Wade will be there. Then, Spring Street Missionary Baptist Church will have Community Day on August the 15th from 12 noon to 5 p.m. The free event will feature free food, a live DJ, youth zone, games, local resources, and more. Just a little bit longer to sign up for the Henderson Vance Crime Stoppers annual golf tournament that's happening on Thursday, August the 13th at the Car Lake Country Club. The amount to sponsor a hole is $100 and to sponsor a team of four players is $200. Your contribution is very important to their all-volunteer organization. Crime Stoppers operates from the premise that for every crime that occurs, somebody, somewhere, see something, and know something. They are the organization that facilitates the flow of that information to law enforcement that can lead to the arrest and conviction of those responsible for the crime. This golf tournament is the primary fundraiser for their organization each year, and your support is vital to their success. Your contribution is tax-deductible as well. Please call Danny Wright at 252-432-1141. Again, that is 432-1141. Want to remind you all that North Henderson Baptist Church is having their annual backpack and school supply giveaway on Saturday, this Saturday, August the 8th, starting at 11 a.m. at the North Henderson Baptist Church, 1211 North Garnet Street in Henderson. The child must be present to receive these school supplies. A free hot dog lunch will be provided for everyone in attendance. Contact the church at 252-438-8012 or their email, northhendersonbaptist@gmail.com. New Sandy Creek Baptist Church is having a free community clothing and a baby kit item and school supplies giveaway in exchange. Also this Saturday, August the 8th, from 10 a.m. to 1 p.m. there at the church at 1699 Weldon's Mill Road in Henderson. This is a free event. 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Again, New Sandy Creek Baptist Church, August the 8th. Your time right now, 5 minutes after the 12 noon time hour. 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
15: And now it's time for The Blast, Monday, Motown Monday on The Blast. Thank you, dear Scout Hughes. I'm Steve Lewis. And today we've got a mini concert, one of Motown's most seasoned performers when Motown was started was Marvin Gaye. And Motown had a thing where when they signed an artist, they would more or less put them through some type of training, how to dress, how to present themselves. Marvin more or less was a seasoned professional when Motown started. He didn't have to go through that. But today, we've got Motown Monday on The Blast, Marvin Gaye, and we'll start with one that he did with, we're going to have a couple of songs that he did with Tammy Terrell, but we'll start with this song.

100.1, 1450 WIZS, your community voice. Motown Monday on the blast, and it's a Marvin Gaye mini concert. In the mid-60s, Marvin teamed up with Tammy Terrell, and they had a couple of songs. Here's one of them.

0: 100.1, 1450 WIZS Motown Monday on the Blast. Mini concert, Marvin Gaye. And right there you heard Marvin with Tammy Terrell, Ain't No Mountain High Enough. And also Ain't Nothing Like the Real Thing. When Tammy died in the mid-60s, Marvin took it very hard. And he took some time off. When we come back, we'll hear some more Marvin Gaye and a couple of songs that he recorded on his comeback to the music industry. Time is now. 14 minutes past 12 is Motown Monday on the Blast.
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Motown Monday on the Blast. Marvin Gaye mini concert. That's a song that he did right after. Well, one of his first songs back after taking that hiatus when Tammy Terrell died. And when he came back, he even had a different look. He had a mustache and also a Van Dyke. And a lot of women said, Marvin, he never looked this good before. Marvin Gaye, it's a mini concert. Here's a song that was released just before Tammy passed away.

It's a Marvin Gaye mini concert on Motown Monday, 23 minutes now after 12 o'clock, and the final song in this mini concert from Marvin Gaye.

0: Your forecast for this Monday, looking at temperatures starting out in the 70s this morning. It is warm, it is humid. Shower and thunderstorm chances look to be pretty hit and miss today as we see high temperatures making it into the mid to upper 80s. Then overnight, we see a chance for a few stray showers. Most of those will be to the east, temperatures low to mid 70s. We're only in the low to mid 80s Tuesday. An area of low pressure near the coast is going to bring a higher chance of showers and storms. I'm meteorologist Chris Michaels in the NCN Weather Center.
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3: This is WIZS here in Henderson, North Carolina. We're going to have sports talk shortly. Trying to get everything set up right now with Coach Elliott coming on for sports talk. Stand by. Here's the Eagles.

0: And welcome one and all to Sports Talk right here on WISES. Scout Hughes, Doc Askew here on a Monday. We thank you all for bearing with us with the difficulties this morning with technology and all that. But right now we do have Coach Aaron Elliott with Vance County Football, Vance County High School Football. They've just started their first, I guess, really half week of the high school football season. But Coach, thanks for coming in today, or calling in today rather. I hope you're doing well.
1: Yes sir, I'm doing great. I hope you guys are, and it's been a long time coming. Seems like it's been a long off season.
0: Well, I hope that with it being so long as well, it's been very productive within the off season as well.
1: Yeah, it has been. We've had a great off season in the winter time, and then you know, fell right into spring. Had a good spring, 10 days in the spring, and then right into summer. So we've been pretty busy and pretty productive, and hopefully it pays off for us.
0: That's great, Coach. You know, you've had workouts in the summer so far, but what was it like, you know, last week finally being in it when the official start of the season first came on Wednesday?
1: Yeah, I think it was more important for the kids, you know, being able to just be around each other for the first official day. And we came off a pretty long break, so you know, we were so busy all summer. You know, we had the dead period, and then the first official day wasn't until Wednesday. So I gave them off that entire week, and I also gave them off Monday and Tuesday. So just giving them two extra days off the dead period, just kind of recoup and rest up and get ready for day one. So when day one got here, because they were pretty.
0: Coach? Hello?
1: Yes, sir. You got
0: me? Yeah, I got you now. Yeah, sorry. You went out for a bit.
1: Okay.
2: You were talking about you gave them days off and then.
0: You just came back from the dead period.
2: Yeah.
1: So we gave them, you know, they were off the dead period, and then we gave them off Monday and Tuesday as well, just kind of recover and regroup a little bit. So they were excited to come back on Wednesday.
0: You know, Coach, I wanted to bring you on a few weeks before, and I'm glad I brought you now because, you know, the first few days of practice have been going on. We got the Jamboree coming up this Friday, and that's fantastic as well. But tell us about some of the things that you guys have been working on in the off season. Some of the things that I want to talk about. First off, the reason why I couldn't get you last time I contacted you, you and your staff were at the North Carolina Coaches Clinic over in Greensboro. Tell us about that, and what did you learn?
1: They do that every year, so we go down as a staff, and they've got a lot of things going on, a lot of vendors.

0: because we need to, you know, be better at that as well. So the kids have really, really bought in through the off season. So hopefully it'll show you know, this coming Friday.
1: Hey, Coach, this is Doc. Look, I'm always concerned about how your numbers look.
0: Yeah, for sure. Numbers have been down, actually, a little bit this year to start off with. This will be the first year we won't be ready to play JV football in the Jamboree, so we won't be – we just ain't quite there yet with numbers. But, you know, we've had kids kind of trickle in, and I'm sure when school starts back, we'll have some of them younger guys come on and you know, join the program. So, you know, they're down than what they normally are this time of year, but not down by much.
1: Uh-huh. All right. And my other real concern, you know, I was a quarterback coach, so I'm always concerned about what your quarterback's doing. Last year he was a new starter, and so I was wondering how that's working out this year with him having some experience.
0: Yeah, so we actually got our quarterback from last year, he actually graduated. So
1: I didn't realize that.
0: Yeah, we've got a rising junior, Aiden Trowbridge, that has mm-hmm. been playing JV football over the last couple of years, and he's been great. He's really bought in and has been doing really, really well. Hasn't missed a day since really the spring and the summer. So he's been out there every day working and getting better. And so we're excited to see him play.
2: I remember calling his name out because I know yeah. he got some reps in, especially in the South Granville game, because I remember, you know, calling his name out. Coach, is it, you know, how different is it for you having a different quarterback for the third consecutive year? I know that you guys, well, again, I don't know how you guys are going to face this year in terms of your offense, if you're going to really change anything up, but we know that you pass the ball a good bit, but we also know that your jumbo set is very useful during the season as well. But how is it going into 2026 with a different quarterback? Well, I guess three different quarterbacks in three different years. I wouldn't say a new quarterback each time, because Juice, he was in it for 23 and 24. But what is it going to be like having the third different quarterback in 3 years? Or does that really phase you in this team?
0: We're actually excited. You know, we're going back to what we were able to do when we had Juice at quarterback a couple years ago. You know, last year, Marcus was kind of a single threat for us. He was able to throw the ball pretty decent, and he was real smart. And you know, going with Aiden Trowbridge this year, he's you know, on that same page as Juice was. You know, he's able to run the ball when he needs to. He's able to make good decisions at times. He can also throw it. So just having another dual threat quarterback that we hadn't had in the last couple of years, we're pretty excited to watch him play.
1: And speaking of running, how about the rest of your running backs that are on the team? Have you got anybody coming back from last year?
0: Yeah. So we got Harry Cheek. You know, yeah. He finished half the season with us. We put him at running back, you know, after the Wake Forest game last year, and he finished with a really, really good season there in them last five games. And so having him back and being healthy and being able to start, you know, pretty much this Friday at running back, we're excited to watch him play as well.
2: Well, that's very encouraging for us to hear, because we know that kind of at least for me, I know that Harry Cheek had a tremendous game, especially when it came to the Heritage game. I know that wasn't the the outcome that Vance County was looking for, but Harry Cheek, without Harry Cheek, Vance County versus Heritage, it wouldn't have been, you know, it just wouldn't have been the same.
1: Yeah, he looked good last year. I mean, we put him in there.
0: Yeah, that kind of turned into his kind of breakout game. Really showed us that, you know, what he could do at that position. We knew some of the things he could do, but he was such an asset for us on defense.

0: that we kind of, you know, let him play more defense. But when we seen him have that game and have the breakout game that he had and put up the numbers he did, we had to make a decision as a staff to go ahead and let him play there.
1: Okay, that was a great decision. It ended up working out for you guys over at Vance County High School. Coach, something else that I wanted to ask you in terms of like your stuff that has happened during the summer. One of the other things was was it you guys as a team or you guys as a special group of position players? I went to an FCA camp that I heard about, and I heard that was very beneficial for your team.
0: Yeah, we go as a team. So pretty much we take, anywhere from 30 to 40 players, all returning players. We end up going there every year, and it's just a good time. You know, good time to kind of build our faith, kind of what our core values are, you know, faith, family, and football. So we take the kids down there that way they can build their faith and also get to play football in the same 3 days. So it's always a fun time. The kids look forward to going every year, and we have a good time when we go there.
1: I'm glad that you are our first guest on Sports Talk here in August of 2026, because football is back. You guys will be playing Warren County 2 weeks from this Friday, and that'll be fantastic. Myself and Doc will be there in Warren County for that game. So I'm just excited to get, you know, right back into it, Coach, and I know you are as well. So I'm all excited for that. And you kind of, something that you had brought up in terms of your JV team this year and the numbers, which I'm sure those numbers will get better as the weeks and days go on. But there's also a good reason for that, because your JV team last year they did a tremendous job, and that's also encouraging for that sophomore class coming up to varsity this year as juniors.
0: Yeah, for sure. And a lot of them guys were freshmen. So not only that, you know, a lot of them guys are going to have to play varsity football. So, you know, we're going to be playing a lot of young guys this year. So we're looking forward to watching guys help us out.
1: You guys had a team motto last year, and correct me if I'm wrong, it was family. Forget about me, I love you. And that was a great thing that you guys did last year, your team motto for the year. What's y'all's team motto for this year?
0: It's pretty much the same. You know, we kind of carry that on each year. You know, the kids have kind of bought into that, that family, or that, you know, just changing that culture. A few years ago, to how we just, you know, we turn ourselves into a family, and we just end up playing well for each other on the field. So we kind of carry that over each year. But, you know, just going back to what our emphasis was on this year about being mentally tough. So, you know, we've got to be better on the mental aspect of the game, because you go back and look, it was, you know, five or six games where it was a close game at half, and then the second half, you know, the kind of wheels fall off, and then we just let things slip away from us. So a lot of that is just mental toughness, and that's something that we've put a pretty big emphasis on since January.
2: All right, Coach, when you was talking about Harry Cheek a while ago, you said he had to move him away from the defense. What about your defense? I thought you know, he did a good job as far as being around the ball all the time. But who else on defense is gonna be tough this year?
0: Yeah, definitely. We can start up front. You know, Montrell Ragland, he's been a 4-year starter for us. He started on our D line since he was a freshman. So this is his senior year, so he'll be back for sure. And then he's got guys around him like Harry Cheek. Harry Cheek is still going to play defense, just may not be a two-way starter, but he'll definitely get a lot of reps defensively. And then, you know, we've got all our linebackers returning, you know, between Jalen Mays, Aiden Jones, Tyzeek Brown.
2: Yeah, yeah.
0: All of them guys that played linebacker last year, all them guys are back. So, and then in the secondary, you know, we're returning two starters in the secondary. And then some of them young guys are going to have to step up and take the role of the rest.
2: Sounds like you got pretty good veteran leadership up front. So that's going to be important. Aiden Jones, is that at linebacker? Didn't he play a little bit on offense?
0: Yeah, he did. So he's a backup running back as well.
2: Okay. Well, I was just I guess when you I know from you have two way players, you have to kind of work them in both sides of the ball a little bit at a time.
0: Coach,
1: when it comes to, you know, your other weapons on offense to the wide receivers, I know you had Wheeler that graduated. Who's going to fill his spot as well? Or, you know, what are the wideouts and tight ends looking like?
0: Yeah, so that's going to be our youngest. That's going to be our youngest position group for sure. You know, we've got Jeremiah Strong, who was a freshman on JV last year. He's going to be starting at receiver for us as a sophomore. And you know, we've got Jahmyr Johnson. He was a senior last year that when we win the spread, he will be a slot receiver. So he's coming back. So he'll be back. And then the other two. We got Dalik Perry, Dudu
1: yes.
0: Perry. He'll be back. You know, he was a playmaker on JV, so he'll be playing there. And then you know, we got some other guys as well that's going to have to step up and play. So that's our youngest position group. But you know, although they're young, they're definitely playmakers.
1: Coach, when it comes to, you know, your workouts, and that's been fantastic over the spring and the summer, and now we're actually in the start of the fall season now. You guys have a big jamboree coming up this Friday. Am I correct on that? It is this Friday at Vance County High School?
0: Yes, sir. Yes, sir. That's
1: and
0: correct.
1: And who all is going to be there in addition to Vance County?
0: It's going to be Athens Drive, Nat Central again, Riverside, and Farmville Central. So we've got a pretty good group of teams coming.
1: And let's see, I'm trying to think. I know
2: that's a pretty outstanding lineup there.
1: I'd say so. I know Farmville Central, they made a good run. They beat Lewisburg along the way last mm-hmm. year in the 3A playoffs last year.
2: They're usually pretty good. Yeah, start at 6 o'clock.
1: And, of course, it's 6 o'clock?
0: Yep, start at 6.
2: Okay.
0: 6 o'clock start time. Yes, sir.
2: Okay.
1: Well, we're happy that you guys are hosting the Vance County Jamboree once again. Myself and Doc Askew will be there. I know that you guys said something about your JV may or may not be in time for that, but are there going to be some other teams that, you know, that bring some other squads? I know Rocky Mount Prep was here last year solely with their JV team. Rocky Mount Prep didn't have a varsity team at all last year, but are some of those, is it kind of set in stone, or are you going to have some JV teams playing each other come Friday?
0: The teams are set in stone,
1: okay.
0: But Riverside and Athens Drive they're bringing their JVs, so we're going to make sure we fit them in and give them you know, enough reps to where they feel comfortable going against each other. So you know, they're the only two teams that's able to you know, fill a JV at the time. So I told them to bring them so they can get some reps in.
1: Fantastic, Coach. You know, it might be a little bit too early to ask you this, but I'll ask it anyway. What is your, when you look at the schedule for the season and your outlook on it, you guys are a lot more, in my opinion, you guys are a lot more experienced this time around when it comes to just the overall schedule. I guess whether it be from a conference perspective or from an overall perspective, I'm more optimistic overall this season just because you know these teams by now. Now that you've played them all one time, what's your perspective on the season?
0: Yeah, we're definitely, you know, that was part of that, you know, us talking about building that mental toughness is, you know, we've got year one out of the way, having to play that tough schedule. So year two, we're used to these teams. A lot of these players have played against them. So, you know, the mental aspect of it should be totally different this year for sure. But, you know, what I tell the kids is we're going to work on us, you know, a week at a time. So right now we're just going to use these next two scrimmages to just get ready for Warren County. We're also going to Sanderson next Friday for a scrimmage as well. So I don't know if you guys knew about that, but that'll be next Friday. So we got two good scrimmages that we'll be able to, you know, kind of go off of and get us ready for Warren County.
1: Do you know who's all going to be at the Sanderson scrimmage? Because me and I don't know if Doc, if you were, but I was not aware of that. But
0: yeah, it'll just be us. It was just, you know, Coach Buck over there at Sanderson. We've had a good relationship for a long time, and he didn't want to do a jamboree type style thing, which I was fine with because we do our own this week. So it'll just be us and Sanderson next week.
1: Fantastic, Coach. You know, you've had a few of your seniors graduate and a few players coming up from JV. You've also had a lot of a few changes as well to your coaching staff as well. Talk about the newcomers that have joined the Viper staff.
0: Yeah, so we did. We lost several coaches. You know, all went to go do bigger and better things. So I'm excited for all of them. You know, lost our OC, lost our DC, lost the position coach. And then in return, man, we were blessed. You know, I was able to hire Coach Joshua Avery. He was the offensive coordinator at Hunt last year that
1: made the state title game.
0: Remember, played in the state championship game. So we're excited to have him. He's coming on, helping me with the offensive side of the ball. And then, you know, our DC is Professor Campbell. He was my DC year one. So we had a good relationship, you know, went to Bartley-Yancey. Well, actually he went to college football. That school that closed their athletic program.
1: You talking about Limestone in South Carolina or St. Andrews in Laurinburg?
0: No, it was the one in North Carolina. What was the name of that school?
2: One over in Raleigh?
0: I think.
1: Oh, St. Aug. St. Aug.
2: Yeah.
1: St. Augustine in Raleigh.
0: Yeah, he went to St. Aug, left me, went to St. Aug, coached there, and then went to Bartley-Yancey to be their DC, and then called me up over the break, and we spoke, and I'm excited to have him back. And so we were kind of blessed to get some good coaches back in from what we lost some good coaches. So you know, we've had a good time. We've had a lot of fun over the summer, and we got things going pretty well as a staff.
1: Coach, that's amazing to hear. That's fantastic. It's more of a reload than anything else for the Vance County Vipers football coaching staff, and we're excited for you and for your team as well. First game once again will be the 21st of August at Warren County, and I know that's always going to be a great game between, you know, for the county line clash. It'll be great. But Coach, thank you so much for joining us. I know that we'll talk to you a whole lot. You know, between the next few months, we'll talk to you a ton between now and the end of the season, but just thank you so much for stopping by, and appreciate all you do for Vance County Schools and for Henderson and Vance County as well.
0: Yeah, thank you guys. I look forward to speaking with you guys every week and every year, so always a fun time.
2: Right.
1: Absolutely.
2: We'll see you Friday, if not before then, big guy.
0: All right, sounds great. See you guys then.
1: Thank you, Coach. Right. We'll see you. Bye-bye.
0: All right, thank you.
1: That was head coach of Vance County Football, Coach Aaron Elliott, joining us here on Sports Talk on WISES. And I'm glad that we had that conversation, because it's just, it's amazing what, you know, that we're already here. So,
2: Friday at 6 o'clock.
1: Yep. Oh, yeah, this Friday at 6 o'clock, we're going to say it every time, or at least I'm going to try and say it every time that we're on the air for Sports Talk, so that would be fantastic. So, Doc, you got a last word?
2: I'm just excited to have the high school team playing, and then, well, actually on Thursday night, it's the Carolina Panthers are going to play exhibition game. They'll be on TV, and so football is getting cranked up, baby. This is my time of year.
1: That's fantastic. There you go. All right, well, that'll do it for us here on Sports Talk on WISES. For Doc Askew, I'm Scout Hughes, and thank you all very much for listening. We'll catch you next time right here on Sports Talk on WISES.
2: Go Vipers.
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5: NCN News, I'm Bruce Farrell. President Trump has announced new talks in the wind-down to the war in Iran starting today. Speaking with reporters on Sunday, the president said Gulf allies urged him to hold off on new strikes against Iran.
6: It was going to be a massive attack. It was going to be an attack that would have been by far the biggest attack since World War II. But they've asked us not to do it. They said, please don't do it. And their neighbors said that too. And so we're just going to see whether or not we can make a deal.
5: Iranian state media says Tehran is not currently negotiating with the U.S. Elsewhere, Israel struck the Gaza Strip over the weekend. Weekend flooding in Surry County, leaving behind a trail of damage in the Mount Airy area. Here's John Champion.
7: The Ararat River rose 17 feet in just 3 hours before receding even faster, cresting at 29 feet, major flood stage, and roughly 10 feet above minor flood stage, meaning the river likely ran at least 10 feet over its banks at the peak. The rainfall that caused it was extreme. A bullseye of roughly 12 inches fell over portions of northeastern Surry County. It's a rainfall total that, on average, is only expected to occur once every 178 years. Mount Airy officials say it's likely the worst flooding the city has seen since the late 1970s. I'm John Champion.
5: A state audit finding former North Carolina A&T employees improperly awarded nearly $748,000 in financial aid to family and friends without documented merit-based criteria. State Auditor Dave Bolick says the case has been referred to the Guilford County District Attorney and the SBI. Bolick telling WGHP that those responsible violated the university's ethical conduct policy.
8: These actions by former senior officials, I want to stress that none of these individuals are currently employed by the university, but they failed to align with the school's compliance and ethical conduct policies.
5: Two Republican senators, including North Carolina's Tom Tillis, who threatened to block acting Attorney General Todd Blanche's bid to lead the Justice Department, say they will vote to advance his nomination, ending an impasse over plans to create a fund to compensate allies of President Trump. 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

0: Well, we're back into that wet pattern, and it just seems to go on and on. We have a chance of showers and thunderstorms every afternoon and evening, all the way through the weekend. Today, it's just a small chance for showers and thunderstorms, and it'll be warm and muggy with high temperatures in the mid-80s. We're down to 70 overnight tonight with a small chance for storms, but our best chance of rain this week likely to be Tuesday and Wednesday. And a lot of this rain will be heavy at times, could be some isolated flooding. I'm meteorologist Elizabeth Gardner in the NCN Weather Center.
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1: I ain't

0: Well, we're back into that wet pattern, and it just seems to go on and on. We have a chance of showers and thunderstorms every afternoon and evening, all the way through the weekend. Today, it's just a small chance for showers and thunderstorms, and it'll be warm and muggy with high temperatures in the mid-80s. We're down to 70 overnight tonight with a small chance for storms, but our best chance of rain this week likely to be Tuesday and Wednesday. And a lot of this rain will be heavy at times, could be some isolated flooding. I'm meteorologist Elizabeth Gardner in the NCN Weather Center.
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0: CNN News, I'm Melissa Vale. AP Washington correspondent Sagar Magani reports President Trump says he held off on striking Iran again at the urging of both Tehran and key Gulf allies.
1: President Trump says he's holding off on more strikes against Iran at the urging of Gulf allies. The president says he planned to attack yesterday.
2: It was going to be an attack that would have been by far the biggest attack since World War II.
1: But scrapped that after hearing from key Gulf allies, including Saudi Arabia.
2: The Crown Prince, I said, what would you rather do? Would you rather have us do this or not? They said, we would much prefer a deal.
1: The president says he expected talks to resume today after announcing an emerging deal to end the Iran war. His remarks on Air Force One yesterday were yet another shift, a day after saying he was losing faith in negotiations. Sagar Magani at the White House.
0: Two Republican senators who threatened to block Acting Attorney General Todd Blanche's bid to lead the Justice Department say they will vote to advance his nomination. The announcement Monday ends an impasse over plans to create a fund to compensate allies of President Donald Trump. The city of Raleigh has eased water restrictions after recent rainfall helped improve water supplies in the Triangle. Raleigh announced it will scale back its Stage 1 water restrictions. Durham Mayor Leonardo Williams tells WTVD the city is maintaining Stage 2 water restrictions.
3: We'd rather be safe than sorry. So once it happens, do not change overnight. So many people follow our protocols in the initial request, but we're going to have to continue our conservation practices.
0: A judge on Monday is expected to rule on more than a dozen motions in the murder trial of a man accused of killing UNC student Faith Hedgepeth more than a decade ago. Prosecutors and defense attorneys filed more than a dozen motions. 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
1: 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We're delving into a new NCHA report titled More Than Medicine, The Economic Impact of North Carolina Hospitals. 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
2: Hospitals generated about $52 billion in economic impact last year, roughly 6% of the entire state's gross domestic product. They spent around $44 billion on operations and workforce expenses. And that spending does ripple outward into local economies. Hospitals are often among the largest employers in a region, especially rural communities. In fact, they're among the top 10 employers in 95 of North Carolina's 100 counties.
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0: Well, we're back into that wet pattern, and it just seems to go on and on. We have a chance of showers and thunderstorms every afternoon and evening, all the way through the weekend. Today, it's just a small chance for showers and thunderstorms, and it'll be warm and muggy with high temperatures in the mid-80s. We're down to 70 overnight tonight with a small chance for storms, but our best chance of rain this week likely to be Tuesday and Wednesday. And a lot of this rain will be heavy at times, could be some isolated flooding. I'm meteorologist Elizabeth Gardner in the NCN Weather Center.
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0: 1450 100.1 WICS Henderson. Middays here starting at 11 o'clock Monday through Friday. It's Town Talk. 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
3: 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They spent around $44 billion on operations and workforce expenses. And that spending does ripple outward into local economies. Hospitals are often among the largest employers in a region, especially rural communities. In fact, they're among the top 10 employers in 95 of North Carolina's 100 counties.
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Be brave. Be strong. Brave, strong Christians are the ones God has called us to be. The Word of God will cause you to be brave and strong. This is Pastor Bruce LeGates inviting you to hear and enjoy our Bible teaching each Monday through Friday at 5 a.m. and again at 6 p.m. Faith increases and faith grows by hearing God's Word. 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

0: get up, get on up. Get up, get on up. Get up with me, Steve Lewis, on the weekday wake up, 6 till 9. Featuring, I know you're going to think I'm lying, but I'm not. At 6:40, at 7:40, I'll let you know the national day, what happened on this date, and who's on the birthday list. Then at 8, the latest local news and events with John Charles Rose. Oh, and of course, I'll tell you the color of the day. So get up, get on up. 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

0: Well, we're back into that wet pattern, and it just seems to go on and on. We have a chance of showers and thunderstorms every afternoon and evening, all the way through the weekend. Today, it's just a small chance for showers and thunderstorms, and it'll be warm and muggy with high temperatures in the mid-80s. We're down to 70 overnight tonight with a small chance for storms, but our best chance of rain this week likely to be Tuesday and Wednesday. And a lot of this rain will be heavy at times, could be some isolated flooding. I'm meteorologist Elizabeth Gardner in the NCN Weather Center.
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0: NCN News, I'm Melissa Vale. AP Washington correspondent Sagar Magani reports two Republican senators now say they'll back Todd Blanche's bid to become attorney general.
1: Two GOP senators who threatened to block acting Attorney General Todd Blanche's bid for the permanent job say they will now vote to advance his nomination. The impasse was over plans to create a $1.8 billion fund to compensate Trump allies who claimed wrongful prosecution. For weeks, Blanche told lawmakers it was dead.
2: There is no weaponization fund.
1: But Republicans Tom Tillis and John Cornyn wanted that in writing. Last night, Blanche issued an order formally rescinding the fund, just hours after President Trump told reporters he still likes the idea of paying backers prosecuted after the Capitol riot.
3: This would be a reimbursement for the pain that they suffered. A lot of people like it.
1: Sagar Magani at the White House.
0: President Donald Trump says newly planned talks with Tehran are the last chance for Iran to forge a deal and avoid an escalation of U.S. strikes on the country. Trump said in the Oval Office on Monday he expects negotiations that will reopen the Strait of Hormuz. Governor Josh Stein is urging North Carolinians to remain alert as state and local officials continue responding to significant flooding in Surry and Stokes counties. In a statement released following the overnight flooding, Stein thanked first responders for their efforts and said the state is prepared to assist communities affected by the severe weather. Mount Airy Mayor John Crawley told WXII a number of town vehicles were damaged and some destroyed by floodwaters.
4: You know, we got months of work in front of us from this, but it can all be replaced and nobody was hurt.
0: State officials continue to monitor conditions and coordinate with local emergency management agencies.

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1: It is right now 3 minutes after 3 o'clock. Currently 86 degrees in Henderson and Vance County. Thanks for listening. Thanks for making WIZS your home on the radio. You got the afternoon drive. I'm John Stevenson. Lots more on the way. Here's Josh Ross right now.

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0: Well, we're back into that wet pattern, and it just seems to go on and on. We have a chance of showers and thunderstorms every afternoon and evening, all the way through the weekend. Today, it's just a small chance for showers and thunderstorms, and it'll be warm and muggy with high temperatures in the mid-80s. We're down to 70 overnight tonight with a small chance for storms, but our best chance of rain this week likely to be Tuesday and Wednesday. And a lot of this rain will be heavy at times, could be some isolated flooding. I'm meteorologist Elizabeth Gardner in the NCN Weather Center.
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1: NCN Sports, I'm Jeff Hamlin. A successful start for Johnston County in the Little League Softball World Series. The North Carolina representatives defeated Quebec, Canada 16-4 in four innings at Stallings Stadium in Greenville this morning. Johnston County advances in the purple bracket. They will face Helotes, Texas tonight. Also this afternoon, Puerto Rico defeated Japan 7-2 to advance in the orange bracket. Puerto Rico advances to face either Bristol, Connecticut or Whitestown, Indiana. Kenny Pickett will start at quarterback for the Carolina Panthers in the Hall of Fame game in Canton, Ohio Thursday night. That's according to Panthers head coach David Canales. In fact, no starters will play at all against Arizona in the preseason opener. Canales spoke after practice today.
2: Yeah, no starters. So there are some competition battles for starting positions where guys will have an opportunity to play a little bit, but some of the guys we're expecting to be out there right off the bat, you know, I think we won't play those guys in this game.
1: The Campbell Camels go into its third season under head coach Braxton Harris, looking for its first winning season since 2019. Campbell picked to finish eighth in the Coastal Athletic Association. They return linebacker Devonye Pettis, a senior from Shelby who led the team with eight tackles for loss last year. Camden Sixkiller, who started 10 games at quarterback last year, also returns. Harris says his team has worked hard the offseason to be better at the end of games.
3: These guys have a win-loss record by what they competed at in the offseason that week, whether it's a plate push, whether it's push-up competition, whether it's paper, rock, scissors. Man, I don't care what you're competing at, because we believe that the winners win. And so those are the situations that we've put these guys in.
1: Shelby native Joe Adell has been traded by the Los Angeles Angels to the Cleveland Guardians. In exchange, Los Angeles receives former NC State catcher Jacob Cozart, a native of High Point. 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
4: 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We're delving into a new NCHA report titled More Than Medicine, The Economic Impact of North Carolina Hospitals. 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
5: Hospitals generated about $52 billion in economic impact last year, roughly 6% of the entire state's gross domestic product. They spent around $44 billion on operations and workforce expenses, and that spending does ripple outward into local economies. Hospitals are often among the largest employers in a region, especially rural communities. In fact, they're among the top 10 employers in 95 of North Carolina's 100 counties.
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1: The Los Angeles Angels have also traded right-hander Jose Siriano to the Toronto Blue Jays in exchange for three minor leaguers. The Atlanta Braves have acquired pitcher Brent Suter from the Angels. Los Angeles receives infielder Nacho Alvarez Jr. Mauricio Pochettino will remain the head coach of the United States men's national soccer team despite reported overtures from other clubs. Pochettino has agreed to a new contract that will run through the 2030 World Cup. The Notre Dame Southern Cal football rivalry is back on again. The Fighting Irish and the Trojans have agreed to a four-game series that will start at the Los Angeles Coliseum in 2030. Notre Dame has also canceled a home-and-home series with Indiana that was supposed to start in 2030. That's sports. I'm Jeff Hamlin on NCN.
0: 29 minutes after 3 o'clock, John Stevenson with the afternoon drive. Good Monday afternoon to you. I want to remind you about something right now, and the following is a public service announcement from WICS Radio and WICS.com. 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It's going to be on Saturday, August 8th at 11 a.m. That is this coming Saturday at 11 a.m. North Henderson Baptist Church is located at 1211 North Garnet Street in Henderson, and the child must be present to receive the school supplies. A free hot dog lunch will be provided for everyone in attendance. 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

0: 3:37 and a half. Stay tuned. We'll have NCNN Network weather coming up for you in just a little bit. Right now, about 86 degrees in Henderson and Vance County currently. John Stevenson with the afternoon drive. Some more music on the way after this break.
1: Be brave, be strong. 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
3: Well, we're back into that wet pattern, and it just seems to go on and on. We have a chance of showers and thunderstorms every afternoon and evening, all the way through the weekend. Today, it's just a small chance for showers and thunderstorms, and it'll be warm and muggy with high temperatures in the mid-80s. We're down to 70 overnight tonight with a small chance for storms, but our best chance of rain this week likely to be Tuesday and Wednesday. And a lot of this rain will be heavy at times, could be some isolated flooding. I'm meteorologist Elizabeth Gardner in the NCN Weather Center.

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2: CN News, I'm Melissa Vail. At a news conference, Adjutant General Gent Welsh of the Washington National Guard says he's seen a lot and the damage in Spokane is bad.
3: I can tell you today that that's a war zone. When you finally get in there and you finally look at the devastation and damage, and it's going to be pretty interesting as people go in there and to just grapple with the damage and grapple with the fact that their lives are forever changed. Some of these folks may not recover. Some of those folks may not rebuild in there. And it's going to continue to be, I would say, a very significant emotional event for this community.
2: After calling off a fresh round of strikes against Iran, U.S. President Donald Trump announced that new talks to wind down the war would start. But Iranian officials claimed Monday that their diplomatic efforts were focused on neighboring nations. Talks between the U.S. and Iran are critical to ending the months-long conflict and reviving cargo traffic through the Strait of Hormuz. Nine people, including four juveniles, were injured after a shooting at the Royal Banquet Hall on Westgate City Boulevard early Sunday morning. Greensboro Police Chief Cameron Offsell.
4: We are committed to identifying those responsible and holding them accountable. We understand our community wants answers.
2: All are expected to survive their injuries. A Garner man charged with murder after his 14-month-old stepchild drowned in a bathtub appeared before a Wake County judge Monday, where he was ordered to be held without bond. Angel Darius-Rivas appeared in person for his first court appearance. Darius-Rivas is charged with first-degree murder and felony negligent child abuse, inflicting serious bodily injury in connection with the death of his stepchild. The negligent child abuse charge carries a maximum sentence of 88 months in prison if convicted. 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
2: AP's Lisa Dwyer reports on congressional redistricting efforts in Maryland.
10: Maryland lawmakers have kicked off a special session to consider a proposed constitutional amendment intended to give Democrats greater latitude to draw congressional maps that could allow Democrats to pick up an additional U.S. House seat by 2028. Out of Maryland's eight districts, only one is held by a Republican. Maryland's Democratic State Senate President Bill Ferguson initially blocked such a move, but now says his position has changed after the U.S. Supreme Court weakened the Voting Rights Act in late April. That decision offered new grounds for Republicans to swiftly reconfigure districts in southern states with large minority populations that have previously elected Democrats. I'm Lisa Dwyer.
2: The Wake County Board of Education is once again poised to cut millions of dollars from its budget in order to afford millions of dollars in expected cost increases. The school district will be short $17.6 million this school year unless it can find that amount to cut from elsewhere in its budget. Weekend flooding in Surry County left behind a trail of damage in the Mount Airy area. John Champion has the story.
11: The Ararat River rose 17 feet in just 3 hours before receding even faster, cresting at 29 feet, major flood stage, and roughly 10 feet above minor flood stage, meaning the river likely ran at least 10 feet over its banks at the peak. The rainfall that caused it was extreme. A bullseye of roughly 12 inches fell over portions of northeastern Surrey County. It's a rainfall total that, on average, is only expected to occur once every 178 years. Mount Airy officials say it's likely the worst flooding the city has seen since the late 1970s. I'm John Champion.
2: This week, streaming platforms offer a variety of new entertainment options. Ted Lasso returns for its fourth season on Apple TV, while Billie Eilish's concert film, co-directed with James Cameron, debuts on Paramount Plus. Alyssa Vail, NCN News.
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3 minutes after 4 o'clock on this Monday afternoon. You got the afternoon drive. John Stevenson in the studio. That was Ace with How Long, starting off the hour with that one. Lots more on the way. We'll have NCNN Sports weather coming up for you at 25 and 30 past. And, of course, the News Minute at 15 after right now. Get music from John Morgan. This one is called Kid Myself. WIZS, Henderson.

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0: After calling off a fresh round of strikes against Iran, U.S. President Donald Trump announced that the new talks to wind down the war would start. But Iranian officials claimed Monday that their diplomatic efforts were focused on neighboring nations. Talks between the U.S. and Iran are critical to ending the months-long conflict. The Board of Peace official overseeing Gaza's post-war transition has met with Israeli Prime Minister Benjamin Netanyahu. They discussed on Monday a new disarmament plan reached with Hamas. A Garner man charged with murder after his 14-month-old stepchild drowned in a bathtub appeared before a Wake County judge Monday, where he was ordered to be held without bond. Angel Deras Rivas appeared in person for his first court appearance. The Wake County Board of Education is once again poised to cut millions of dollars from its budget in order to afford millions of dollars in expected cost increases. The school district will be short $17.6 million this school year unless it can find that amount to cut from elsewhere in the budget. Melissa Vail, NCN News.
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0: 20 minutes after 4 o'clock, currently about 85 degrees in Henderson and Vance County, partly cloudy right now. Stay tuned in, CNN weather on the way for you at 4:30 in CNN Sports. Coming up at 25 after, I'm John Stevenson. You got the afternoon drive. More music after this.
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4: NCN Sports, I'm Jeff Hamlin. The Camel Camels go into its third season under head coach Braxton Harris, looking for its first winning season since 2019. But they do return some important players, including linebacker Devonye Pettis, a senior from Shelby who led Campbell with 8 tackles for a loss last year. Quarterback Camden Sixkiller, who started 10 games last year, is also back at quarterback. Campbell head coach Braxton Harris says his team started having daily in-team competitions last winter.
5: They competed twice a day, every day in our building right there. It could be from, like I said, it could be from plate press, you're holding a plate. It could be a paper, rock, scissor. It could be a push-up competition. We did not care what we competed in. We just cared that we competed, right?
4: No starters will play for the Carolina Panthers in Thursday's Hall of Fame game in Canton, Ohio against the Arizona Cardinals. Kenny Peckett will start at quarterback for the Panthers. That according to Panthers head coach David Canales, who spoke after practice today.
6: Kenny will start the game off. For how long, I'm not sure, but we have a good number of guys, that'll be helping out early on in the game.
4: The Little League Softball World Series continues at Stalling Stadium in Greenville. Johnston County defeated Quebec, Canada 16-4 in 4 innings this morning. Johnston County wins its opening game in the purple bracket. They will take on Helotes, Texas tonight. Also this afternoon, Puerto Rico defeated Japan 7-2 to advance in the orange bracket. Puerto Rico will face either Bristol, Connecticut or Whitestown, Indiana tomorrow. Moises Morales of the Hickory Crawdads is the Carolina League Pitcher of the Week. Morales threw 5 relief innings of no-hit ball with 5 strikeouts and a win over the Delaware Blue Rocks on Friday. He also earned a win last Sunday. 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
4: On this Major League Baseball trade deadline day, Shelby native Joe Adell has been traded by the Los Angeles Angels to the Cleveland Guardians. In exchange, Los Angeles receives former NC State catcher Jacob Cozart, who is a native of High Point. The Angels also traded right-hander Jose Siriano to the Toronto Blue Jays in exchange for 3 minor leaguers. And the Atlanta Braves acquired pitcher Brent Suter from the Angels. Los Angeles receives infielder Nacho Alvarez Jr. The San Francisco Giants have traded 3-time National League batting champion Luis Arraez to the Philadelphia Phillies. The Phillies also received minor league pitcher Caleb Killian. In exchange, the Giants received top pitching prospect Ramon Marquez and reliever Marty Gayer. That's sports. I'm Jeff Hamlin on NCN.
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12: Right now, 87 degrees in Henderson and Vance County. 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
13: Well, we're back into that wet pattern, and it just seems to go on and on. We have a chance of showers and thunderstorms every afternoon and evening, all the way through the weekend. Today, it's just a small chance for showers and thunderstorms, and it'll be warm and muggy with high temperatures in the mid-80s. We're down to 70 overnight tonight with a small chance for storms, but our best chance of rain this week likely to be Tuesday and Wednesday. And a lot of this rain will be heavy at times, could be some isolated flooding. I'm meteorologist Elizabeth Gardner in the NCN Weather Center.
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5: 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I want to remind you right now that the following is a public service announcement from WIZS.

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2: 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We'll have local Henderson news on the way with Scout Hughes reporting this afternoon. And, of course, the NCNN Network news coming up at 455. 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

0: I'm Melissa Vale. AP Washington correspondent Sagar Magandi reports Iran is facing a final opportunity to strike a deal with the U.S.
1: President Trump says Iran is running out of time to reach an agreement with the U.S. and avoid more strikes.
2: This is their last chance.
1: Over the weekend, the president said American forces were ready to launch the biggest attack since World War II. But like over previous months, he held off and says today talks will start again in a day or so and shouldn't take long.
2: It's not very complex.
1: The first phase would reopen the Strait of Hormuz with denuclearization to follow. Earlier, Iran's foreign ministry denied talks with the U.S., saying they were instead negotiating solely about the strait with Oman. The president lit into Tehran on social media, calling it unbelievably duplicitous. Sagar Magani at the White House.
0: Two Republican senators who threatened to block Acting Attorney General Todd Blanche's bid to lead the Justice Department say they will vote to advance his nomination. The announcement Monday ends an impasse over plans to create a fund to compensate allies of President Donald Trump. North Carolina is looking to stop a federal settlement over the discharge of forever chemicals, arguing it will not bring relief to the state. Attorney General Jeff Jackson voiced opposition to the proposed settlement between the United States Environmental Protection Agency and chemical company Chemours, which was reached in June.
3: They're telling the judge before he finalizes that EPA deal that he shouldn't do it, that it's a bad deal for North Carolina.
0: Under the settlement, Chemours must pay $90 billion over 15 years to mitigate PFA discharges in North Carolina, New Jersey, and West Virginia. Jackson says this deal does nothing to fix the decades of damage Chemours has done to our state. 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
0: AP's Lisa Dwyer reports on congressional redistricting efforts in Maryland.
7: Maryland lawmakers have kicked off a special session to consider a proposed constitutional amendment intended to give Democrats greater latitude to draw congressional maps that could allow Democrats to pick up an additional U.S. House seat by 2028. Out of Maryland's 8 districts, only one is held by a Republican. Maryland's Democratic State Senate President Bill Ferguson initially blocked such a move, but now says his position has changed after the U.S. Supreme Court weakened the Voting Rights Act in late April. That decision offered new grounds for Republicans to swiftly reconfigure districts in southern states with large minority populations that have previously elected Democrats. I'm Lisa Dwyer.
0: The Wake County Board of Education is once again poised to cut millions of dollars from its budget in order to afford millions of dollars in expected cost increases. The school district will be short $17.6 million this school year unless it can find that amount to cut from elsewhere in its budget. Weekend flooding in Surry County left behind a trail of damage in the Mount Airy area. John Champion has the story.
8: The Ararat River rose 17 feet in just 3 hours before receding even faster, cresting at 29 feet, major flood stage, and roughly 10 feet above minor flood stage, meaning the river likely ran at least 10 feet over its banks at the peak. The rainfall that caused it was extreme. A bullseye of roughly 12 inches fell over portions of northeastern Surry County. It's a rainfall total that, on average, is only expected to occur once every 178 years. Mount Airy officials say it's likely the worst flooding the city has seen since the late 1970s. I'm John Champion.
0: This week, streaming platforms offer a variety of new entertainment options. Ted Lasso returns for its fourth season on Apple TV, while Billie Eilish's concert film, co-directed with James Cameron, debuts on Paramount Plus. Melissa Vale, NCN News.
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14: Thank you for listening to WIZS News. This is Scout Hughes reporting. John Stevenson also helping us out as well in Studio A today. Dr. Destiny Ross Putney was sworn in Friday morning as superintendent of Vance County Schools. With her family at her side, District Court Judge Adam Keith administered the oath of office. In brief remarks after her swearing in, Ross Putney said she is deeply grateful and honored and ready to lead and serve the school district. She acknowledged that the, quote, weight of leadership will be heavy to bear at times, and she pledged to lead with integrity. Quote, I will not promise perfection, but I will promise purpose, honesty, courage, and a whole lot of hard work, she said. Most of all, I promise to never forget the children whose futures depend on every decision that we make today. Ross Putney is a Vance County native and a graduate of Vance County Schools. Her mother, Michelle Ross, said her youngest child has worked hard for this county that she loves. To quote her, she loves this county and loves the children, Ross said of her daughter in remarks before she was sworn in. Ross Putney said accepting the job of superintendent represents more than a new title. It represents a journey shaped by faith, opportunity, hard lessons, second chances, and so many people who believed in me along the way, she said. She said being in a leadership role often asks something not only of the person serving, but also of the people who love them. She acknowledged her husband, Michael, for his support. With the prospects of long nights and lots of work facing her, Ross Putney said she is reminded of the different roles ahead of her. Quote, before I am a superintendent, I am still a wife, a mother, a daughter, and a sister. We've been asked to announce that Spring Street Missionary Baptist Church is having their annual youth revival on August the 5th through the 7th, starting at 7 p.m. each night. Wednesday is Twin Night, and Minister Jaden Watkins will be there. Thursday is Team Night, your favorite college or pro team, and Bishop J. Terrell Alston will be there. Friday is Tie-Dye Night, and the Reverend Justin Wade will be there. Then, Spring Street Missionary Baptist Church will have Community Day on August the 15th from 12 noon to 5 p.m. This free event will feature free food, a live DJ, youth zones, games, local resources, and much more. Just a little bit longer to sign up for the Henderson Vance Crime Stoppers annual golf tournament. It's happening on Thursday, August the 13th at the Carlick Country Club. The amount to sponsor a hole is $100, and to sponsor a team of four players is $200. Your contribution is very important to their all-volunteer organization. Crime Stoppers operates from the premise that for every crime that occurs, somebody, somewhere, sees something and knows something. They are the organization that facilitates the flow of that information to law enforcement that can lead to the arrest and conviction of those responsible for the crime. This golf tournament is the primary fundraiser for their organization each year, and your support is vital to their success. Your contribution is tax deductible. Please call Danny Wright at this phone number, 252-432-1141. Again, that is 252-432-1141. Your time right now, 5 minutes after the 5 o'clock hour. We thank you for listening. Let's go ahead, John. We'll take a time out. When we come back, we'll have more WIZS News on the way.
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14: 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We thank you for listening. Let's get back into the news today. North Henderson Baptist Church having their annual backpack and school supply giveaway this Saturday, August the 8th, starting at 11 a.m. This at the North Henderson Baptist Church, 1211 North Garnet Street in Henderson, North Carolina. The child must be present to receive these school supplies. A free hot dog lunch will be provided for everyone in attendance. You can contact the church for more information at 252-438-8012 or by email at northhendersonbaptist@gmail.com. New Sandy Creek Baptist Church is having a free community clothing, baby and kid item, and school supplies giveaway and exchange also this Saturday, August the 8th, from 10 a.m. to 1 p.m. there at the church at 1699 Weldon's Mill Road in Henderson. This is a free event. Participants can come and pick up these items needed and or bring items to give away, accepting donations from the community of new or gently used clothing, shoes, baby and kid items, and school supplies as well. 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Again, New Sandy Creek Baptist Church on August the 8th from 10 a.m. to 1 p.m. A lot of back-to-school bashes, giveaways, school supplies giveaways, and whatnot. And this next item is also included with that. The Vance County Sheriff's Office is having a back-to-school bash. It'll take place on Saturday, again, this Saturday, August the 8th, at 11 a.m. Go ahead and put it on your calendar. It'll happen at the Vance County Courthouse at 156 Church Street. The Captain's Back-to-School Bash is a community celebration for students and families. Giveaways, school supplies, clothing, food, and the event will feature games and a bouncy house as well. Mariah Parham Health invites community members to attend a free lunch and learn on Thursday, August the 13th, featuring board-certified orthopedic surgeon Damian Raspoli. The educational event will take place from 12 noon to 1:30 p.m. in the auditorium on the Mariah Parham Health campus. The presentation, titled Strong Shoulders, Stronger You, will focus on the prevention, detection, and treatment of common shoulder injuries and conditions. 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And the proceeding that you just heard is not a paid ad. Your time right now, 11 minutes after the 5 o'clock hour. We thank you for listening. 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
14: 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Your time right now is 13 minutes after the 5 o'clock hour. 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Terry was the owner and operator of Terry's Mobile Home Store, formerly Goodson's Mobile Home Store. A graveside service will be held on Tuesday, October the 4th, that is tomorrow, at 1 p.m. at Sunset Gardens by the Reverend Will Breedlove. Terry is survived by one daughter, Emily Ann Page of Winchester, Virginia, two grandsons, Michael Anthony Pegram and Zachary Owen Putt, his significant other, Connie Lassiter of Henderson, four sisters, Audrey Lugo and Eddie, Lois Ellis and James, Brenda Mosley and James, all of Henderson, and Theresa Weinzer and David of Kittrell, along with one brother, Donald Page of Henderson. The family will receive friends tonight, Monday, August the 3rd, from 6 until 7:30 p.m. at J.M. White Funeral Home. 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White Funeral Home for Terry Wayne Page, age 61, a resident of Bucktail Court. William Allen Rivers Sr., age 83, a resident of North Carolina Highway 39 North, passed away on Friday, July the 31st, at his home. Born July the 23rd, 1943, in Warren County, he was the son of the late Alvis Jackson Rivers and Martha Allen Rivers. He was retired from Variety Wholesalers, a member of Merrow's Chapel Church, where he was a member of the Golden Age Group, Adult Sunday School Class, and the Methodist Men. A graveside service will be held on Friday, August the 7th, 2026, at 2 p.m. at Merrow's Chapel Church Cemetery by the Reverend Johnny Unt and the Reverend Marty Keaton. He was survived by his wife, Mary Hope Rivers of the home, one son, William Allen Rivers Jr. and Heather of Winston-Salem, one daughter, Suzanne Denise Harris of Henderson, six grandchildren, Hannah Rivers, Emily Miles and Josh, Sarah Rivers, Molly Rivers, Matthew Harris and Luke Harris, and four great-grandchildren, Oliver Wansley, Hallie Wansley, Daisy Miles and River Miles. The family will receive friends following the service in the Merrow's Chapel Church Fellowship Hall. In lieu of flowers, memorials may be made to Merrow's Chapel Church, courtesy of Marshall Tingen at 9034 McDuffie Road in Oxford, North Carolina, that zip code 27565. Online condolences may be made at jmwhitefuneralhome.com. Arrangements are by J.M. White Funeral Home. Mary Ann Hope Rivers, age 85, a resident of North Carolina Highway 39 North, passed away on Sunday, August the 2nd, at her home. Born on February the 8th, 1941, in Vance County, she was the daughter of the late Willie Pettigrew Hope Sr. and Alice Norwood Hope King, and was the widow of William Allen Rivers Sr. Mary Ann was retired from Variety Wholesalers, a member of the Merrow's Chapel Church, where she was a member of the Golden Age Group in the Adult Sunday School Class. Once again, a graveside funeral service for Mary Ann and Alan will be held on Friday, August the 7th at 2 p.m. at the Merrow's Chapel Church Cemetery by the Reverend Johnny Yunt and the Reverend Marty Keaton. She is survived by one son, William Allen Rivers Jr. of Winston-Salem, one daughter, Suzanne Denise Harris of Henderson, six grandchildren, Hannah, Emily, Sarah, Molly, Matthew, and Luke, along with four great-grandchildren, Oliver, Hallie, Daisy, and River. In addition to her parents and husband, she was preceded in death by four brothers, Willie, known as June Hope, James, known as Duck Hope, Taylor Hope, and John Hope. The family will receive friends following the service in the Merrow's Chapel Church Fellowship Hall. Once again, in lieu of flowers, memorials may be made to the Merrow's Chapel Church, courtesy of Marshall Tingen at 9034 McDuffie Road in Oxford, North Carolina, 27565. Online condolences may be made at jmwhitefuneralhome.com. Arrangements are by J.M. White Funeral Home for both William Allen Rivers Sr., age 83, and Mary Ann Hope Rivers, age 85, both residents of North Carolina Highway North, of North Carolina Highway 39 North. Sandra Jean Wilson Faulkner, age 74, a resident of Shadowbrook Drive, passed away on Thursday, July the 30th, at her home. Born on May the 11th, 1952, in Vance County, she was the daughter of the late Ruby Turner Wilson and Eugene Wilson. A memorial service will be held on Sunday, August the 9th, at 3 p.m. in the J.M. White Funeral Home Chapel by the Reverend Milton Abbott. She is survived by one daughter, Sandra Lawhorn, of Henderson, two sons, Kenneth Roach of Kittrell and Herbert Scott Roach of Henderson, three grandchildren, Morgan Lawhorn, Gwen Roach, and James Goodson, and one half-sister, Sherry Tickle, and Terry of Pageland, South Carolina. In addition to her parents, she was preceded in death by two brothers, Terry Edwards and Jerry Wilson. The family will receive friends prior to the service from 2 until 3 p.m. at J.M. White Funeral Home. Online condolences may be made at jmwhitefuneralhome.com. Arrangements are by J.M. White Funeral Home. This concludes the evening obituaries of the day. From all of us here at WIZS, we send our thoughts, our prayers, and our condolences to all of those who have lost loved ones at this time. 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
14: Welcome back to WIZS News. Let's go ahead and take a look at that weather forecast for tonight. A chance of showers and thunderstorms, mostly cloudy, a low around 69 degrees. We're looking at about a 40% chance of precipitation tonight. Tomorrow, more of the same, a chance of showers, then showers and thunderstorms likely after 10 a.m. It'll be mostly cloudy, a high near 82. So you notice how over the weekend we were kind of in those mid-80s for our highs. It's getting down to about those low 80s in the beginning of the week, so that's good for us. It's a little too hot outside. Tuesday, tomorrow's chance of precipitation is 70%. Tomorrow night, showers and thunderstorms likely before 11 p.m., then a chance of showers thereafter. Mostly cloudy, a low around 70 degrees with calm winds. Your chance of precipitation tomorrow night is 60%. Your temperature over at the Henderson-Oxford Airport right now is 85 degrees. Over at the Vance County Regional Farmers Market, it is about 90 degrees at their temperature reader over there. And some temperatures from around the area as well. 86 degrees in Oxford, 88 degrees in Lewisburg, 88 degrees as well in Warrenton. Our friends in Virginia, 86 in South Hill, 88 in Clarksville. And right here at the WIZS studios here in Henderson, North Carolina, we're looking at a little bit warmer, 86 degrees. That's been your weather forecast and temperatures from around the area for WIZS. Want to let y'all know that the water level at Carl Lake right now is 294.41 feet. Once again, that's been your weather forecast and temperatures from around the area for WIZS. 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Your writers and announcers and contributors are Laura Gable, John Charles Rose, Steve Lewis, John Stevenson. My name is Scout Hughes. We also want to thank Bill Harris for his continued contributions to WIZS Radio. 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In under a minute, we will have NCN Sports coming up at 5:25. We'll also have the audio portion of WRAL at 5:30. And then coming up at 6 o'clock, it is the Joy Christian Center broadcast with Pastor Bruce LeGates. 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
1: NCN Sports, I'm Jeff Hamlin. The Carolina Panthers will start its preseason slate on Thursday in the Hall of Fame game against the Arizona Cardinals. But don't look for Bryce Young at quarterback. He will not play. In fact, no starters will play for the Panthers. That's according to Carolina head coach David Canales. Kenny Pickett will start at quarterback for Carolina in their exhibition opener. The Camel Camels go into its third season under head coach Braxton Harris, looking for its first winning season since 2019. Campbell picked to finish eighth in the Coastal Athletic Association. They do return Shelby native Devontae Pettis at linebacker. Pettis led the team with eight tackles for loss last year. Harris says that it's important to recruit from within North Carolina.
2: Over 52% of our roster is from the state of North Carolina. And so one of the big pieces for us is we had to recruit high school kids here in the state of North Carolina that can see the value of that, because Campbell's about people.
1: At the Little League Softball World Series at Stallings Stadium in Greenville, Johnston County defeated Quebec, Canada 16-4 in four innings to win their opening game this morning. Johnston County advances in the purple bracket. They will play again tonight against Helotes, Texas. Also this afternoon, Puerto Rico defeated Japan 7-2 to advance in the orange bracket. The East Carolina men's basketball team has released its non-conference schedule for next season. The Pirates will face USC Upstate on November 2nd at Menchie's Coliseum in Greenville for its season opener. The Pirates will play four straight home games to start the year, including UNC Wilmington November 7th. ECU will travel to Appalachian State December 13th, and they will host Campbell December 18th. In men's soccer, Mauricio Pochettino, who will remain the head coach of the United States men's national team, he has agreed to a new contract that will run through the 2030 World Cup. 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
1: Moise Morales of the Hickory Crawdads is the Carolina League Pitcher of the Week. Morales threw five relief innings of no-hit ball with five strikeouts and went over the Delaware Blue Rocks on Friday. It is Major League Baseball trade deadline day. Shelby native Joe Adell has been traded by the Los Angeles Angels to the Cleveland Guardians. In exchange, the Angels received former NC State catcher Jacob Cozart, a native of High Point. Also, the San Francisco Giants have traded three-time National League batting champion Luis Arraez to the Philadelphia Phillies. Philadelphia also gets minor league pitcher Caleb Killian. In exchange, the Giants receive top pitching prospect Ramon Marquez and reliever Marty Gare. The Atlanta Braves have acquired pitcher Brent Suter from the Los Angeles Angels in exchange for Nacho Alvarez Jr. That's sports. I'm Jeff Hamlin on NCN.

0: Be brave. Be strong. Brave, strong Christians are the ones God has called us to be. The Word of God will cause you to be brave and strong. This is Pastor Bruce LeGates inviting you to hear and enjoy our Bible teaching each Monday through Friday at 5 a.m. and again at 6 p.m. Faith increases and faith grows by hearing God's Word. We will encourage you with faith messages that increase your spiritual strength and bravery. Monday through Friday, 5 a.m. and 6 p.m.
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4: Evidence will and will not be allowed in a major trial. A judge in Durham is hearing pretrial motions in the murder of a UNC student.
5: The Faith Hedgepeth was murdered in 2012 in her off-campus apartment. WRL's Monica Casey has been in the Durham County Courthouse all day. And Monica, they have a lot of motions to go. They got through three of those motions today, but there are over a dozen more. Most of these motions are about what evidence they'll be able to discuss here in trial in Durham County Court. The court spent a lot of time on one specific motion today to exclude expert testimony about Faith Hedgepeth's blood alcohol content. That is important because it could give insight into her time of death. The state argued while the expert witness who compiled that report is qualified, he was working with incomplete information. The defense argued the analyst did have enough information, and they say concerns about his report from 14 years ago only came up just before trial. The judge sided with the state on that one.
6: I don't believe that what you relied on would be sufficient to allow for any number to come in as far as extrapolation. Further, it could lead to a jury being led, misled, confused, and the probative value, I believe, be substantially outweighed by the prejudicial effect.
5: One motion we didn't hear was when the judge asked to clear the courtroom to hear a motion that the defense had filed under seal. That clearing of the courtroom included the families of Salguero Olivares and Hedgepeth, who were here to listen to these motions today. Now, we still have a lot more to get through in these motions this week. This case is set to go to trial September 28th. Live in Durham, Monica Casey, WRAL News.
4: Thank you for the update, Monica. And we have been following this case extensively since the beginning, from the day it happened in 2012 to now 14 years later. We have a timeline on the case, what prosecution is expected to ask the judge, and what Salguero Olivares' attorneys plan to ask the judge as well. It's on our website, WRAL.com.
5: We are getting a listen to the 911 calls made during a false shooting report in Cary. Police were called to a home in a neighborhood off Carpenter Fire Station Road around 4 a.m. last week. When they got there, they discovered no one was shot and the call was fake. The caller told dispatchers he shot and killed his mother. He at first claims that he accidentally shot her and later said it was with the dad's revolver.
7: Tell me exactly what happened.
8: We got into an argument, and then I pulled my gun out because I'm supposed to be visiting. I study somewhere, and then I pulled it out, and I just shot her.
5: The caller is then heard telling dispatchers he knew that he would go to jail. Police have not released any more details on this.
4: Durham police are investigating a series of reported break-ins at a hotel. More than a dozen cases reported at the Hampton Inn off of Coal Mill Road. Guests there telling WRAL at least 16 cars were broken into. A hotel representative said the crimes happened within just 6 minutes. The suspects left before security officers could encounter them. That representative also said Durham police arrived about an hour later. Hotel representatives say this is not the first time this has happened and that there were posted warning signs. The Greensboro Police Department says the shooting that injured 9 people was a targeted attack. That shooting happened just before 2 yesterday morning at the Royal Banquet Hall. Police say the victims include a 15-year-old and 3 17-year-olds. All the victims are expected to recover. At least 2 suspects are in custody.
5: As classrooms open back up for the school year, Wake County decision makers are finding out that students want security measures to be stronger. WRL's Ashley Rowe is here with the latest findings from a direct district-led survey, Ashley.
9: Michelle, more than 23,000 students participated in this survey. 82% said they generally feel safe at school. But the survey points out a third of students say a top priority is to ensure external locks are used and that staff are out monitoring during those transition times, like at arrival, dismissal, and between classes. Interestingly, school bathrooms were a top area of concern in this survey, the primary area needing improvement, the students say. Now, you might be asking, what do bathrooms have to do with school safety? Well, students want staff to monitor the bathrooms to address vaping and drug use, fix broken stall locks, and manage bad behavior like fighting and bullying. This was actually something that a student told me about 2 months ago when we sat down to talk about vaping. He's not in a Wake County public school, which is actually signaling that this bathroom issue spans beyond the district.
10: It's like when a kid like walks in there, it's just like a cloud of smoke. It's like a sauna. And it's like, it's crazy because like some of my friends, like one of my friends has asthma, and it's like she can't go to the bathroom at school because if she inhales that, she'll have like a reaction. And it's like, it's crazy.
9: The school safety survey will be presented to the Wake County Public Schools Safety and Security Committee tomorrow afternoon. Dan.
4: Thank you, Ashley. Tonight, people in Zebulon are asking town leaders for more transparency. The town council is meeting for the first time since a state audit showed financial mismanagement. Local advocacy groups say that they want local government to be accessible and accountable to the residents. The town launched an online dashboard to show its progress addressing issues in that audit. Tonight's meeting starts at 6 p.m.
5: Recovery after Helene continues in western North Carolina, and tonight there's some good news. The Department of Transportation says it's made major progress on road repairs, especially in Henderson County. NCDOT crews have restored access to Back Cave and Chimney Rock with a temporary bridge, but they say their work is far from over. They say their biggest challenge has been access to areas damaged by Helene. Leaders believe the progress has laid a strong foundation for the next phase of rebuilding.
11: The next step is for us to continue that process to get to agreed to construction price so that we can start work really throughout the corridor. There's still design work involved in that process, including securing our environmental permits.
5: And the NCDOT hopes to have the entire project complete by 2029. WRL's documentary team traveled to small towns all over western North Carolina to capture the stories of loss, devastation, hope, and rebirth after that storm. You can watch Helene, What We Lost, What We Found on WREL.com.
4: We've got a lot more news to get to here at 5:30, including funding school construction. The schools in Cumberland County getting millions of dollars to build new school buildings.
5: Plus, we are tracking some rain coming up. Meteorologist Kat Campbell tells us how much rain we could see tonight and for the rest of the week.
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5: Our county-by-county coverage takes us to Cumberland, Johnston, and Orange counties.
4: We will get started in Cumberland County, where the Board of Commissioners approves $510 million to build new schools. The money will go to build a new E.E. Smith High School and a new J.W. Kuhn Elementary. Some of the money will also be used for maintenance and repairs.
5: Johnston County has a new 24/7 fire investigation unit. The county says the new FM51 unit is supported by four new fire investigator positions. FM51 will respond to fires throughout the county to conduct scene examinations and where the fire

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0: Welcome back to the WRAL Live Center. This is Brian Schrader. I want to take you back to that rally that's happening right now in Raleigh. People who are opposed to a bill in the State House that would tighten restrictions on hemp derived products in North Carolina. This is all happening at the Tap Yard off of Capitol Boulevard, and this is all about House Bill 328. It would put some tighter restrictions on THC and hemp derived products. Specifically, it would prohibit the sale of products containing an intoxicating level of THC to anyone under the age of 21. A lot of people in law enforcement and some lawmakers are pushing for those tighter restrictions, but others, including these people here, are saying that it would cripple the hemp industry in North Carolina, and there are farmers, business owners, and advocates who are gathering tonight to rally against that bill. WRAL's Liz McLaughlin is there. We will have an update from her about what's going on there at that rally on our news tonight at 7 o'clock.
1: All right. Thank you, Brian. In connection with the national rise in cyclospora this summer.
2: The two deaths, the two patients were from Michigan. WRAL's Grace Haba joins us now with what else we're learning as more infections, Grace, are reported in our state as well.
3: Yeah, Dan and Michelle, just a sad update today. These are the first deaths that we've seen so far this year in the whole country in association with this parasite. Now, the Michigan Department of Health and Human Services announced those deaths today, along with this statement reading, according to medical records, both individuals had significant underlying health conditions that may have been impacted by cyclosporiasis and dehydration. It's important to note deaths tied to cyclosporiasis are extremely rare, and it's still unclear exactly how old these patients were. These deaths are part of more than 11,000 total cases reported in Michigan this summer. The CDC is investigating over 18,000 infections from just the past few months, with only about 2,000 of those tied to the lettuce outbreak that we know impacted nine states. This comes as Wake County announced just 5 more cases this past weekend, bringing our total here to 473. Statewide, we've now seen more than 700

0: cases, including 24 hospitalizations, all of this just since May 1st. It's more cases than we've seen in the past 2 years. But I want to end with a little bit of good news for us. New cases have steadily dropped for the past 3 weeks, but we can't let our guards up just yet because cyclospora season does run through the end of this month. North Carolina health officials say several types of produce are likely contributing to the rise in cases in our state and still continue to advise caution when preparing and eating fresh produce, including lettuce, parsley, and cilantro.
1: Good to know. Thank you, Grace. A recall alert for you tonight. More than 22,000 pounds of baked spaghetti and chicken cobbler is recalled because of the potential presence of metal slivers. The U.S. Department of Agriculture's Food Safety and Inspection Service, they say the products are from UCrop's Homestyle Foods. The affected food was produced from July 1st to July 29th. The items in question are the 62.4-ounce UCrop's baked spaghetti bulk, the 14.8-ounce baked spaghetti, the 48-ounce chicken cobbler bulk, and the 1.6-ounce chicken cobbler as well. And Botticelli Foods is recalling Better Goods pistachio nut butter because it may be contaminated with salmonella. The affected jars were sold at Walmart, and they have an expiration date of January 28, 2027. No illnesses have been reported so far. If your jar is recalled, you can take it back to Walmart for a full refund. Salmonella can cause serious and sometimes fatal infections in young children and also elderly people. It can also cause digestive issues for healthy people as well.
2: Senate Republicans are trying to prevent a government shutdown this fall. A bill from the Senate Appropriations Committee would fund the government through December 11th. The government is set to run out of money at the end of September. Republicans say the legislation would be a major step toward averting a damaging shutdown. Democrats call the bill a responsible path forward and say they are committed to avoiding a shutdown. President Donald Trump says the U.S. is buying Japanese yen after the currency hit a 40-year low against the U.S. dollar. Economists say the purchase benefits the U.S. The dollar-yen exchange rate impacts the cost of importing and exporting goods between the countries.
1: This past weekend at Carolina Beach, visitors, they discovered remains of a hammerhead shark on the shore. And now the North Carolina Shark Conservancy is studying tissue samples to try and piece together its final hours. The female scalloped hammerhead was 14 feet long. That's extremely large. While the exact cause of death is still unknown, researchers noted evidence of fishing interaction. The shark had a deep cut at the base of its tail fin. It also had a puncture mark near its jaw. Researchers also extracted teeth to learn more about the shark.
2: Let's turn things over to meteorologist Kat Campbell. We expect a little bit of rain to start, well, more than a little bit, to start moving through as we move through the week.
3: Yes, especially tomorrow. Tomorrow is when we're going to be centered right over all of that moisture that's going to be moving in. You're going to feel it right when you wake up. It's going to be a very humid day. And as we take a live look at the WRAL Garner Tower camera, you can see some gray clouds in the distance. We've had a couple of spotty showers here and there, mainly in Johnston County and Harnett counties today. One teeny tiny shower that's developing right now closer to Garner. And we're watching some storms in South Carolina. Those may approach the Sand Hills. Still, it's about a 40% chance of a storm through sunset, and then after sunset, that chance will gradually wane tonight. The muggy meter, it's flatlined. It is not going to get much better than this pretty much all week long. Even looking into next week, you're hard-pressed to find any significant improvements in the muggy meter. Dew points stay in the 70s, and that means going to feel pretty sticky outside for the foreseeable future as we see this flow of moisture interact with this stalled front. That is what's going to lend itself to better rain chances, especially tomorrow. But Wednesday and Thursday, we'll see scattered storms as well. We just may not see quite as much activity on the radar. The good news here is that the new drought outlook was released, and it shows that we're going to see some pretty big improvements likely. This is through the end of this month. Drought removal is likely for the triangle and all of the areas shaded in green here. That includes the Sand Hills, Johnston County over toward Rocky Mount. Elsewhere, the drought may linger, but it improves. So it would probably go down to a moderate drought. This is wonderful news after the extended drought that we have been in. So let's talk about those rain chances ramping up. Tonight, we'll see some scattered storms out there. Those fade overnight. And then tomorrow, we could actually wake up to some rain, especially in the southern part of our viewing area. Some scattered showers are possible even during the morning commute, which isn't as typical during August. So check in with meteorologist Elizabeth Gardner before you leave the house. We'll likely continue to see some of those showers and even rumbles of thunder move in late morning through lunchtime and into the afternoon. But with the earlier start time, we may see the storms fade a little bit earlier tomorrow evening. Here's the overall setup this week. Our next weather maker is this upper-level low and the stalled front nearby. This is feeding in and just pumping in a ton of moisture to make it feel humid and lend itself to heavy rain. The heat dome, though, shifts off to the west. Tomorrow's high just 83, so not too bad there. It's just humid, and we'll continue to see this area of low pressure hang out a little bit longer before it dissipates a bit later on this week, and high pressure takes over offshore. A 70% chance of rain tomorrow. The coverage of the rain goes down a bit Wednesday and Thursday, with about half of our viewing areas seeing showers and storms both of those days. And then we're down to a 30% storm chance Friday and Saturday. But as our rain chances go down, our temperatures go up. High temperatures are back in the 90s starting Thursday. And we could be back in the mid-90s by next week.
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2: 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The fabric of sports. 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
4: 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A local nonprofit founder accused of fraud is in custody after more than 300 days evading arrest. Next, the new accusations and the growing list of charges. Plus, congressman concerns. A congressional committee believes a North Carolina lawmaker broke rules related to sexual harassment and a hostile work environment. Next, their recommendations to punish him. Those stories and more coming up on WRAL News at 6.
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0: as we take a look at Beaufort. I don't care if the clouds are in the sky. It still looks nice.
1: It does. It's beautiful.
0: Out there.
1: Yeah.
0: Thanks for watching WRUN News.
1: Johnston County's hometown team is moving on to the next round of the Little League Softball World Series.
0: The Johnston County Little League Softball team beating Canada this morning by a score of 16-4. Johnston County scored 12 runs in the bottom of the third inning. They took a big lead there. The game ending in just four innings. The team plays again tonight at 6 o'clock. That's just 5 minutes away, so wish them luck, all right? They play Southwest. With a win tonight, the team will play again on Wednesday. If they lose, they're still in it playing tomorrow in an elimination game.
1: They got this.
0: They got it.
1: They're going to do it. And happening tonight, the Powerball jackpot will be worth an estimated $748 million. That's a lump sum of more than $325 million. We'll take it. You can watch tonight's drawing right before WRAL's news at 11.
0: Maybe you're a sports fan. If you are and you're donning maybe your favorite team's shirt, chances are the fabric came from Fuquay Varina.
1: And that's why we find our Tar Heel traveler tonight. And right there, Scott Mason takes us to the U.S. Fabric Shop.
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9: Greetings in the name of Jesus. Jesus is Lord. This is Pastor Bruce LeGates, and you're listening to the Joy Christian Center broadcast. If you can, grab your Bible and study along with us. Now enjoy this faith-filled song, and then we'll go right into today's lesson.

Then it says, pray for them which despitefully use you and persecute you. So I said, all right, Lord, I'm praying for this guy. I called his name. I said, Lord, I pray that you will show him. Now watch this. You can pray a prayer to ask God to open the other person's heart and mind to see what they're doing. I said, Father, I lift up this man. I ask you to show him my situation. He's down. He's supposed to be down here helping me. I'm supposed to be in charge, but he's bucking me. He's not letting me be the supervisor. He is trying to tell me what to do, and I'm supposed to be telling him what to do, and he's wanting to do his own thing. He's being rebellious. I said, open his heart and his mind and show him what he's doing to me, how he's treating me. And show him how ugly he is talking to me, the way he's talking to me. Disrespectful. Now, that's a good prayer, isn't it? Because it's the truth. But the Lord accepted that. I prayed it in Jesus' name. But the Lord also said to me, he said, you haven't been too nice to him. Yeah, you're right. So I got from the Lord that I should apologize for the way I treated him. So when he came back for lunch, I was already back. He was gone for an hour filling his belly with seafood. And I had my little sandwich for okay. Seafood on the company now. They had big seafood platters at this place. It looked good seafood. I mean, it was good. Get a big platter with all the stuff. At a good place. Anyway, so when he comes back, I went over to him and I said, I want to apologize to you for how I talked to you. Because, I mean, I gave him piece of my mind, so to speak, and I really couldn't afford to give him any of my mind. I needed all my mind I had. But I gave him a piece of my mind. So I apologized. I said, please forgive me for the way I spoke to you. And you know what that guy did? He said, I need to apologize to you for the way I've been acting too. He said, I'm supposed to be down here helping you. And da, da, da. And from then on, things just worked out just fine. He let me be the boss, and he just did his work just right. Now, that is proving out this scripture. It didn't look like it would work. It looked ridiculous. It looked, well, you gonna love your enemies? Bless those that curse you? Pray for those who despitefully use you and persecute you? So I tested it. I did what Romans said, that renew your mind with the word of God that you may prove out or you may test or test drive it the perfect acceptable will of God. Now that was God's will, that we have peace in that office and we get the work done and quit bickering. Right? And we did. And with the cause of the grace of God and his word. And verse 45 says, that you may be the children of your Father which is in heaven. For he makes his sun to rise on the evil and on the good, and he sends rain on the just and on the unjust. For if you love them which love you, what reward have you? Do not even the publicans the same? And if you salute your brethren only, what do you do more than others? Even the publicans do the same. So be ye therefore, you be perfect or mature, be compassionate, even as your Father which is in heaven is perfect, mature, and compassionate. Of course, he's perfect, perfect. He's perfectly perfect. We're working on it. Amen. But I should be just like my Father. Why is God letting these sinners out here live? Why are they still living out here? To give you time. I said, he's giving you time to go talk to him. Giving me time to go talk to him. That's why, because he's compassionate. People say, well, listen, you know, let's just have the end of the world right now so we can go on to heaven. No, no, no, that's not compassionate. Hold off for a while. We got to get some more people saved. We don't want to fill hell up. We want to fill heaven up. Huh? And so, anyway, that guy and I became, became fairly good friends or whatever. At least we were tolerable to each other. At least we apologized to each other. So anyway, so you see, we have to
renew our mind with the word of God that we may prove what is that good and acceptable and perfect will of God. Right? Now, I want you to go to Ephesians, the same Ephesians 6, please. Ephesians 6 and verse 4. Ephesians 6. This book of Ephesians is just, oh, there's so many, all the books are full of good stuff, but Ephesians just, it's just like concentrated spiritual vitamins. Ephesians chapter 6 and the 4th verse. Well, let's read into it. Let's read 1 through 4, okay? It says, we're talking about raising, you know, the founding fathers knew how important it was to raise the children on the Bible. Now, if you remember our lesson last time, the time before, we noted that on September the 11th, 1777, I think it was. I have to look at my notes. They ordered 20,000 Bibles, right? Do you remember the date? You have your blue study note there, on the back page of that. It was 1777, right? September 11th, 1777. They ordered 20,000 Bibles. All right. 5 years later, on September the 10th, almost 5 years to the day, 1782, Congress of the Confederation, now, Congress ordered the 20,000 Bibles. Now, the Congress of the Confederation has authorized a man in Philadelphia, Robert Adkin, to publish a Bible for the school, for the use in schools, known as the Bible of the Revolution. And Congress gave their approval and paid for it. Got it done. Got it printed. Now, other people may have had to buy them later, but they got the thing printed. For schools, they knew how important the Bible was for children in schools. You see what I'm saying? Here you go, sister. And so here we see in Ephesians chapter 6, the first 4 verses. Ephesians 6. What's the first word, Jeremy? What's the first word in that chapter? Ephesians 6, 1. Children, obey your parents in the Lord, for this is right. Or you can say, this is righteous. Now, what's the next one? Honor thy father and mother. Which commandment is that? Anybody know? Don't say if you don't. Just say, if you know what commandment is, raise your hand. You haven't finished your commandments yet. We've got one hand, two hands raised only. What number is it? You know what number it is? All right, what number is it? Huh? Nope. First one you got to do some studying. First one is honor God, have no God before you, not your parents. Because God says, if it's your parents before me, you're not worthy of me. So it can't be the first commandment. Huh? It's the fifth commandment, isn't it? Honor thy father and mother, which is the first commandment with promise. Now, it didn't say it was the first commandment. It's the first commandment with promise. What promise? That it may be well with thee, that thou mayest live long on the earth. That's what I meant. Yeah, sure. God looks on the heart, child. We love her, don't we? I'm not going to mention your name on this tape. Okay. All right, so now look at verse 4. Fathers and mothers, look here. And ye fathers
And it could be also mothers if the father's not doing it, if it's a mother's doing it. And you fathers, provoke not your children to wrath or anger, but bring them up in the nurture and admonition of the Lord. Now let's untangle that. Let's do some Selah. Let's do some meditation on that. Fathers and mothers, if you're teaching it, whoever's teaching the kids, you know, but mainly fathers, it's your responsibility, daddy. It's your responsibility. Provoke not your children to wrath. He's saying don't be unreasonable with your demands. Don't irritate and relentlessly. Don't make it so hard on them that they just want to fight back. Don't irritate them. Okay? So provoke not them to wrath for unreasonable demands. You don't sit down and make them, "Oh, I want you to write out the whole book of Proverbs today." No, that's too much. Make them write out one chapter maybe, but not the whole book. Not 31 chapters. Or 30 chapters. I guess that's 30 chapters. Right? Or 31 chapters. 31 chapters. Right? So be reasonable, in other words. Don't provoke your children to wrath. Don't make him cut 10 acres of grass with a push mower before he can go play ball. Maybe he has to cut a half an acre or something, you know? All right, so now, don't provoke your children. But notice what it does say. But bring them up. Remember we read earlier in Proverbs, train up a child in the way he should go, teaching him to seek God's wisdom and will for his abilities and talents. That's Amplified Bible. Teach your child to seek God's wisdom and God's will for his abilities and his talents. What does God want you to be, grow up? You know, what does God want you to do? See? So bring them up in the nurture and admonition of the Lord. Okay, what does that mean? Bring them up tenderly but firmly, with loving kindness and guidance, with discipline and instruction in the Lord. Huh? Now, some children don't need much discipline. Now, imagine I see Naphtali over there. She probably doesn't need any discipline at all. You tell her, Ventura, you tell Naphtali to do something, she does it just like that, doesn't you? No problem. Doesn't give you any, and no lip. She doesn't talk back to you and just says, "Yes, ma'am, I'll do it. Yes, ma'am, no problem." Then there's some kids that need to be spanked. Huh? Some kids will do it, some kids won't. Some kids are in between. Sometimes they do it, sometimes they won't. God knew that children are rebellious sometimes, and you got to spank them. All right, go back to Proverbs 13, please. I'm going to show a few things here. See, there are people that think you just put them in time out. No, God knows what he means. He knows spanking does good. Now, sometimes children don't need spanking. That's fine. Don't spank them if they don't need it. If you spank them when they don't need it, then you're provoking them to wrath. But if they need it, give them a good whap on the rear end. That's what the padding's for, is a good spanking. Get a switch and spank them. All right, but this, and grandparents, you can spank your grandkids too. If they need it, give them a little swat. It doesn't say beat them. It doesn't say draw blood. Amen? All right, Proverbs 13:24. How readest thou? 13:24 says, "He that spares his rod hates his son." Do you hate your child? Do you hate your son and daughter? Proverbs 13, verse 24. Huh? Our children in public schools in the beginning of our nation in the old days learned these scriptures up through the 40s. Verse 24. He that spares his rod, parent that spares his rod, he doesn't use his rod. A rod is a switch, a hickory switch.
He hates his son. But he that loves his son, loves him, chasteneth him betimes, chastens him when he needs it and promptly. If he does it wrong now, you switch him now and you don't wait 2 days later and say, I'm going to switch you for what you did 2 days ago. No, go and get him right now. Get him so he knows what it is. All right? He that spares his rod hates his son, but he that loves him chastens him betimes. I'm just showing, and everybody doesn't need this, just but the ones that do need it. All right, go to chapter 15, Proverbs 15, and verse 10. This is, God is trying to help us raise our children. And this is why we have to have the Bible and raising children. And that's why they had the Bible in schools, they were raising children. Verse 10, verse 15, chapter 15, verse 10, says correction. Correction, that includes the word instruction, is grievous unto him that forsakes the way. Those that don't want to go God's way, they don't want to be corrected, they don't want instruction. And he that hates reproof, the word reproof, he that hates to be corrected shall die. They shall die. And of course, the next verse is hell and destruction are before the Lord. That's where they're going to end up. If they don't want to be corrected, they're going to end up in hell and destruction are before the Lord. How much more the hearts of the children of men? So anyway, in verse 12, every scorner loves not one that reproves him, neither will he go unto the wise. So there are some people that you can correct and they'll take it. Some people just won't, and they end up in prison, and they usually end up dying early. Look at verse 19, chapter 19 rather. Chapter 19 and verse 18. We're talking about, you know, training up a child for God, training up a child for God, and how they did it in the early days of our nation. I got to know we got to come in for a landing here soon. Proverbs 19 and verse 18. Look at the 18th verse. Chasten or correct. See, chasten or correct or punish your son while there is hope. Now, sometimes they get too old and it's too late. You just got to pray and do all you can. Be nice to them best you can. Do what you can. But when it's not too late, chasten your son while there is hope. And let not your soul spare for his crying. Don't spare for his destruction or cause. You know, don't spare for that. In other words, just because he cries and whimpers, that doesn't mean don't spank him. You spank him anyway. So you can take some children and you can get a switch and you're ready to spank them and they start screaming and hollering right away. He says, spank them anyway. They need to feel it on their. They need to feel that spank on their rear because it brings a reckoning to know that what they're doing is not acceptable. And if they keep doing it, they're going to keep getting this. If they keep doing it, it ought to get a little harder and a little harder and a little harder until they quit doing it. Otherwise, they will end up in hell. They'll be rebellious and end up in hell. And God knows that. God knows us better than we do. Right. They never spank. Right now, that's why kids are going wild. One reason, nobody corrects them. See, but what happens is they don't love them. They're really hating. They hate their children. If they loved them, they would do it. Look at verse 23. 19:23. It says, the fear of the Lord, the reverence of the Lord tendeth to life, and he that has it shall abide satisfied, he shall not be visited with evil. If you fear God, you'll do what's right. And same with parents, your children, they won't be visited with evil. Yeah. All right, now I'm going to show you another one. We'll go to, go to 22. And then we started with 22. We had 22:6, train up a child in the way he should go, and when he's old, he won't depart from it, right?
All right, now look at 22:15. You want something that really will confirm what we're saying here? 22:15. Proverbs 22, verse 15. What does it say? Foolishness is bound in the heart of a child, but the rod of correction shall drive it far from him. Children by nature are foolish. And God knows that. And some kids need to have a hickory stick, a stick on them, or switch, or paddle. Foolishness is bound in the heart of a child, but the rod of correction shall drive the foolishness far from them. Does God know what he's talking about? I didn't make this up, folks. This is God talking. So correction is right. And in public schools, in the beginning of our nation, and all through the up until recent years, if you didn't behave in school, the teacher could spank you with a paddle. If you got real bad, they'd send you to the principal's office, and the principal had a big paddle with holes in it, so he could really get some good power on it, and he'd really paddle you. And if you went to the principal's office, you were in big trouble. And we had a principal in my school growing up, in elementary school, D.B. Chandler, Mr. D.B. Chandler. He's in heaven now. He was a military man. He'd been a military man, and he was a principal. And I'm telling you what, he didn't take anything off anybody. He was tough. He was strong. and any of those tough guys that thought they could take somebody, old D.B. would knock them out in a minute. He'd literally knock them out. If they want to fight, he'd knock them out. I mean, you don't want to go to see Mr. D.B. Chandler unless it was something nice. Now, I was good to him. I was a friend. I was always nice. I never got sent to the principal. I knew how to repent before then. I did not want to get. Besides that, if I got spanked at school and they told my parents, my dad would tear me up at home. Amen? I'd have gotten it again. Now I'm going to show you another one. This is good. This is really good. Look at verse 20, chapter 29. And we just read, foolishness abound in the heart of the child, but the rod of correction shall drive it far from him, right? Go to Proverbs 29:15. Proverbs 29, verse 15. How readest thou? It says, the rod and reproof. That means correction. The hickory stick, the paddle, and correction gives wisdom. You want your child to be wise? You be ready to give him a paddle or her a paddle and correct them. But a child left to himself or herself brings his mother to shame. Bring his daddy to shame too. The rod and reproof give wisdom, but a child left to themselves brings the parent, the mother, to shame. Bring the daddy to shame too. Yeah, and verse 17. Verse 17, correct thy son or thy daughter, and he or she shall give you rest. Yes, yea, yes. He shall give delight unto your soul. You correct them, and they'll give you rest. You'll be happy. See? Train up a child in the way he'll go. When he's old, he won't depart from it. So it's okay to lay it on when they need it. If they don't need it, that's good. Praise God. Then it's not easy to train them. So anyway, I just want you to see that. And we're coming in for a landing here. But I want you to see. I want you to go to your Ten Commandment handout. I gave you Ten Commandments, didn't I not? Yes, I did. The Ten Commandments. Since you know them so well, I had a white one because I did it. That was a proof copy. So it's this kind of yellow. What color is this? Buff paper or whatever? Okay, and you go, Spanish paper. What color is your Spanish paper? Blue or something? No, what color? Something color. Okay.
I got it in English and Spanish. So let me say this. Those of you who speak and you read mostly Spanish, but you're also learning English, I gave you both English and Spanish. Because you got children that know English and they know some Spanish. So you can teach them the Spanish and they can teach you the English. Okay? But you need to learn these so you know what the fifth commandment is. All right, so let's look at this. This is my own version here. These are Ten Commandments taken from portions of various Bible versions with additional comments by Pastor Bruce. And I went to Exodus chapter 20 and got these out. But if you look at the near the bottom down there, it says the Ten Commandments can also be found in Deuteronomy 5, verses 6 through 21. So you same either way. You read them both the same way. Okay, commandment number one says, it's in verse 2 of Exodus 20, I am the Lord your God. Now, I didn't fill in all the words. You go look it up in your Bible and get all the stuff. I'm just giving you I'm hitting the highlights, okay? He says, I am the Lord your God. You shall have no other gods before me. That's the first commandment. Now, that's not the first commandment with the promise of long life. That's number 5. That's the first commandment. All right. I'm the Lord your God. You shall have no other gods before me. All right, everybody say that with me. Say, I'm the Lord your God. You shall have no other gods before me. So when I read it, I'm going to have you repeat it after me, okay? Commandment number 2, verse 4, it says, you shall not make for yourself any image, statue, or idol. You shall not bow down to them or worship them. All right, commandment 3 is Exodus 20, verse 7. You shall not misuse the name of the Lord your God. For the Lord will not hold anyone guiltless who misuses his name. Do not take his name in vain or cuss or use God's name irreverently. We'll do commandment number 8. Remember the Sabbath day by keeping it holy. Set apart, dedicated to God. 6 days you shall labor and do all your work. But the seventh day is the Sabbath to the Lord your God. On it you shall do no other, on it you shall not do any work. For in 6 days the Lord made the heavens and the earth. He made the sea and all that in them is. But he rested on the seventh day. Therefore the Lord blessed the Sabbath day and made it holy. Now, I know I changed some words around in there, but you knew what I was doing. Commandment number 5. Now, notice what the word honor means. Honor, respect, obey, and care for. Say it with me. Honor, respect, obey, and care for. Your father and your mother. So that you may live long in the land. In the land the Lord your God has given you. See? We'll live long in it, don't we? Commandment number 6. You shall not commit murder. Now see, most translations use that. The King James says kill, but it means murder. If you go to the Hebrew, we talked about that last time. But I went and checked other translations, and there's several of them that use the word murder because that is the true Hebrew meaning. You shall not commit murder. Commandment number 7, you shall not commit adultery. Now, let's talk about that. For little kids, this I did it for kids. You can train your kids. Do not commit sexual activities with someone else's husband or wife. This is sin. Commandment number 8. All right, you shall not steal. Now, let's break it down for the kids. Never take something belonging to another. Or that is not yours.
So they might say, well, I don't know who this belongs to, so I'm not taking it. It belongs to anybody. I just don't take it. Well, wait a minute. It's not yours, is it? Don't take it then either. Don't be a thief. Say it. Let's do that one again. You shall not steal. Never take something belonging to another. Or that's not yours. Don't be a thief. Commandment number 9. You shall not give false testimony against your neighbor. Do not tell anything that's not true. If you do, they are lies or falsehoods. The devil is a father of liars. And of course, our Father is God in heaven, so we don't do that stuff. See? Amen? And commandment number 10, you shall not covet or desire to take your neighbor's house. You shall not covet or desire to take your neighbor's wife or husband or his male or female servant, his ox or donkey or vehicle. See, I had to bring it up. I updated that, see. You shall not covet or desire to take anything that belongs to your neighbor. And those are the words that God spoke. And God said, now I want you to teach these. He was taking them into the promised land. He said, don't forget these things. I've written these down in stone tablets. They're inside the Ark of the Covenant. This is the basis for your law. And America, the United States of America, started with the same principle. They said, look, it's the same as it was with Israel. It's with us here in America. God's no respecter of persons. He wants us to do the same thing. You see, he wants us to do the same thing. Because we took the Bible out of America, out of our schools and so forth, teen suicide has shot up over 400%. Because we took the Bible out and prayer out of schools, child abuse has gone up over 2,000%. Illegal drug use has gone up over 6,000%. Teenagers arrested for criminal activity has gone up over 150%, probably more than that, probably 250% by now. Divorce has gone up over 350%. And births to unmarried girls has gone up over 500%. I mean, this stuff is just exploding. Sin is exploding because they don't know how to live right. Nobody's teaching them the right way to go. They're letting them do whatever they want to do. Let us stand. But we can change it, can't we? We can do better. And we can help them. Amen? So, Father, we thank you for your word today. Don't you just raise a hand and thank him for the word. Amen? Have you learned some good stuff? Yes. Oh, yes, Lord. Father, we thank you. Holy Spirit, thank you for teaching us. Thank you for showing us how important the Bible was in the foundation of America. Thank you for showing us that the Ten Commandments are so powerful, we need to teach them to our children, learn them ourselves, and teach them to our children. And folks, I want you to learn these things. Now, next time we meet together on this subject, I want you to know those Ten Commandments now. Amen. Father God, help these people learn the Ten Commandments. Help them train their children on these Ten Commandments so we know. Help them quiz each other and make some games about it to learn these Ten Commandments and learn what they mean so they know what they are. Help them go back to their blue study notes from last week and go back and read what was given to those school children way back from the 1600s and 1700s and 1800s and the early 1900s that we should be still doing today. Show them, Lord, we pray. We thank you for this word. Now, help us from our hearts. Help us keep this planted in our hearts. Help us keep the weeds pulled out and help this grow to a hundredfold return so we can use what we've learned and share it. We can use it in our lives. We can prove it out, test it out. We can test drive it in our lives, and we can share it with other folks as well. Now grant unto all of us that with all boldness we may go out and speak forth your word, stretch forth your hands to heal,
so that signs and wonders may be done in the mighty name of your holy child, Jesus. The Lord is blessing us and keeping us. He's making his face to shine upon us. He's gracious unto us. He's lifting up his countenance upon us. He's giving us his peace. Nothing missing, nothing broken. Train up your children in the way they should go. When they're old, they will not depart from it. In Jesus' name, everyone said, amen and amen.

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